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1: 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The show weaves together heartfelt stories of resilience and cultural pride, celebrating Lolo Lovina's deep connection to their heritage and global audience. Don't miss this tight, interactive and explosive celebration of community and song. 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Propel your art practice to the next level. Propel Performance Pathways is an artist development and residency program for Blue Mountains and Western Sydney performance makers where you can hone your craft and propel your performance project to the next level. Information sessions will be held on Wednesday, the 2nd of September. Applications close at 12 midday on Thursday, the 10th of September. For session details, application form and guidelines, visit the Council's website, bmcc.nsw.gov.au/propel. Do you love live music? 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

0: Right, it's Radio Blue Mountains 89.1. This is the Black Heath Show, and we are here on we're proudly sponsored by the Black Heath and Area Neighbourhood Centre. So let's start with the weather. 13 degrees maximum today, 6.5 at the moment, feels like 0.5. We've got 29 kilometre winds, and so it's going to be a typically freezing Black Heath day, I think. I've got Hamish Dunlop here from the Neighbourhood Centre, and he's talking a little bit about the Neighbourhood Centre and his role as Community Development Officer. Good morning, Hamish.
1: Good morning, Murray, and thank you so much for having me on.
0: Well, it's a pleasure, really, because it's always nice to know that you're being, you know, bringing in the people who sponsor you is a great way of developing it. Okay, so you, as Community Development Officer, you're in charge of obviously volunteers and requesting or finding food, as we just discussed. But what other jobs have you got there, and what needs have you got coming up with them?
1: Sure. It's probably worth giving a bit of an overview of the Neighbourhood Centre and what we do. I think sometimes when people engage with the Neighbourhood Centre, they know some things that we do and not other things. So I think it might be helpful for your listeners for me to sort of run through that. We are an open door service, which means that, you know, anybody who comes in, we try and help those people as much as possible. Now, it's not just people who are in dire need. We have a range of different services. I mean, there's photocopying, scanning, free computer and Wi-Fi use. We have the on our open days, we have the pantry with sort of frozen nutritional goods, as well as sort of dry goods. So that's there. We do a lot of advocacy, and we're a referral service. So although we don't do casework in-house, people come in and they have issues with homelessness, with domestic violence, sort of situations around disability, elderly, and we aim to help people and point people in the right direction with whatever it is that they need.
0: Okay, just to fill this in again, donations of food and stuff like that.
1: Mm-hmm.
0: Now, you get some from 142, and you also, we'd like to thank as well, a big thank you to the Bakehouse on Wentworth, who is undergoing a bit of a change at the moment, and we are now, they've been, like to thank them and wish them all the best for the future. And we'd like to welcome
1: Hominy Bakery, isn't it, Murray?
0: Hominy Bakery on the bottom end of Katoomba Street, who's stepped into the gap there, so to speak. We'd also like to thank the IGA for their help with preparing the meals and the products they give us for that. Anyone else?
1: Yeah, no. There's gives? Look, it's an amazing the pantry and the sort of the fresh soup that people make that's available during our opening hours, the nutritional kind of meals that people cook and are frozen that people can take away when they come into the pantry. That comes from the community. A lot of people come in, they just have a few items, they come in, you know, every couple of weeks. Some people come in regularly with sort of a bag of stuff every week. It's really wonderful that, you know, when people have an opportunity, they bring things in. But as you pointed out, there are some businesses and organisations that help us as well. So Thrive Services in Katoomba help us a lot, and that's kind of through a supermarket. The churches in Blackheath are incredible. We get both dry goods and fresh vegetables, particularly from the Catholic church, the garden there. Brian Bright, what a wonderful man. So we get things there. We get things from the food bank in Sydney, and that's facilitated by Rotary. Rotary actually go down there. They get the things that we need, and they bring them back, and they do that on a monthly basis. Libby's Coffee Cart on Evans Lookout Road, the community down there who put money in a jar, and that comes to us regularly. Tuesday Trivia,
2: They are extraordinary in how they support us, and people make monetary donations as well. So, and we can use that money to sort of top up the pantry and top up our food service when we need.
0: Okay, we'd like to say big thank you for that. Volunteers and helpers and people who give to us. Now we're going to move on to the more serious business of community development officer. And what the Neighbourhood Centre also does for you, along in that would include the Cyber Shed, Blackheath Cares, and any other little things you like to put in there, Hamish. I'm going to throw that over to you.
2: Sure. Okay. Thanks, Murray. You've mentioned Cyber Shed and Blackheath Cares. I think I'll expand a little bit on those just so that people know what those are. So the Cyber Shed is about getting support with technology. That can be anybody. We find that it's off to people over 50 who are needing support, but actually it's open to anybody. You can come in. It's a one-on-one session, whether it's about phones or laptops or email, filling out online forms. You can come in. It's a one-on-one session, whether it's about phones or laptops or email, filling out online forms. You can

0: to your house. Blackheath Cares is a way to do that. It's supported entirely by volunteers. People, you ring up, you have a request. We then put that out to the volunteers, and then people sort of come back and say, yes, I can do that, and then we can kind of, so we're facilitating to get you to places and get things to you and things like that. So that's also a wonderful service that we offer.
1: Even sometimes it's just simply a phone call to make sure you're still there.
0: Yeah, we do some social support. So there are volunteers who'll pop round and have a cup of coffee with you, go out to a cafe. So it's a really, Blackheath Cares is a really wonderful service. And again, all volunteer run. Bank just couldn't function without volunteers. So we're always so grateful for that. I think the other thing to say about volunteers is that it's of great benefit to the volunteers. I think, as Murray, we were talking in the break, and Murray was saying, he's been so wonderful and involved with Bank for such a long time. It gets him out of the house. It gets him doing things interesting. He's playing a role, in community. And it's a really life-affirming thing to volunteer. Is that right, Murray?
1: Yeah, it keeps you alive. It's a reason to get up. You just don't lie there and think, well, nothing's happening today. And I'm pretty active anyway in other directions, but, being a volunteer is good. I mean, I'm a volunteer for the Neighbourhood Centre, and when you do a show at the radio station like I'm doing now, you've also got to help the radio station. So I help with their barbecue, their fundraising barbecue. And what it does is that it introduces you to people. You can be standing down there at Bunnings or in Bank and helping, and all of a sudden they say, oh, you do work here, do you, Murray? I said, yeah. It gets me out of the house. It's good. And you meet people, and it establishes a sort of group of people that you can relate to. And sometimes when you're wanting things, that group of people might have what you want. Anyway, we'll come back more to that later on. Okay, would you like to continue? No, I'll play a couple of ads so you can gather a couple of thoughts. Hamish?
0: Thanks, Murray.
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1: Good morning, everybody. It's Radio Blue Mountains 89.1. This is the Blackheath Show, and it's sponsored by the Blackheath and Area Neighbourhood Centre. And today we have Hamish here, who's the Community Development Officer at Blackheath Neighbourhood Centre, and he's going to continue with discussing what he does and how you can possibly help in that as well.
0: Oh, Murray, thanks. Thank you so much. So, we do other things. So, we have regular things. We have the community lunch, which is every the first Tuesday of the month. We have a crafts social group. We have a bus outing for seniors every fortnight. So that's really wonderful. We have these regular activities, a relaxed book

0: club. I think that those are the sort of the regular things.
1: Don't forget the Death Club as well.
0: Oh, that's right. Yeah, thanks, Murray. That's wonderful. So I facilitate a death cafe. A death cafe is sort of a non-clinical space for people to talk about, you know, death and dying and grief. It's often a very hearty and rich environment, not just to sort of explore those things, but also to sort of think about how important life is, how well we can live it, and how we can do that.
1: And that's also pointed out too at the moment, is that the fact that because we're our society is starting to channel the elderly people out of extended families and putting them in nursing homes and stuff, that we are a little bit removed from this. And so consequently, we're not really prepared for it. There is another one I use, which is a Tibetan death meditation, and it's a series of the same thing, and you just work your way through it. But it's people are just not prepared. Anyway, back to you, Hamish.
0: Sure. So all of these things have a social component. So it's you know, one of the major things that the neighbourhood does is connect people together. It's not just sort of delivering services. There's a network of people develop, whether it's volunteers, whether it's people who are coming into the service to get services, whether it's people seeing what the neighbourhood centre does in the community. So that all contributes to community development. There are other things that we do that are sort of more on a sort of one-off basis, and they're sort of ongoing. There's workshops, cultural talks. Ceramic workshops for kids. I ran a chicken wire and paper mache workshop for 12 pluses in the last school holidays. Chris Tobin does a wonderful series of cultural talks with us, and that's really incredible. We do interesting things. There's going to be a coffin decoration workshop coming up. Cardboard coffins are becoming a thing, and it'll be a space to sort of learn more about that, learn about death and dying, practical things, and also an opportunity to kind of, you know, share your own sort of experiences and thoughts. We also do quite a lot of intergenerational things, which is really wonderful, because we do have, in terms of New South Wales, we have more than very much over the average of kind of plus 65s in our Upper Blue Mountains.
1: Which is called tree change.
0: What's that, tree change?
1: Instead of going to a beach to move on, you go to the mountains to move on.
0: Yeah. So that's a wonderful resource for our young people. I run an intergenerational reading program at Blackheath Public. That's seniors going into Blackheath Public for half an hour every week and reading to. It's not reading to children. It's children reading to you. And if they need a bit of help sounding out a word or sort of knowing what a word means, then you can do that. And that goes on over the term, and over the term you get to know the kids, the students, and build rapport, and that ends up being a really valuable thing for everybody. And that's what intergenerational programs are all about.
1: All right, we're going to let Hamish gather his thoughts, and I'm going to play you some music. Now, if you live in Blackheath, there's a fair chance you might have run into Andrew Ireland. He lives across the railway, and he's a musician and an artist. And at the moment, he's been working on a series of music, and he dropped this off to me yesterday. He said that it has been accepted preliminarily by Dirt Music, and I'm going to play you the Indian Pacific. It's a track about something that comes through Blackheath regularly. So here we go. Bit of Andrew Ireland to change the subject.

Okay, so much for that song. A Walk in the Sun. We'll try that one. Off the same new one coming.

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I'm going to have to let that one roll today, and I'm going to play you something else. And this one is from our very good friend, my friend the Chocolate Cake, and Dance, You Stupid Monster, to My Soft Song.

So you had a bit of a breath. 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
3: 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This is the Blackheath Show. And today we're proudly sponsored by the Blackheath and Area Neighbourhood Centre. And today Hamish has joined us from the Neighbourhood Centre and he's talking about what the Neighbourhood Centre does and as Community Development Officer, aspirations, and how you get details of what's happening. Okay, Hamish, take it away.
4: Thanks so much, Murray. And thanks again for having me on the show. Really, really appreciate it.
3: Well, you're very welcome to come on any time you have something exciting to talk about.
4: Wonderful, wonderful. I will take you up on that offer. So how to connect with us? I get that's probably a good place to start. So we are open Monday and Wednesdays, 9:30 a.m. to 12:30, and then 1:30 to 4:30. So you can pop in and see us on those days during those times. We can talk to you. We have wonderful volleys on the front desk. Kate and Hillary and Jade and I are sort of sitting there too. So there's, you know, lots of resources to come in and have a chat. And we do love people to do that. You can also go to the website. So that's bank.org.au. Lots of information on there. In terms of staying up to date with sort of workshops and things that are coming up. We have a really active social media, so Facebook page. So if you go onto Facebook and you search for the Blackheath Area Neighbourhood Centre, if you follow us, you'll see all of the, you know, you'll see the posts coming up about upcoming workshops and about things that are happening in the community. We also have an Insta page. And we often post things to the Blackheathen. So if you're part of that, you know, you'll see bank posts popping up. So those two ways to sort of keep abreast of what we're doing and to connect and to kind of connect with us.
3: Okay, that's a quick version of how you find things, and that comes up all the time. And now we're going back to. Aspirations with things you're trying to get up and running and possibly if you need any equipment or stuff for it. People have got a habit of storing a lot of stuff in their garages, as I well know, and it's sometimes really good for you to you know, you might want to move it on. Or you might want to see it used. And so, Hamish, aspirations and equipment you need.
4: Sure. Aspirations, gosh. The sky is the limit, Murray. You know, there's always more need in the community. There are always more needs to be met. And that's not just about looking after, you know, communities most vulnerable. There's always more opportunities to kind of connect people within the community. So, and that's sort of the heart of what community development is. What we really would like to do is to get things. We facilitate getting social events and things running and programs running, and then the hope is then to kind of put that into the community and have the community support that. What that does for us is that leaves us then more time to kind of get more of those things going.
3: Well, an example of that was obviously the Christmas party last year. That was a biggie.
4: Yeah, that was an amazing event. You know, it had come back. It's had various different instantiations over time. That was Jade and I decided that we would sort of pick that up. You know, at the end of last year or mid last year, because it takes a huge amount of planning. We also give out Christmas hampers at Christmas, so that is also a you know, that's a lot of work behind the scenes.
3: It's also one of those times of the year where there's a manifestation in people's personality about what their expectations, their memories, where they are, what they are, and it's very confronting. It's only one day, but it's got a hell of a hole on it, and it's to have something like that happening, or to have you know, just somewhere you can go. I'll give you an example. I used to go to Woodford Folk Festival, and I'd go in and do set the stall up, you see. So we'd be there from around about a day before Christmas, and we'd be sitting there, and on Christmas Day, you could be the only one in the festival.
4: Mm.
3: And you see people scurrying around corners. Mm. And then come 12 o'clock, come 1 o'clock, 2 o'clock, there might be a little stage starting to play music,
4: uh-huh, right.
3: And all of a sudden, all the food stalls open,
4: yeah.
3: And then the other stalls open,
4: yeah, wonderful.
3: And voila, uh-huh. It's like this emergence, this crystalline is born. Anyway, I digress. Back to the neighbourhood center.
4: No, sure. So, I mean, that's really wonderful, Murray, and it sort of speaks to how heartwarming those kind of things can be, and how heartwarming bring people together is. I am so fortunate to be in this role because I get to sort of see that on a daily basis, how it is that, you know, for example, that community generosity actually affects the day-to-day life of people. You know, I get to see sort of the joy that sort of comes to people when they engage with us. For example, yesterday we are running a service where if you have a child who has a birthday coming up, and you just don't have capacity to kind of to put a cake together for them, you can come and see us. We have a wonderful cake fairy, and she puts together these cakes. We had a family come in and pick up their cake yesterday. It was really lovely. The child themselves was so happy. The mum was in tears, and to get to see that is a real privilege.
3: And it works both ways, because the person who makes it, well, cake decoration is her thing. The person who gets it, it's about the big day for him, isn't it?
4: Oh, look, you know, volunteering is such a rich practice.
3: It really is. It's a pleasure.
4: Yeah.
3: It is a real pleasure. Now, aspirations.
4: Sure, Murray. Oh, like, you know, as I said, the sky is the limit. We're a small team. But we punch well above our weight in terms of the number of people who are sort of in there. We couldn't do anything really without the volunteers. We're funded by DCJ, which is the Department of Community and Justice. And we also, I think I mentioned before, we get another 20 or 30% of our funding comes from grants. I think one of the challenges we have as a community, as a neighbourhood centre, is that there is always more to do. There's always more that can be done. And so the things that we are constrained by, so money is obviously a really serious constraint. But the other situation we have in Blackheath is that we are constrained by space. So we're very, very lucky to be in the building on Gardiner Crescent. In the building where the Bates and Phillips Halls are, that's a council-owned building, and so we are able to be in that building free of charge. I want to kind of shout out to the council. They often get a hard rap. We deal a lot with the community development team, and they are just wonderful. They're just wonderful people. They do so much for the community. Like sort of connecting organisations, you know, all sorts of wonderful things. So shout out to them. However, The space we have there, if you've ever been to the community centre, it's long and it's thin. So there's just a limit to what we can deliver.
3: Yep. Okay. Now, Hamish has got to move on in a few minutes. So we're going to talk about what you might need. And I can tell you that Hamish is a potter. And he's not just a potter, he's a sculptor. And so basically, he's looking for some fibre or some RI-26 bricks and maybe some concrete Rio that he can build into a kiln called a statue kiln or a sculptor's kiln. And you make your sculpture up, and then you assemble this little kiln around it, and then you fire it, and then it becomes your sculpture. So it's basically about 2 meters high, and it's just a whole series of panels that you bolt together. If you do have some pottery equipment, fibre or RI-26s round that you're not using, drop into the neighbourhood centre and say, here you are, Hamish.
4: Oh, Murray, I don't know what to say.
3: He's all emotional now.
4: I'm all emotional. You know, I've been waiting for our pottery date for so long now, and you know, you just, it's a gift that keeps on giving. But can I just jump back to the dream? So, the dream really to create and sort of an ongoing ability for the community centre, for the neighbourhood centre to kind of deliver a bigger vision, is space. So we would love to find a new premises, but that premises is entirely reliant on an ability to either purchase something that's more central to town, and also a much bigger space. People kind of underestimate how much space changes the way that we can deliver service, even with the same number of people in the building. So, you know, we would love to run, youth groups. We would love to provide spaces for people who are doing things for the community, running things like chair yoga, to be able to use a space for free, and that delivers to the community. There's a huge number of things that you can do with space. You can run a sort of community garden. You can set up a cafe where young people can learn to make coffee and can learn about small business. There are just the sky's the limit. So there are two kind of ways, sort of levels of donating. There's donating that kind of keeps us going on a sort of day-to-day basis, keeps us in food and enables us to kind of make small equipment purchases that help our ability to kind of deliver services. But we would love some larger donations, and by that I mean bequests is obviously the top of that. If you have I'm going to be shameless here, but I'm going to be shameless because I am incredibly passionate about what we do and about what's possible in the Upper Mountains and in Blackheath. We will take bequests. If you want to make an enduring contribution to Blackheath and to the Upper Mountains and to social connection and all of the things that a neighbourhood centre can deliver, please consider us. Putting us in your will. Come and talk to me, come and talk to Jade. We're really happy to talk about, how that would sort of change the way that we are able to kind of deliver to the community. So the other thing is large amounts of money. So, large amounts of money would also transform how we are able to deliver services and what we can deliver and what we can deliver on an ongoing basis. So there's a huge amount of room to grow. There's always room to grow, and particularly we have young people in our community and we have an aging population, so anything that comes our way is going to end up families and young people and services for our aging population, and that's incredibly important. So
3: I think we'll give them time to think about that, give it some thought, and it's a great little organisation, And remember, it's all about helping everyone here. And as we're getting older in particular, it's about helping, as I said, youngers. And the other thing too is it's also a question of these days, there's a lot of people in the middle that are a little bit short. And so consequently, it helps everyone. And if you're on an up, you can help those who are on a down. So that's a good way of looking at it. I'd like to say thank you very much for coming in, Hamish.
4: No worries, Murray. Look, it's been an absolute pleasure. Can I just do a shout-out for volunteers as well? Because, as I said, we just can't function without volunteers. If you would be interested in being involved in intergenerational programs, particularly intergenerational reading at Blackheath Public, if you are a cook of any kind, if you can make a soup, if you could make meals, if you could contribute to the community lunch once a month, that would be really wonderful. If you have the capacity to kind of maybe help somebody get to a doctor's appointment and back, or you know, go and have a cup of tea with somebody, you know, once a week, as you know, sort of to create some social interaction there. Also, that's as part of our Blackheath Cares program. Please also get in touch. Also, if you have any unique skills, if you have any kind of ideas about workshops you could possibly run, come and talk to me. Pop in, or you can email me. But call the centre and they can give you my details, because I'm always looking for ways to provide new opportunities for people to kind of connect and get involved. So that would be absolutely wonderful.
3: And also, it's also a great way if you're new to town to get out there and meet people, because it's part of the job.
4: Can I just spruik the relaxed book club? So the wonderful Eloise is running this relaxed book club. We are so lucky in Blackheath to there are a number of different book clubs, which is incredible, because there are different readers. So it's find your own vibe. The relaxed book club, it meets it's fortnightly on a Friday morning, 10:30 till 12. It's you just bring along a book, you bring along something that you've read, and you get to chat about that. It's about books. It's about kind of connecting with people, having a cup of tea and a bit of cake. Again, just a wonderful way to kind of to meet others and to be able to kind of talk about the things that are important to you.
3: Okay, thank you again for coming in, Hamish, and I'll let you retire now to the work that awaits you. by the way, someone gave me some bags of manganese clay. It's Feeney's manganese clay, chalk brown, I think it's called. Could you drop by and pick a bag up? Because it is sculpture clay.
4: It's
3: not functional.
4: I don't know what to say.
3: All right, that's your first present for the day.
4: Thank you so much. Thanks for listening, everybody. And
3: take care.
4: Yeah, thanks so much.
3: Okay, I'm going to take you out now with a bit of Van Morrison, Poetic Champions Compose. Let's have a look at it. And the one you're listening to today is Celtic Excavations.

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3: Hello, I'm Laura Devoy. The federal and New South Wales governments say a bailout of Australia's biggest aluminium smelter will deliver additional clean energy. The facility at Tomago in the New South Wales Hunter region uses about 10% of the state's total electricity supply each year and was set to close in 2028 due to rising prices. The governments will jointly fund a $2.5 million package to keep the facility open, and owner Rio Tinto will also invest more than $1 billion to reduce energy usage and increase use of renewables. Federal Industry Minister Tim Ayres says it'll put downward pressure on prices.
4: It'll bring forward very significant additional investment in electricity generation and transmission that will put downward pressure on prices for this facility, but for households and businesses all across the eastern seaboard.
3: Tasmanian authorities say the state must be prepared for a mass mortality event after the first case of H5 bird flu was confirmed. A dead brown skua found by staff from the Parks and Wildlife Service tested positive last night. Environment Minister Guy Barnett says vaccinations in select species will begin as soon as possible. He says up to 350 captive orange-bellied parrots will be the first to receive vaccinations.
5: H5 bird flu poses a significant threat to the orange-bellied parrot species. We cannot eliminate the risk entirely, but we're taking action to give our orange-bellied parrots the best possible chance in the event of an outbreak.
3: The Telecommunications Industry Ombudsman is calling for an overhaul of the telecommunications regulatory framework, Scarlett Coppola reports.
6: The Ombudsman has found mobile connectivity can be unreliable in regional, rural and remote areas. A report released today draws on insights from close to 27,000 complaints received over the past 2 years. It found for people in regional, rural and remote Australia, everyday telco problems can be harder to resolve. Reliable mobile coverage is a challenge and impacts when services fail can be significant. The Ombudsman says the federal government should undertake a comprehensive review of the telecommunications regulatory framework with a focus on ensuring customers in regional, rural and remote Australia are not left behind.
3: The Australian Human Rights Commission has launched a new campaign to address workplace racism. Change the System, Change the Story calls on leaders to listen, learn and lead. The campaign says every person has the right to feel safe, respected and included at work. The head of the World Health Organization has warned the current Ebola outbreak in the Democratic Republic of Congo could surpass the West African epidemic that killed more than 11,000 people a decade ago. The BBC's Richard Kagoe reports.
7: At a press briefing in Geneva, the head of the World Health Organization painted a grim picture of the Ebola outbreak in the Congo. Dr. Tedros Adhanom Ghebreyesus said the rate of transmission is outpacing the response. He warned that many patients are reluctant to seek care, increasing the risk of community transmission. Efforts to track infections are also hampered by armed conflict and lack of trust. Since May, there have been more than 4,000 confirmed cases and over 2,000. Dr. Tedros also said that two vaccines designed to counter the Bundibugyo strain behind the current outbreak have entered phase 1 safety trials.
3: Turning to sports, Socceroo Lucas Harrington is heading to the Premier League. The 18-year-old has signed a 5-year deal with English club Hull City.
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0: Radio Blue Mountains 89.1. 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The guest artists are local musicians Nick Danter and Matt Tonks, as well as world-class comedians Brendan Lovegrove and Steve Hughes. General admission is $69.95 or $59.95 concession, with tickets available at humanitix.com/safe-space-fundraiser. The show is not recommended for people under the age of 18. then the Peon Blue Mountains Prostate Cancer Support Group will hold their next meeting on Monday the 17th of August at 6:45 for 7 at the Lyonnais Golf Club at 1 Lyonnais Parade. The guest speaker will be Carolyn Wilkinson from the Penrith Cancer Wellness Centre. Partners are encouraged to attend. For information, phone 1300 133878. This year's Lura Gardens Festival runs from Friday the 2nd to Monday the 5th of October. The committee is seeking about 200 volunteers to welcome the thousands of visitors to local gardens. Tasks include welcoming visitors at the gates, scanning tickets, distributing brochures, and providing details and directions. The festival raises thousands of dollars with proceeds to the Blue Mountains District Anzac Memorial Hospital, Can Assist Blue Mountains, Grey Stains Disability Services, as Blue Mountains Health Trust that provides scholarships for students pursuing health-related studies. For information and registration, go to luragardensfestival.com or email info@luragardensfestival.com.au. The monthly Magpie Upstyle Market is on Sunday the 16th of August from 8:30 on the grounds of Lawson Public School. The market has many traders and a gourmet food section. For details and store bookings, phone 0416 652 679. The Mount Victoria Museum, located in the railway station building, is open for visitors on weekends. The museum is requiring more volunteers. This is a good opportunity to be part of one of the hidden gems of the Blue Mountains. For information, contact Tim Jones on 0407 248 620. 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

Good morning, everybody. It's Radio Blue Mountains 89.1, and this is the Black Heath Show, proudly sponsored by the Blackheath and Area Neighbourhood Centre. We just had Hamish in talking about what you can do to help, and what's available for you there. All in all, quite good. Weather. Today it's going to be 13 degrees with a bit of luck. At the moment it's 8.2. Feels like 3.4, so as long as we get 29-kilometre winds, we're not going to get terribly hot. But hey, you can hold your breath. Anything above freezing is great for Blackheath. Okay, so, so that's that. What else are we going to talk about? We're going to try and play you another song from Andrew Ireland's latest Horse Birthday, and he gave me a copy of this to play. And, I think it's quite interesting, and I haven't listened to it all yet, but, time is essence, isn't it? Here we go. And it's called Walk in the Sun.

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2: Well, good morning, everybody. It's Radio Blue Mountains 89.1. This is the Black Heath Show, and we've got a couple of songs out. That was another track by Andrew Ireland, the first one there. And the second one was, it got mixed up again, but anyway, My Friend the Chocolate Cake, again, for the another little listen to that. And that one was Dance, You Stupid Monster, to My Soft Song. And the other one. And that one was Dance, You Stupid Monster, to My Soft Song. And the other one by Andrew.

we've done enough of that one. And if you might want to make a contribution to some lucky person, and that could be registering as an organ and tissue donor. And it's not that hard. You just go along to the Service New South Wales, and it'll be put on your register, and it'll be put on your licence, and it allows, maybe, it allows parts of your body to be used to help other people who have been waiting possibly a long while to be have some help. And so, yeah, well worth a thing. Just like if you're interested in your sorting out a funeral, Bear is very good for it, actually. It's a very simple organisation. They pick the body up. It goes to an unaccompanied cremation, and the ashes are returned to you, and then you're free to do what you want with them, or to have what sort of party you wish to have, or what service you wish to have. But I think it's good. It's very reasonably priced, and it's good. If you're interested in cutting rocks, the Blue Mountains Lapidary Club at the Bullaburra Progress Hall, Monday, Tuesdays, and Wednesdays, 5 till 7, I believe. If you're interested in clay, the Blue Mountains Clay Collective, and there's a website with the same name, you can go on there and see what they've got. They're doing lots of interesting things, and group meetings and product and all that sort of stuff. So, yeah. And if you live in Blackheath, you can go to BARTS, or the Blackheath Creative Arts Society. And there's a whole heap of art shows there, art workshops there. On Saturday, there is some other, sometimes there's day workshops running, and there's clay available, because I'm a potter, of course, 5 to 8 on Tuesday, Wednesday, 2 to 5, sculpture class, 5:30 to 8:30, and clay again on Sunday. But there's other courses, fibre, general studio, watercolour, life drawing, all that sort of stuff. Maybe it's you've been dying to become an artist, and here's your chance. It could be the one thing you're looking for. And, I started off with in London. I went to one of the evening colleges, and I just had nothing to do, and I was, not over going to the pub, and I was trying to save money anyway. And so I went along to an evening college, and got me addicted, and I'm still doing it. And when did I do that? When did I first start? Oh, you might like to ask, but it would have been about 78 on to about 80. I was in London for that point, and that was good, really good to go to. Okay, what else have we got? Trying to sort papers as I talk about it. Never been a battery. Now, with all these lithium batteries around, it doesn't take much to crush one and to convert it into a fire. And you don't want to drive past a truck dumping its load or a tip catching fire because of a lithium fire in it. So it's something to think about what you do with that. And so you can deliver them too. I know you can deliver them to the community recycling centres, which is, for us, is Katoomba or Blaxland. You can deliver them to Bunnings and Aldi as well. And I think they suggest when you put them in at Aldi is that you tape the positive and negative terminals and negate it. And if it's one of those tool ones, you put it in a plastic bag to stop it sparking off in the bin. Interested in going for a walk? Well, there's lots of walks around Blackheath, and one with a bit of a
built in.

as you would say, is the Campbell's Rhododendron Garden. And you might be able to go along there and take your little four-legged friend along and listen to the frogs at dusk, or just go in and do some photography early in the morning. And it's good, really interesting place to walk. Great photography, particularly in the mist. Parkinson's. There is specific exercise classes for them, and there's a number of groups around in the upper mountains where you can go and talk about it and see what people are saying, and it means you're kind of not thinking you're the only one. There is other people out there that's going to help you and give you a hand. And I think that's the same for a lot of these particularly afflictions, that you can go along and get some help with them. Right, I'm going to play another ad, and then I'm going to do a couple more songs for you, and we'll see you on the other side.

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0: Right, good morning, everybody. Good afternoon, or morning still. Radio Blue Mountains 89.1. This is the Black Heath Show. The first one in that little group was Hirado de Sombras, and that's the Buena Vista Social Club. Very laid back. And the second one, there's no prizes for guessing that one. That was a little bit of our little Sonny and Cher and Baby Don't Go. Very early one, that one, when she was escaping from home. And, yeah. Anyway, this is the Black Heath Show, and we're going to be talking a little bit about various things and just putting in another track while I do that. And because I can't do two things at once, because I'm just a mere male, we'll just start. Okay, this week, what have we got here? Yes, right. That Life. It's six short plays by local writers, put on by the Blackie Theatre Company. A potpourri of dreams and schemes, but the dark hand of fate awaits. I'm thinking of going to this. This performance is 27, 28, 29, 7:30 p.m. and matinees on the 29th and 30th at 2 p.m. Cash sale tickets are available at the Chinese Flame Candle Shop, Blackheath, or try booking, and that's it. Or the Blackheath Theatre Company, maybe thing. Anyway, it doesn't have a prize for the tickets, but it's six plays, so it's a bit of a afternoon or an evening, isn't it? Get you out of the house, give you something to do. All those things, Blackheath Sushi. Not a bad little place for a snack. One thing I do recommend is their vegetable curry. Beautiful. Not hot. Not. Just nicely spiced. Men's Shed, 89 Bandara Street. Go along, meet your peers, have a bit of a work day. You can help them make things, or you can sit around, have a chat. Do some stuff. Might be for you. Go along. Bandara Street, next to the Baptist Church. We've had a lot of wind lately, and the SES plan to prepare for storms. I think it's a bit late because we've been belted by winds up to about 79 kilometres. Maintain yard and balcony. Secure put away items that could blow around in strong winds. Clean your gutters, downpipes and drains to prevent blockages. Trim trees and branches that could potentially fall on your house or damage it. Fix damage to your roof tiles, including missing tiles. Big one is check your insurance policy. See whether you got cover or not. It could be a good thing to do. Emergency plan. The Red Cross booklet is a good one. It gives you all the details you fill in, and you've got all your life there, just waiting if you ever need it. Prepare an emergency kit and listen to the local radio. It's good to have a independent little battery radio. They tend to last longer than your portable batteries or your little your phone batteries, and you can get one of those little battery packs, and some of them are solar powered. I got some at Woolies not long ago for $25. They were really good, and they charged quite well, actually. I was quietly impressed. It was almost was charging faster than it was using, which is, for those sort of solar things, is quite good. What else? Blackheath and Surrounds, Relax Book Club. Now, Hamish talked about this. It's a very laid-back sort of book club where you talk about books you'd not have to read books and comment on them. You just talk about books that you're reading, give people ideas of what you're into. I'm having trouble getting to it, but I'd love to go. But I'm kind of been summoned to be a grandparent on Fridays, and we haven't quite worked out how we fit the relaxed book club in. It's 10:30 till 12 at the CWA building at the corner of the park. Drop in, have a listen, talk. Tea and coffee or a bicky is available, which is good. One last thing out of my abbreviated list. Something's happening out there. Things going everywhere. Are you a compassionate homeowner? Homes for Older Women program run by the network is looking for affordable granny flats, units, homes, or even a spare bedroom. And there is some, they take a lot of attention to getting the person that you're compatible with. And it's very useful to have a look at that. And if it's in your bedroom, a spare bedroom, well, they really work it down to a fine T and make sure the person you get is quite compatible. And it help with the bills, social interaction, and all that sort of thing. I think it's quite a good idea. A lot of people are sitting in houses by themselves, and we could do better than that, couldn't we? Yes. All right, that's that. I've got one more ad to play, or a couple of ads.
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0: Right, back again. We're going to play you a couple of tracks now. The first one is the off the Birds album, the Bird Manix, and I'm going to play you Glory Glory. And the second one is a very young Steve Winwood, and he's going to bring to you, Put Your Dancing Shoes On. I think it could be interesting. Okay, so here we go with the Birds, and followed by Steve Winwood.

Okay, that was a couple of them. That was Steve Winwood and the Birds. This weekend is the Blackheath Lawson Markets. Very good. Magpie Markets. Go along, have a little look at that. And could be something there that you want. And and I'll be there, dropping in and going down to have a chat. I didn't get there last month for something else got in the way. And so I'm going this month. Definitely not missing it. Weather has been a bit cold. So don't see much chance of that changing in the immediate time. But yeah. Anyway, someone's waiting to get in, so I'm going to say goodbye, and I'm just going to play a couple of songs that take me out while we do the swap over for the talking newspaper. So here we go. I'm just going to take you out with a little bit of Kef De Ma, and this is a bit of Golf Rap, so I'll put that on, and I'll see you next week. Bye-bye.

0: know, sometimes you do have these moments where something happens and that's it. And then I thought, you know, there's a love child turning up. Wow.
1: We're on dead air at the moment.
0: Oh, well, I better go another song. Yeah, that'd be a good idea, wouldn't it? Stop talking about love.
1: Yeah.

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3: Hello, I'm Laura Devoy. The Tasmanian government says it's well prepared to respond to an outbreak of bird flu. The state's first case of the H5 strain of avian influenza has been confirmed in a dead brown skua found in the northwest. The state's Minister for Primary Industries and Water, Gavin Pearce, explains some of the steps the government has already taken.
4: We've worked with the commercial poultry sector to assist them in development of biosecurity preparedness plans and ensuring that they are ready to activate those plans. We've delivered education sessions for veterinarians and wild care providers, and we've worked with local governments on awareness, reporting and carcass disposal.
3: Mr. Pearce says there's been no detections in the poultry or agricultural systems at this stage. Scientists say Australian science is in crisis amid major job cuts at the CSIRO and a funding shortfall. Scarlett Coppola has more.
5: 70 leading scientists have signed an open letter calling for increased funding and a 25% tax on gas exports. They say, according to the Australian Academy of Science, Australia's science system is going backwards, which risks national capability, driving talent overseas and eroding competitiveness. They point to hundreds of job cuts at the CSIRO and say funding increases to some areas of science have come almost entirely from cuts to science elsewhere. The scientists also want a 25% tax on gas exports, saying they damage the environment and present risks to agriculture and the economy.
3: Whistleblower David McBride has been released from prison. In 2024, McBride was convicted of helping to steal secret defence documents, which he leaked to the press. His actions led to revelations of alleged war crimes in Afghanistan. Speaking on his release, McBride said he was very happy to be out.
6: It's a beautiful day to be free. And I thank all my supporters. I thank the Attorney General for granting me parole.
3: McBride will serve the remainder of his sentence in the community. Students have dismissed a plea from the Federal Education Minister for protests against Pauline Hanson to occur outside of class time. High school and university students are set to walk out of their classrooms this afternoon, despite calls from the government to stage the demonstration on the weekend. They're calling out One Nation's policies on immigration and race. Sydney organiser Yasmin Johnson told National Radio News there was precedent for the demonstrations.
7: You know, uni students and now high school students as well want to do what makes it most possible to get our voices heard. Australia has a long history of high school walkouts, and I think that's something we're trying to draw upon. You know, there were walkouts against Pauline Hanson in the 1990s, and we did see, actually, those were effective in trying to shift the narrative. I think students are doing this to make their message be heard really strongly.
3: Australians across parts of Europe, including the UK, were among millions of people plunged into almost total darkness early this morning during a rare solar eclipse. Sydney expat Charlotte Foster watched the eclipse in London. She told National Radio News it was a communal experience.
8: We were out at the pub in central London with some friends, and around 7 p.m, everybody around us kind of stopped what they were doing and all tried to get a good spot to see the eclipse. So it was a very communal experience with everybody. There were lots of long lines all around the city to get the special glasses that you need to see it properly.
3: Turning to sport, in cricket, Australia won the toss and elected to bat first on day one of the first test against Bangladesh in Darwin.
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9: Okay, oops. Yes, now something's happened to the microphone here, Peggy, and I...
10: Okay, well, I'll speak.
9: I'm going to have to move.
10: Well, Alan's fixing his microphone. If it can be. I'll say good afternoon to you all. So it's Peggy and Colin today, again.
9: Yes, 3 weeks running. That's called a trifecta or a tri-anti-wanti-gongolope or something. Before we do anything about the weather, it is important information here, and this information is such that Peggy thought I was reading last week's traffic report. There has been a truck and car accident in Mount Victoria, once again on the Darling Causeway. This happened at 11:30 and it was checked at 12 noon. The road is closed in both directions.
10: Those poor
9: emergency
10: people.
9: Services are attending, including a helicopter.
10: Wow.
9: Avoid the area, plan your journey, allow extra travel time, like 3 weeks. Vehicles over 55 tonnes must park. Vehicles under 55 tonnes can use Bell's Line of Road and Great Western Highway via Richmond and Penrith.
10: Oh, well, it depends on where you are when you're hearing this message. But yes, this is exactly what happened last week. And I remember last week's, it was at 12 noon that it was first reported. This is a half an hour earlier. If we're on next week, it could be an 11 o'clock. Oh, it's so sad. It's such a difficult road to navigate. And it's the only one we've got for a while.
9: Yep. All right. Weather. Lithgow is going to get to 12 today. It's 10 now and feels like 6. Springwood will be 18. It's now 20 but feels like 17.
10: It's 20 in Springwood.
9: Yes.
10: I'm going down to Springwood today.
9: Penrith is going to get the 21. It's also 20 in Penrith but feels like 17. And here in the Upper Blue Mountains, it is going to get to 13 today. It is now 10, and it feels like 5. And for the rest of the day, it's going to be happy and sunny. Tomorrow is happy and sunny and warmer than today. It's Yay. Going to be 14.
10: Wow.
9: But, there's always a but. We're in for rain on the weekend with a maximum of 9. Showery on Monday and Tuesday and possibly Wednesday. But the sun will be out Tuesday and Wednesday for a bit, but it'll be getting eaten by the clouds as the day goes on. So the wind speeds, importantly, the wind speeds are low for the entire week. The windiest it's going to be for the whole week, really, is Monday, and it still won't be too bad. So all that's pretty good. About half of New South Wales is covered in cloud as we speak.
10: Oh, okay.
9: Now, do we want to know if the fire, the UV index is moderate, the fire rating is moderate, and the sun will set tonight at 28 past 5 and rise at 22:07. Do we need to know anything else about the weather? I don't think so. Now, there is going to be some sort of track work on the railway lines. That's happening on the weekend. So it says, buses replace trains between Lithgow and Mount Victoria on the 15th of August at 2 a.m. Buses replace trains between Bathurst and Parramatta from 2 a.m. on when's the 15th of August? Saturday. 2 a.m. Saturday right through the weekend, buses replace trains between Bathurst and Parramatta.
10: Between Bathurst and Parramatta?
9: Yeah, that's us.
10: Oh, which day is that?
9: Saturday.
10: Weekend.
9: On the weekend, from 2 o'clock Saturday morning through to 2 o'clock Sunday morning.
10: Okay.
9: 2 o'clock Monday morning, I should say. So the weekend, you'll be on a bus if you're catching a train in Katoomba.
10: I think not.
9: Right.
10: What about from Penrith?
9: Well, Parramatta's on the city side of Penrith.
10: Right.
9: Do you mean, can you catch a normal suburban train?
10: Yes.
9: It don't say anything about that.
10: Okay.
9: Yeah. All right. Now, we will keep our eye on the live traffic report for the accident in Mount Victoria. and keep you up to date there. In the meantime, 9 minutes have gone past, and I suppose we should do what they pay us to do.
10: Mm-hmm.
9: And read the Blue Mountains Gazette of Wednesday, the 12th of August.
10: Right. So I'll read the first page, and there's a quarry rock noise. So the rocks are making noise? I don't know. We'll find out. So this article is written by Jenny Curtin, and she said in this article, a Winmalee sandstone quarry is causing headaches for local residents who say they sometimes have to endure tens of thousands of strikes a day of a huge mechanical rock breaker. Okay. The increased noise levels followed a change of ownership late last year. The neighbors of the quarry, which has existed on Singles Ridge Road for many decades, say they have lived with the conditions for years with little effect until the new owners came on board. One resident, David Harrison, who has lived near the quarry for 25 years, said it used to operate for a few days at a time and then stop. It wasn't intrusive or invasive, and you could put up with it, he said. But after the new owner took over, the residents say they have often had to withstand constant noise from 7:45 a.m. until 5 p.m., or sometimes later, 6 days a week. It's just unbelievably loud now, Mr. Harrison said, and full on every day, from early in the morning until sundown. 2 years ago, I would have said it's not a big deal. Now I would say it's absolutely horrendous. It's just untenable, and right now it's winter, so we're living inside. If this is going to going into summer, we wouldn't be able to entertain outside. A hydraulic rock breaker appears to be causing the most concern, according to local councillor Darren Rodriguez. The councillor told the July council meeting that the machine crunches through rock. One resident recorded 33,000 bangs in one day. Eventually, after one local put out the word, others realized how many of them were being adversely affected. Some residents said they go out for the day to get some quiet. Others included first responders who work shifts, have found it impossible to sleep during the day. The matter is complex for council because the quarry has existing use rights as it was established well before there was any residential development nearby. But there have been questions raised about whether the existing use has intensified to such a degree that it is in effect a different business from that which operated in the 20th century. The law would have been tested to see if any action could be taken to reduce noise levels or operating hours. Excuse me while I turn to page 8. The mayor, Councillor Mark Greenhill, told the recent council meetings that the number of complaints about the quarry operations has increased in recent times. The council has received complaints concerning generation of noise, emissions of dust, and sediment discharges from the site, all of which are submitted to the be adversely affecting residential areas adjoining and adjacent to the quarry. Council said that it would be seeking appropriate legal advice about the operation of the quarry to see that it is conforming to planning and environmental legislation. Rockman Quarries owner Luke Ainscough said he was trying to be as non-disruptive as possible, but the nature of his business meant noise was inevitable. We don't do anything that's not approved there, he said. We're not trying to be disruptive, but obviously it's a business and I have to make it viable as possible. Mr. Ainscough said the quarry had been there for 80 years. If you want to blame someone, blame the council for approving housing around the quarry, he said. The place needed quite a bit of work when he bought it, and he had tried to do it very noisy work as quickly as possible. But Mr. Harrison said the quarry should not be in a residential area. We aren't anti-business. If they can operate that business without disturbing our peace, they are welcome to it. We just want our peace.
0: Wow.
9: It's a difficult one, isn't it?
10: That is a difficult one. The quarry's been there for all those years, but never annoyed anybody until now.
9: And there is a photo.
10: Yes, the photo of the residents who are affected by the sandstone quarry on Singles Ridge Road. And, they're all just standing there looking very glum.
9: Yes. Well, like...
10: Affected by the sandstone quarry on Singles Ridge Road. And, they're all just standing there looking very glum.
9: Yes. Well...

0: Pedestrian Relief by Jenny Curtin. For months, pedestrians in Mount Victoria have hesitated before trying to cross the road. What used to be a fairly quiet street linking one side of the village to the other, including to and from the railway station, has become akin to a highway. With the closure of Victoria Pass in March because of concerns about the safety of the convict-built bridge, Station Street had become a major thoroughfare for all east-west travel. The previous average of 400 vehicles a day had risen to 12,000 a day, including a large proportion of trucks, all forced to detour via Mount Victoria and along the Darling Causeway to get to and from Lithgow and areas further west. Residents had spoken of physically stopping traffic to help elderly or mobility-challenged people cross the road. One even drove a local to her medical appointment in Katoomba because the elderly woman was afraid she would not be able to cross the road in time to catch her train. But now a solution is in sight. Work will soon begin on a pedestrian refuge and roadside changes to make it safer for people of all ages and abilities to move around the village. The project includes the installation of a pedestrian refuge island on Station Street, allowing pedestrians to cross one lane of traffic at a time with a protected waiting point in the middle of the road. Roadside build-outs will also be installed to narrow the road, reducing pedestrian crossing distances while encouraging motorists to slow down through the village. Transport for New South Wales investigated a range of options, including a zebra crossing, before determining the pedestrian refuge was the safest and most suitable solution for the location. Blue Mountains MP Trish Doyle said, "Since Victoria Pass closed, I've heard from many members of the Mount Victoria community about the challenges of crossing Station Street safely, particularly older residents, families and those with limited mobility. These upgrades are a practical response to the concerns raised by local residents and will make it safer and easier for people to move around the village. Transport for New South Wales is continuing to investigate additional safety treatments, including new signage and line marking at the entrance to Station Street from the highway to reinforce to motorists that they are entering a busy village. Planning for the pedestrian upgrades is continuing, with the construction to start as soon as possible." A Transport for New South Wales spokesperson said they were working towards the end of the year for its delivery, depending on the weather.
1: Oh, wow.
0: And there is a photograph of Trish Doyle with RFS member Simon Davies discussing the situation after the closing of Victoria Pass.
1: I think the zebra crossing would have been very scary. This is my own opinion, because trucks can't stop quickly if people just walk out on a pedestrian crossing thinking they're safe.
0: Mm. That's right.
1: Yeah. Okay.
0: Well,
1: Colin, we've had two really long articles. Can we have a piece of music?
0: We can. We're going to have Grace Knight doing the Duke Ellington Irving Merle sing from 1933, Sophisticated Lady.
1: Ah, just like me.
0: After this announcement.
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0: And it is 25 minutes past... I've got a humming noise here. There, that's better. 25 minutes past the hour of 12.
3: I'll read the next article.
0: Yes, I'm just fiddling here with things, trying to get the right balance of things. Having a look at the...
3: That accident,
0: it has been updated at 21 minutes past 12 and nothing's changed. The road is still closed in both directions. In case you've just joined us and don't know, there's been a car and truck collided on the Darling Hawk Causeway again.
3: Wow. Alrighty, let's read something nice. So, because the harp and the fiddle is having a makeover, another article by Jenny Curtin. It's been closed for more than six long years, but finally the Harp and Fiddle Pub in Katoomba will get a major heritage renovation. The pub owned by the Carrington Hotel sits on Bathurst Road and has been going for more than 100 years. It began life as a public bar and bottle shop in the early 1900s before expanding to include the historic snooker hall upstairs, today's Baroque Room. The Carrington posted on Facebook last week, after a long journey through approvals, we're thrilled to announce that we've officially received the green light to commence work on the harp and fiddle. Many of you have been asking when work would begin, and we completely understand the anticipation. Restoring and reimagining a heritage building is never a quick process. Every detail requires careful planning, specialist reports, and approvals to ensure this important piece of Katoomba's history is protected for future generations. Carrington director Michael Bruschetto said, although it may have looked quiet from the outside, there's been a lot of work going on behind the scenes, including the restoration of the heritage facade, which included recreating the stunning stained glass details that have been lost over time. The Harp and Fiddle closed in March 2020 in the first COVID lockdown. It remained closed due to the lack of available staffing and the general global uncertainty at the time. In April 2021, a master plan was prepared for the refurbishment of the pub, along with the two adjacent buildings, and presented to Blue Mountain City Council. In July 2022, a development application was lodged with the council with the New South Wales Heritage Office. Finally, last month, the last approval was granted. Mr. Bruschetto said, work will include the full refit of the pub to upgrade plumbing, electrical, and fire services, the creation of a new eat-in and takeaway 50-style diner in the old Commercial Bank of Sydney building, a new shared courtyard dining area, and the creation of a new lounge area in the old news agency. Wow. The overarching plan is to make the venue safer and more sustainable without impacting on any of the original heritage fabric, he said. He couldn't say when the works might be completed. Having spent over 20 years restoring heritage buildings, we understand there will most likely be surprises and challenges we haven't anticipated. The Facebook post continued, for well over a century, this building has been part of the Carrington story. Our goal is to honor that history while creating an exciting new chapter for the building. The photos that are included with this article are really interesting because it's the old harp and fiddle back in the day, and then it's got the inset of the building today.
0: Yes, I'd say that my vast knowledge of vintage cars, I'd say that was...
3: 30s?
0: Yes, late 30s. Late 30s, early 40s. That's if it was a new car at the time.
3: That's right.
0: Yeah. So that'll all be something to look forward to.
3: And having that whole corner that's really...
0: It's all been looking a bit daggy, hasn't it?
3: It's been looking sad.
0: Yeah.
3: It needs a lot of love.
0: Yeah. And the old Trezelli's building looks as if it's going to be fixed up eventually, and then it'll all be nice again. From page 6, Big Rig Moves on the Highway by Bradley Jerd. You're looking puzzled, Peggy? That's because you skipped a page. Heavy machinery has moved into place to repair the damaged Great Western Highway at Mitchell's Causeway. Transport for New South Wales...
3: Very appropriate.
0: Yes. ..has confirmed that a massive 76-tonne piling rig is now on site at Mount Victoria to sink new bridge foundations deep into the stable bedrock. A Transport for New South Wales spokesperson said... This work includes removing the existing road surface and building a robust working platform, as well as installing smaller support piles along the causeway. More than 120 workers have now been inducted onto the site, with up to 40 people working each day to safely deliver this project. However, with a target completion date set for the second quarter of 2027, the vital regional corridor will remain restricted for more than 15 months following its sudden March closure, meaning motorists will be waiting almost a year before it reopens. While over 120 workers have been inducted onto the project to accelerate works, local business owners and daily commuters say the extended timeline continues to put severe strain on regional supply chains and local tourism. When the New South Wales government announced its plan to get the road back open in June, it also announced an extra $20 million in support packages for businesses in the area, but these were previously labelled as utterly inadequate by Federal Member for Calair, Andrew Gee. They've given some more money for Hartley, but less money for Lithgow and Oberon, and no money for places like Portland, Willerawang and beyond. He said, we don't know how long this disaster is going to continue. We need an ongoing support package like we had with JobKeeper during COVID. Mr. G was also critical of the New South Wales government not confirming how much the build of the new road will cost. Why aren't they telling us how much it will cost? He said. They're keeping it a secret. They put this out at a press conference, but they're silent on the project costs. It's taxpayer money. Minister for Roads, Jenny Acheson, said the total cost to construct the new bridge cannot yet be determined due to variable circumstances surrounding the project. We're not able to say it'll be exactly this much because there'll be some work that Transport for New South Wales undertakes and some work the contractor undertakes. So at the moment, the project is to get the work done. That's the contract. There's not a specified dollar amount on it, she said when announcing the successful contractor in June. And there are two photographs. Workers on the site at Mitchell's Causeway, just to prove that the story is correct, and workers on the site with another great hulk of a machinery. So it's good that it's going, and we just hope that it is open in the second quarter of next year. Otherwise, there will be riots in the street, won't there, Peggy?
3: Probably. Oh, dear. Really? Okay, and I'm sorry I missed that article because I was, like, skipping pages here. I'm completely, confused. Right, well, we're going to read another article by Jenny Curtin. Seems to be my author for the day. Cycling for a Worthy Cause. Longtime Lura resident Bob Montgomery, well known for locals because of his long-distance fundraising bicycle rides, tragically died in Sydney last week. He had just completed a mammoth ride across Australia, cycling more than 5,000 kilometres with his grandson to raise money for motor neuron disease. MND NSW Chief Executive Liam O'Meara said, Mount Montgomery experienced a medical episode on his way home from a function at Sydney's Rose Bay. Montgomery began his long-distance riding career at the age of 70 when he decided to cycle from the Three Sisters to Port Douglas in Queensland to mark his birthday and raise funds for MND. Ultimately, he completed 6 fundraising rides, raising hundreds of thousands of dollars for research into the disease and support for sufferers. The Gazette reported the first ride he did with grandson Tim Malcolm when the young boy was just 11 years old. On that occasion, in 2018, the pair rode 1,000 kilometers from Sydney to Melbourne over 10 days to raise awareness and funds for Huntington's disease. Tom wrote on his grandfather's website, "Riding alongside him taught me the value of perseverance, shared purpose, and using physical challenge to help others. That journey fundamentally changed my relationship with cycling and continues to motivate why I ride today." This year, the pair cycled 5,290 kilometers from Broome to Barrel, where the senior Montgomerys called home. Jenny had named one last ride, so Bob said he had taken the hint and decided it would be his final journey. They finished on Sunday, August the 2nd, having raised more than $100,000 for MND. His family expressed their grief and deep gratitude. The family of Bob Montgomery would like to thank everyone for their overwhelming kindness, love, and messages of support following Bob's unexpected passing, a spokesperson said. And if you want to contribute to the MND Fund, see bobmontgomery.com.au. There are beautiful photographs of Bob with his 11-year-old grandson at the time in 2019. And then there's another beautiful photograph of Bob Montgomery in 2015 before his Perth to Lura ride. Oh.
0: Okay. Peak Art Takes the Prize. This is from page 9, and it's about the Hill Painting Prize. Artist Jane Canfield has been awarded the inaugural Hill Painting Prize for Hillside, select from a field of outstanding entries celebrating the natural landscapes, urban spaces and built environments of the Blue Mountains through medium of painting. Canfield is a Blue Mountains-based artist known for her pared-back, semi-abstract landscapes that capture the mood, light and structure of both urban and rural environments. The judges were drawn to the artist's expressive interpretation of Katoomba rooftops, which is both semi-abstracted but instantly evocative of its subject. Canfield said she was very humbled and grateful to be awarded the prize. "It means a lot, especially as I am a Katoomba woman and my heart is always there. It's funny to think that this painting is actually still drawing on my very first Katoomba streetscapes and rooftops, the tops that drew me some attention when I started my full-time painting career over 22 years ago. The winning work is one of 66 finalist artworks featured in the inaugural Hill Painting Prize exhibition on display at the Blue Mountains Cultural Centre until September 20. The exhibition connects audiences to the iconic views, romanticised scenes and contemporary interpretations unique to the Blue Mountain World Heritage Area. Established through the generosity of the Blue Mountains artist and benefactor David R. Hill, the non-acquisitive biennial prize celebrates excellence in painting and honours Hill's lifelong commitment to the medium. The strong local response in the inaugural prize reflects the Blue Mountains' thriving creative community, with 70% of entrants living within the Blue Mountains local area. The Hill Painting Prize includes three awards: the overall winner, Artist's Choice Award, and People's Choice Award, with a total prize pool of $12,000. The finalists and winner were selected by a judging panel comprising the benefactor David R. Hill, Blue Mountains Cultural Centre curator Hayley Zenner Poynton, Joanna Gilmore, acting director of Penrith Regional Gallery, Dr. David Eastwood, artist and senior lecturer in fine arts of the University of New South Wales Art and Design. The judges said they were impressed by the light touch of Canfield's paint handling, which demonstrates clear confidence in materials and technique. Canfield, who currently lives at Liddesdale, west of Lithgow, thanked the Cultural Centre and the crew who worked so hard to organise the prize. But especially, I am very grateful to artist David Hill, whose own contribution to the arts, with his generosity, made this prize possible. There is a photo of judging panel Joanna Gilmore, Hayley Zenner Poynton and Dr. David Eastwood standing in front of Jane Canfield's winning painting, and there is a little photo of the painting itself.
3: That's good. I'm glad they have that one, because when they're standing in front of the painting, you can't see it.
0: Yes, it was a funny place to put them, wasn't it?
3: Well, I guess they decided they needed to include a proper photo of the artwork. Lovely. All righty. Shall we read another article? Well,
0: there's a short one for you. Buckland's Butler.
3: And that Buckland's Butler wins the national award. So, Kate Butler is an inspiring example of what it means to start at the bottom and work your way up to the top. Yet, despite her impressive ascent, she never is too busy to roll up her sleeves and stack away chairs. Now, this remarkable work ethic has earned her a prestigious national award. Over the past 11 years at Buckland Aged Care, Butler has steadily climbed the professional ladder. She began her journey as a hands-on care worker, progressively advancing to enrolled nurse, care manager, then the care manager, quality and compliance manager, and ultimately chief operating officer. Following her impressive career trajectory, on Friday, August the 7th, she took home the Rising Star, going to Aging Australia's You Are Ace Awards. Buckland's fundraising and development officer, Belinda Guthrie, nominated Katie for the award, attributing her success to her profound warmth towards older people. Katie has a lovely, natural connection with residents. She listens, remembers, follows up, and makes people feel genuinely known and valued. Despite now operating at an executive level, she has never lost the relationships or understanding she developed while working to direct care. Aging Australia Chief Executive Tom Simonson said that Butler's journey deserves to be celebrated on a national stage. She has clearly excelled in performing at a high standard for her colleagues and the local aged care community over a long period of time. So she is a great example of the type of people we need in aged care. And that article was written by Georgina Jelovic, and there is a photograph of Chief Executive of Buckland's, Johannes Bachhaus, and Katie Butler.
0: Very good. We're going to have a song. We're going to hear the Spookies, the Spooky Men's Chorale, and they're going to do one of my favourite tracks from their CDs, Dancing Queen.
3: Oh, it's a good one.
0: Stig Anderson and Jean Olvaeus, 1976.
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That girl. Watch that sea. Dig in the can't sink me to the left. Oi, oi, oi, oi, oi, oi, oi, oi, oi, oi, oi, oi, oi, oi, oi, oi, oi, oi, oi, oi, oi, oi, oi, oi, oi, oi, oi, oi, oi, oi, oi, oi, oi, oi, oi, oi, oi, oi, oi, oi, oi, oi, oi, oi, oi, oi, oi, oi, oi, oi, oi, oi, oi, oi, oi, oi, oi, oi, oi, oi, oi, oi, oi, oi, oi, oi, oi, oi, oi, oi, oi, oi, oi, oi, oi, oi, oi, oi, oi, oi, oi, oi, with a bit of rock music.

watch that scene. 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
2: Here we are.
3: Back to normal. And continuing with the reading of the Blue Mountains Gazette from Wednesday, August the 12th. 60 years of musical magic. Blue Mountains Concert Society will celebrate its 60th anniversary in August. To mark the occasion, the Society is presenting ARIA Award-winning Australian pianist Andrea Lamb in a special anniversary performance of the Blue Mountains at the Blue Mountains Theatre and Community Hub on Saturday, August the 22nd. Starting at 7:30pm, the concert will be followed by the chance to mingle at a champagne supper. The Blue Mountains Concert Society is a not-for-profit organisation run entirely by volunteers who share a passion for classical music and live performance. For six decades, they have brought fine musicians and ensembles from Australia and around the world to the Blue Mountains, creating memorable cultural experiences for local audiences and visitors alike. In 1964, a new civic centre was built in Springwood for the first time, providing a venue for classical music concerts in the region. In 1966, the Blue Mountains Concert Society was born, hosting their first concert on July the 25th, 1966, featuring the Suk String Trio of Prague. That would probably be the Suk String Trio of Prague, who played to an audience of more than 300. During the first 9 years, the Concert Society made use of the piano that was available in the Springwood Civic Centre. Then in 1975, the Quartetto Beethoven de Roma refused to play on his piano, so the following year, with help from subscribers, the Concert Society purchased a 7'6" Kawai Grand for $4,160. The piano was stored in a custom-made box on the Civic Centre stage and later made way for a 9-foot Steinway concert grand that still takes pride of place on the stage at the Hub. In 2015, the Civic Centre was rebuilt and redeveloped into the Blue Mountains Theatre and Community Hub, but in essence, not much else has changed for the Blue Mountains Concert Society, with their core mission remaining the same, to make exceptional live music accessible to the community while fostering a strong appreciation for the arts across the region. The Concert Society's annual programs prominently feature homegrown Australian performers and showcase the Blue Mountains as a destination for cultural events. For tickets to the 60th anniversary concert, go to bluemountainstheatre.com.au and click on the What's On section and it'll all come magically up for you. And there is a photo of the old Springwood Civic Centre, just for those who have forgotten. And isn't it a delightful piece of 1964 architecture?
4: Best replaced.
2: A lovely photo of Andrea Lamb, who is leaning on her piano.
4: She was featured in the ADC piano program.
2: Yes, she was indeed.
4: Year, and she seems like a lovely person as well. Anyway, that's my own little piece of info. Okay, well, we have time for a small article.
2: Yes, we do.
4: So there's a working bee at Mount Vic's Imperial Hotel. So the word was spread, and they came with hats and gardening gloves, trowels and spades, even a chipper. There was if there was ever any doubt about the importance of the Imperial Hotel to Mount Victoria, it was quickly dispelled when a group of hard-working local volunteers made significant inroads into the mess in front of the garden of the long-closed pub. New owner Nadia Talent had invited locals to join a working bee at the pub and was delighted at the roll-up. The response at the working bee was wonderful, and the skills of the people were magnificent, more than we ever knew they had, she said. The volunteers took to the overgrown shrubs and weeds with vengeance, restoring at least a little order to what had been for decades the social hub of the village. The huge piles of weeds were quickly reduced to wood chips by one enterprising volunteer. Then Talent and her colleagues, Phil Mass put on a lunch in the dining room, probably the first to eat there in 10 years. One of the volunteers, Mina Howard, said, "There's an awful lot more work to do inside, but before we can enjoy the pub again, and we thank Nadia for taking on such a huge challenge." But as Talent said, we'll have to pursue the community efforts now for about 3 months. I will have to pause the community efforts now for about 3 months because tradies will come in and we need to keep out of their way. And isn't the dining room just lovely? The Imperial Dining Room is featured in a photograph. And then there's a photograph of people getting quite vicious with their skills trying to clean up that garden.
2: Hmm. Well, good on them for doing that, and good on you, Nadia Talent.
4: Yes.
2: For bringing the community in once more, because it has been just a ridiculous lot of nonsense that's gone on with that place.
4: Yes, it is.
2: And so now it looks like there's hope and light at the end of the tunnel. So we'll have Mount Victoria humming again once the bridge has been rebuilt.
4: And the road is going to be safe to cross.
2: Yes.
4: Lots happening up there in Mount Vic.
2: Okay.
4: What's happening on that road up there? Has it been revived yet? What's on the...
2: Yes. Not since 25 to 1. It was checked then, and it's still the same.
4: Okay.
2: All right, so we're going to cross to the news in a moment, after which we will have the latest death notices.
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1: Hello, I'm Lewis Donaldson. A Nationals MP has made a passionate address pleading for improved gambling reforms in the House of Representatives today. In the speech, Pat Conaghan referred to parliamentary findings from this month where one former rugby league star alleged gambling companies supplied him with illicit substances while the betting industry did not exercise proper duty of care. Mr. Conaghan highlighted evidence from the inquiry, imploring the federal government to do more.
2: Witness after witness came into this place and spoke of loved ones, family members who were targeted by predatory online wagering services. Some of them survived, Deputy Speaker. Some of them didn't. And there are other people whose family members didn't survive because of the debt and the shame of what they went through.
1: Perth Zoo is piloting a bird flu vaccination trial for three threatened black cockatoo species. The program is focusing on birds in the zoo's permanent population. It commenced in May before the H5 strain of bird flu was detected in Australia and will inform future safeguarding efforts. The birds are being closely monitored for any adverse reactions, and antibody levels will be tracked over time to determine how effectively the vaccine may protect black cockatoos from bird flu. Victoria Police has announced an additional 150 Protective Services officers, which will support its presence on the public transport network and assist in hospital guard and crime scene duties. Efforts at retail areas will also be strengthened after a shop owner died as a result of injuries sustained while coming to the aid of another retail worker. Premier Ben Carroll says Victorians deserve to feel safe.
3: Last week I became the police minister, and the first action I took was to go out to Sunshine and meet with traders, family and friends of a very beloved community member that lost their life. We listened. We heard what that community was saying.
1: A United States governor has condemned plans for immigration and customs enforcement officers to soon be equipped with gloves that deliver electric shocks as they carry out their duties on the ground. ICE could spend up to $20 million to buy the voltage-emitting gloves, according to the Department of Homeland Security. But New York Governor Kathy Hochul says it appears to be a violation of civil rights.
4: To cause that kind of physical harm to an individual, regardless of what the offense may be, and I would anticipate that the new protections that we just enacted in the law, just brand new, that says that you cannot trample on someone's constitutional rights and you cannot cause them undue harm and you will be held accountable, should be in effect here.
1: And in entertainment news, Dame Julie Andrews has announced her retirement from acting on screen.
5: When you read, you begin with
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5: When you sing, you begin with Do, Re, Mi.
1: The 90-year-old star says she won't return for the third Princess Diaries film, saying she's past appearing on camera. But she insists she isn't giving up work completely and will continue doing voice work and writing books. And turning to sport, Matt Lodge's NRL career appears to be over. The North Queensland prop is set to make an immediate move to Leeds Rhinos in the English Super League. There are reports Lodge farewelled the Cowboys today, with a deal with the Rhinos expected to be completed as early as today.
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8: And here we go, and it is 4 minutes past one. Now, in the weather field, and basically nothing has happened. Lithgow's going to get to 12. It's now 10 and feels like 7, so their feel-like temperature has risen a bit. Springwood's going to be 18. It's now 20 and feels like 17, which is the same it was an hour ago. And Penrith is the same as it was an hour ago as well. 21 for Penrith, now 20, feels like 17. Has the temperature gone up in Katoomba is the question. It's going to get to 13, it's now 10, and it feels like 5.7. It's gone up about 1.1 of a degree in the last hour. For the rest of the day, it will be sunny, and it'll be sunny tomorrow and 14 degrees, but get your gumboots out because it's going to be rain and 9 degrees on Saturday, showery on Sunday and 9 degrees, Monday showery 11, Tuesday showers increasing 10, Wednesday possible shower 12. The UV index is moderate, the fire danger is moderate, the wind speed is moderate, and the sun sets tonight at 5:28 and rises at 6:39 in the morning. That is the weather in a nutshell. And if you are interested, we do have travel alerts, as we said an hour ago. There is track work on the weekend. Buses replace most trains between Lithgow and Mount Victoria, and that's from the 15th through the weekend. Buses replace trains between Bathurst and Parramatta on the weekend. All right. I think that's everything. I will just check to see if there's an update on the Mount Victoria accident, and it has been updated at 3 minutes to one, which is 8 minutes ago, and it simply says road closed in both directions. Darling Causeway between Cobb Lane and Bell's Line of Road / Chifley Road. So no updates for you there.

0: Now to our death and funeral notices. Adrian Elsie Austin died the 5th of August. Her funeral was held this morning in Miami, Queensland. Patricia Marie Fox, known as Trish, born the 23rd of December 1958, died the 3rd of August in Ballarat, Victoria, daughter of Phyllis Margaret and Dudley Fox, deceased. A memorial service to celebrate Trish's life will be held at the Vickers Street Community Hub in Vickers Street, Sebastopol, Victoria, this afternoon at 2:30. David Mervyn Stewart Cohen died the 1st of August, late of Blaxland, husband of Kathy, aged 84 years. David's family and friends are warmly invited to attend his funeral service to be held at Lower Mountains Anglican Glenbrook, 1 Wesco Street, on Friday the 14th of August, commencing at 1 p.m. Kevin Michael Medlin, born the 29th of October 1950, died the 8th of August, affectionately known as Poppy Beard, or PB, and formerly of Lawson and Gladesville. No funeral arrangements are mentioned in that note. And that ends today's notices. And we shall continue with the reading of this week's Blue Mountains Gazette.
1: Okay, on track then, Colin, on page 14. So we're going to read about School Rock's Opera House. All right, Georgina Jelovic wrote this article. The halls of the Sydney Opera House reverberated with the sounds of heavy metal as Winmalee High School delivered a show-stopping performance at the Festival of Choral Music 2026, securing a featured spot at the festival's Argyle concert. The newly formed Winmalee High Rock Orchestra stunned the audience with a powerful rendition of Metallica's classic hit of Wolf and Man on Monday, on August the 3rd. To secure their spot, the ensemble had battled through a competitive audition process orchestrated annually by the Department of Education Arts Unit, showcasing the hard work and talent of the students. The fusion of hard rock and classical orchestration was a brainchild of Year 10 rock band members Archie Saliba, Ashton Danks, and Taro Pickman. Inspired by the legendary Symphony and Metallica album, which saw the heavy metal titans collaborated with the San Francisco Symphony Orchestra, the trio set out to recreate the epic symphonic rock energy. To bring their vision to life, they combined forces with the school's string players, the concert band, and had Year 11 student Liam Boyes as a vocalist. To perfectly blend a high school concert band with heavy metal riffs, the school turned to local musician, composer, and the school's woodwind teacher, Tim Oram. Oram, whose impressive professional resume includes writing orchestrations for global icons like Queen, Bruno Mars, and Doug Parkinson, crafted a masterful arrangement. The rock orchestra featured 28 student musicians performing alongside 6 dedicated staff members, including a maths teacher, Japanese teacher, music staff, and student learning and support officer. Winmalee High Principal Vula Farkas said it was impressive to see so many students and staff come together to perform this piece. The enthusiastic applause from the audience showed how much the item was enjoyed. It was also wonderful to have so many of our families in attendance. I am very proud of the high-quality, creative, and performing arts programs at Winmalee High School. where students have fantastic opportunities to showcase their skills, she said. Mal Hewitt is a retired music educator who received an Order of Australia for his services to music education. He watched the Rock Orchestra perform, which included his two sons on trumpet and alto saxophone. I went to the concert eagerly anticipating a new musical experience provided by our Winmalee High performers. I was not disappointed. We left the Opera House immensely proud of the young musicians of Winmalee High, he said. Photographs include a picture of the Winmalee High Rock Band and Winmalee High Rock Orchestra performing at the Festival of Choral Music at the Sydney Opera House. Oh, congratulations to them.
0: Yes, and congratulations to the school for mentoring such important programs.
1: Yes.
0: From page 16, Writers' Festival announces lineup, authors headed our way. The 2026 Blue Mountains Writers' Festival has both announced its first artist program. That reads strangely. The festival will feature a jam-packed program with more than 80 writers featured in over 50 events. Among the award-winning authors headed to the festival from October 30 to November 1 are Pip Williams, Bruce Pascoe, Melissa Lukashenko, Waleed Ali, Chris Hammer, and Benjamin Law. Other highlights will include Jane Caro, Tony Jordan, and Bob Carr, as well as Gardening Australia's Hannah Maloney, British author Josh Silver, actor and writer Zoe Tarakis, and more. The 2026 Mick Dark Talk for the Future will be delivered by former Greens leader Bob Brown. Other sessions will explore memoir, poetry, desire, satire, grief, parenting, understanding country, and how books and storytelling can affect change on both a global and local level. The 2026 festival theme is Edges and Echoes, said creative director Maeve Marsden. She said, "Storytelling is found in the shapes of our landscapes, in the words and voices of those who are long gone. When looking to the future, how will our stories of now echo? What imprints will we leave behind? In turbulent times, we often walk on a precipice of right or wrong, of resistance or compromise, of individualism or community. How does literature balance us as we walk these edges? How do the edges define us? Early Bird Weekend passes are on sale now, with highlights including a star-studded opening night complemented by live music, two intimate events at Lot 101 in the Megalong Valley, and the festival signature sessions at Scenic World in the Skyway and the Rainforest Room. The full program goes live September 1 with workshops for those with the itch to write as well as read, going on sale August 25. The 2026 Blue Mountains Writers Festival runs October 30 to November 1 with events at the Carrington Hotel, Lot 101 in the Megalong Valley, Tibby Whalen Hall, Blue Mountains Cultural Centre, Scenic World, Varuna, the National Writers House and Katoomba Library. 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

0: both pictures by Patrick Boland. That's some lineup, isn't it?
1: That's quite a lineup. It would be a very busy weekend up here.
0: It will.
1: There you go. We have so many wonderful festivals here, and now they're talking about our other great festival, our music festival.
0: Yes, the early bird tickets are on sale now.
1: Wow.
0: For the 2027 Music Festival.
1: And that will be number 30.
0: Yeah.
1: It's very exciting.
0: And, of course, we've got Wines of the West coming up, too.
1: That's happening this weekend, I think. Oh, that's a thought. Okay, so this is a little bit about the music festival that, of course, happens in March. So, folk royalty and Grammy nominees. Music lovers have been given good news with the organizers of the 2027 Blue Mountains Music Festival revealing the first artist lineup. Kicking off the first announcements of the world-class musicians heading to Katoomba are the triple Grammy Award or Grammy-nominated Milk Carton Kids, four-time Scottish Live Act of the Year winners. Okay, Colin, what's this one? Scurryvore. And the First Lady of Young Folkies, Katie Busby.
0: Rusby.
1: Is that an R or B?
0: It's an R.
1: Sorry, my eyes. Katie Rusby. Sorry, Kate. Also in the lineup are banjo virtuosos Ron Block and Damien O'Kane, the accomplished Alice Howe and Friesbow, and homegrown Dom Turner and Jeff Lang. Hailing from the U.S. will be the Babes in the Canyon, with their synth-infused indie folk and the unconventional troubadour Brett Newski. Returning favorites include longtime festival friend Christina Olsen, acclaimed Irish singer and writer Eleanor McAvoy, celebrated duo The Stiff Gins and Grace Petrie, the raucous Melbourne folk funk outfit Gusto Gusto, and folk pop darlings Microwave Jenny will also be joining the lineup. The festival has partnered with not-for-profit HumanX, which dedicates 100% of the profits from booking fees to charity partners for its new ticketing outlet. Early bird tickets for the 30th Blue Mountains Music Festival from March the 12th to the 14th, that's next year, are on sale now until November the 19th, or until they sell out. And for more festival information, visit, of course, Blue Mountains Music Festival, bmmf.org.au. And there's photos of some of these wonderful people. Now I can see an R. Kate Rusby is part of the 2027 Music Festival. There's her photograph. Babes in Canyon, their photograph, and triple Grammy nominees, American folk duo, the Milk Carton Kids. That's an unusual name.
0: Yes, well, of course, in the US they put lost children and lost people on milk cartons, don't they? Photos of.
1: Really?
0: Yes.
1: Okay. Did you notice that when you were there? I've never noticed that.
0: Yes. And there are often stories about people who have turned up. I read a story about a little girl who saw her own photo on the a lost milk carton. And she was about 8 or something, and she recognised the photo of herself. She'd been stolen when she was little.
1: Wow. I never heard these stories, Colin.
0: Oh, Peggy.
1: Oh, I'm a terrible American. Well, ex-American. Whatever.
0: After that news we just heard about what they're doing, what we just heard on the community radio news, I can't blame you for saying you're an ex-American.
1: Mm-hmm.
0: U-turn on Walgan Valley Road from page 20. This is by Raiden Bernstein. Authorities have made a U-turn on their decision to build a new access road for the struggling Walgan Valley. One of the Lithgow region's seven valleys, Walgan Valley has been inaccessible to the public since a major landslip in November 2020.

0: 1982, when engineering firm WSP advised Lithgow City Council to close the road. In August 2025, a report from engineering firm GHD revealed that earlier findings from WSP had overstated the risk of human life and that there was a strong probability the original road could be reused. Despite the Lithgow City Council Transport for New South Wales and the New South Wales Reconstruction Authority continued to explore a new road alignment, these plans have since been scrapped in favour of repairing the existing Walgan Gap Road. According to a council spokesperson, the 20-month investigation process, which community representatives estimate cost $15 million, was undertaken to ensure the best possible outcome. The original Walgan Road alignment will be progressed as the preferred road alignment option going forward, the spokesperson said. The assessment of the multiple alignments was necessary due diligence for a complex disaster recovery project. Walgan Valley Association President Andrew Chalk said the association had been advocating for the repair and eventually reopening of Walgan Gap Road. He said, "I think that they finally took account of independent experts who advised that the road was readily capable of repair. I understand that it's in the order of about $15 million so far, and all of that is essentially wasted money." Lithgow City Council confirmed the reported project expenditure is
1: $15,341,904.77.
2: Well, they couldn't be more specific, could they?
0: As at the end of May 2026, with expenditure details publicly available on Council's Walgan Gap Project webpage. This expenditure relates to project development, planning, investigations, approvals, governance and stakeholder engagement activities, the council spokesperson said. After an initial road closure, Lithgow City Council constructed a temporary access route for residents known as the Donkey Steps. The residents aren't known as the Donkey Steps, the road is.
2: Mm-hmm.
0: The steep track had a descent gradient of between 32% and 35% and has been the source of ongoing safety concerns. Mr. Chalk said relying on the Donkey Steps had been a logistical nightmare for local families and businesses. "It's taken an enormous mental toll on people. Younger families have got to drive kids in and out via the Donkey Steps, which is, on any view, a steep and dangerous road," he said. "The economic impact of the closure of the valley has been devastating. There's been over 125 jobs lost at a minimum. The economic loss probably exceeds $100 million in the nearly 4 years that the road's been closed, and that's lost to the whole LGA area," Mr. Chalk said. While it was previously indicated that Walgan Gap Road would reopen in the interim for resident-only access, there is still no firm timeline for the required risk assessment to take place. There is also no dedicated financial safety net for local businesses. Council will continue advocating to the government for practical assistance. There is currently no dedicated government support package linked specifically to the Walgan Road, the council spokesman said. Before any reopening can occur, including for restricted resident access, a detailed risk assessment will need to be completed to ensure that the road is safe.
2: Good idea.
0: What have they been doing for the last 4 years?
2: That's a big question.
0: That wasn't part of the article. That was just me being a bit surprised. "Despite the prolonged disruption, major stakeholders are holding on. In June 2023, Emirates closed its one and only Walgan Valley resort due to the access issues. However, the company subsequently announced plans to reopen the property as the world's first Ritz-Carlton Lodge in partnership with Marriott International. Credit to Emirates for persisting in the face of every obstacle that's been thrown in their path," Mr. Chalk said. And of course, the a lot of the people who were staying there went in by helicopter. So, but anyway, there's a photograph of Wolgangat Slip and an aerial view of Wolgangap Road. And it just is amazing that these things just take so long.
2: And they're still examining things that should, I mean, anyway.
0: If it was in China, it'd be fixed in 3 days, wouldn't it?
2: Or less.
0: Seriously. And it might fall down in 6 days. But
2: no.
0: Something
2: no
0: that... Anyway, let's have another song after reading all that bad news.
2: That was a long article too.
0: We're going to hear Anita Spring, and she's singing Antonio Carlos Jobim's Wave from 1967.
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0: And we're back to the reading of the Blue Mountains Gazette on page 21.
3: Where we're going to learn about a new flight organisation at the WSI, because the WSI scores flights to Vietnam. Article by Georgina Jelovic. Vietnam is the latest destination that will be accessible via the new Western Sydney International Airport. Starting January 10, 2027, carrier Vietjet will operate two weekly services from WSI to Ho Chi Minh City, increasing to three weekly flights by March. WSI Chief Executive Simon Hickey announced the route on Monday, August the 10th. Noting its cultural significance, Western Sydney is one of the nation's most diverse and rapidly growing regions that is proudly home to more than one half of Greater Sydney's Vietnamese population, over 70,000 people, he said. In 2025 alone, more than 500,000 people traveled between New South Wales and Vietnam. We're thrilled that the tickets will go on sale today. Woo! For the initial services set to commence in January 2027. Perfect timing for communities looking to utilize some excellent launch offers and for those excited to travel to Lunar New Year in early February. The Ho Chi Minh City route will be serviced by Vietjet's A330s aircraft, which offers 377 seats. Flights will arrive at WSI at 10 o'clock a.m. and depart at 12.05 p.m. every Sunday and Wednesday. The airline's joint venture, Vietjet Thailand, plans to launch four weekly services to Bangkok, beginning in November 2027, subject to regulatory approvals. These new international mutes are supported by the New South Wales Government Western Sydney International Takeoff Fund, a $16 million partnership designed to keep the state highly competitive in the global aviation and tourism markets. Federal Minister for the Infrastructure, Catherine King, noted that WSI is rapidly approaching its grand opening, with just 76 days until passenger flights begin at Western Sydney International Airport. Testing at the terminal, fit out, and final touches are underway, she said. It's an exciting few months ahead for Western Sydney and their new airport. Vietjet Chief Executive Nguyen, I can't say it, Tan Sun expressed excitement about WSI's international expansion. To celebrate the launch, tickets for the January flights are now available online starting at $299 one way. We believe the new route will further boost tourism, trade, investment, and people to people.
0: Very good. Now, before you read that, Peggy, I should have announced that there's another traffic problem.
3: Oh, okay.
0: There's a truck broken down on the Great Western Highway in Valley Heights, and one of two eastbound lanes is closed. And the traffic conditions are moderate at the moment. Now, that happened at 20 past 12, and it was last checked at 1:25. So the problem is still there. They obviously still haven't cleared this broken down truck. So if you are going to be zapping down the mountains this afternoon, you mightn't be doing very much zapping.
3: No. Sounds a bit slow, isn't it?
0: In the meantime, how are we going with the Mount Victoria Darling Causeway? That has been cleared and everything is back to normal.
3: What?
0: And that was posted 3 minutes ago.
3: Right.
0: So that's
3: good. So Darling Causeway is fixed up,
0: yeah.
3: But Valley Heights is a mess.
0: Yeah.
3: Well, it's not a terrible, terrible mess, but it's a mess enough.
0: Yeah.
3: To slow you down.
0: And on that same page that you were just reading are two council notices of importance. There is a household chemical clean-out event coming up for the lower mountains with the Attunga Road Blaxland Tip open Friday the 21st, Saturday the 22nd, accepting acids and alkalis, poisons, motor fuels, fluids, pool chemicals, hobby chemicals, household cleaners, solvents, pesticides and herbicides. And also there is a full page advertisement from the council. Living near the bush is a free online booklet, How to Support Nature in the Blue Mountains, a free community booklet. 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Chapters include bushfire management, outdoor recreation, reporting environmental damage. To view the online flip book, scan the QR code that's in the Gazette or go to bluemountains.org.au/LNTB, whatever that means.
3: Hmm.
0: Bluemountains.org.au, LNTB should get you there. Or just put in living near the bush. Copies are also available at the local your local library. Okay. Love Local Makers Market at the Hub. Residents seeking thoughtful, one-of-a-kind treasures will find a curated selection of handmade goods at the Blue Mountains Theatre and Community Hub this month as the popular Love Local Makers Market returns to Springwood. The market will bring together more than 30 of the region's most talented contemporary creatives, transforming the venue's forecourt into a vibrant showcase of local craftsmanship. The market is a dedicated celebration of the Blue Mountains' vibrant creative community, with every featured item crafted within the local area. Visitors can browse a diverse collection of high-quality goods, including delicate ceramics, pottery, fine jewellery, hand-poured candles, original art, and even bespoke handcrafted furniture and clothing. Beyond providing a premium shopping experience, the market serves as a vital platform for entrepreneurial local minds to showcase their talents. While the products on display are incredibly diverse, every stallholder shares a common thread, a passion for living and creating within the Blue Mountains. The market offers us the perfect opportunity to find something special while directly investing back into the local creative community. The market will be held on Saturday, August 29 at 8:30 to 1 p.m. at Blue Mountains Theatre and Community Hub, 106 Macquarie Road, Springwood.
3: So that would be Saturday week.
0: Yes, it would.
3: Okay, something to look forward to. There's also a Heritage Funding Preserves History article. Blue Mountain City Council's Local Heritage Assistance Fund has supported local property owners to protect and restore heritage buildings across the Blue Mountains for the seventh consecutive year. Through the 2025-2026 funding round, Council distributed $15,000 to six property owners to assist with minor conservation works on heritage-listed buildings in Katoomba, Mount Victoria, and Springwood. The funding supported works including the reinstatement of period-appropriate windows and fencing facades, and gable restoration, exterior painting, and streetscapes improvements, priority was given to minor conservation works in main streets and village centers. A key project supported was conservation and facade restoration of the former Uniting Church at 142 Katoomba Street in Katoomba, established in 1888. The site includes the church hall, former manse and terraced gardens, and remains a prominent landmark in Katoomba's town center. While it is no longer used for regular worship, it continues to serve the community as Junction 142, an initiative of the Lurie Uniting Church and the local community, which hosts community events and social projects. The Mayor Mark Greenhill said it was a strong example of heritage conservation delivering lasting public benefit. Heritage conservation is not just about preserving buildings, it's about keeping these places active, useful, and connected to the community life. Councillor Greenhill said that Junction 142 is a much-loved landmark in the heart of Katoomba, and these restoration works will help ensure it can continue to welcome residents and visitors for years to come. Junction 142 funding officer Nardell Wheatland said without the funding support from council, the essential conservation work and painting of the exterior of the church will not have been possible. Junction 142 is most grateful for the strong support and encouragement provided by the heritage staff at Blue Mountain City Council, she said. There is a photograph there of the volunteers, John Cox, Annie Cox, Kerry Jordan, Stephen Bradley, Sammy Tetlock, Narelle Wheatland, Doreen Brown, and Pam Tinkman in front of the church, in front of 142.
0: Blackheath Choirs Sing Once More. The Blackheath Choir Festival is back again on August 21 to 23. Friday night is local night, where you can see the much-loved local Blackheath Choirs, the Heathens and Phoenix Choir. Also featured are two Blue Mountain Songbird Choirs, the Mudlarks from Lawson and Corella from Richmond, as well as Vox Canvas, a prize-winning a cappella choir from Sydney's Inner West, and the internationally travelled Riverland Harmony Chorus from Penrith. From the concert, walk to Gardeners Inn, where there will be free session featuring another four lively choirs. Often these popular late night sessions in pubs are a real highlight when choirs get into the groove and get everyone dancing. Sunday afternoon is the closing concert, which will feature four accomplished choirs, including the internationally renowned jazz folk fusion choir Martinitsa. The concert will finish with the annual festival chorus, a gathering of participating choristers, where the excitement is to see what can be pulled together with minimal rehearsal. This year, the festival chorus director is Rowan Fox, co-MD of the Heathens and MD of Phoenix Choir, Moo Choir and Penrith Harmony Chorus. The website tells everything audience might want to know about how to buy tickets, who's performing, where they are from, and what style of music they sing. Go to blackheathchoirfestival.org. Each concert is $30 or buy a whole weekend pass for $120. And I have heard on the grapevine that the weekend passes, they've sold extremely well. So it's getting a bit tight to buy tickets at this stage, but I'm sure you'll find one to suit yourself. Okay. Now, Peggy, you're going to do the sport page.
3: Yes, I was just turning and then to we'll the have a song, page.
0: And after the song, we'll do Along the Highway, and that'll be the end.
3: Wow. Okay, so this article by Georgina Jelovic is about a German champ. And what began as a school term abroad to brush up on language skills has culminated in a national title for 15-year-old Katoomba local Douglas Pentecost. The dual German-Australian citizen was crowned the under-16's national champion in discus at the National German Athletic Championship in Bochum on July the 10th, securing the gold medal with a magnificent throw of 61.02 meters. Wow. The St. Columbus student athletic triumph was built on fierce dedication to his sport. When his mother suggested he spend a school term in Hamburg to improve his German, he agreed on one condition, only when I can train somewhere. I guess that's what he said. True to his word, he quickly found a training base in Germany. It didn't take long for a local coach to spot his immense potential, encouraging the 15-year-old to enter the North German Championship. After taking out the top spot at the championship, Douglas entered the national championships. The son of Douglas's host family jokingly said, "If you lose, we will tell everyone that you are an exchange student. When you win, we will say you are family." Oh, that's mean. Pentecost's monumental 61.02 meter throw is the product of years of hard work. With his ultimate goal set on becoming a professional athlete, he trains 4 to 5 times a week under the expert guidance of his coach, David Bruce. Now returned to Australian soil, Douglas has established himself as a star on the world stage. There is a photograph of Douglas looking very sporty.
0: Very good.
3: Congratulations to him.
0: Now we've had the Spookies. We're going to hear the Ten Tenors now. They're going to do Moon River, written by Mr. Mercer and Mr. Mancini in 1961 for breakfast at Tiffany's, you remember.
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0: And here we are, we're on the downhill slopes of the highway. Along the highway, dance classes for mobility. Dance classes for adults with various levels of mobility challenges are about to start at Wentworth Falls School of Arts. The classes, taught by long-term dancer Suzanne Pettit, are designed to incorporate exercises and sequences that address balance, strength and flexibility in the form of various dance styles. The three classes range across all levels of mobility, from dance fitness fusion, a basic dance movement class, to dance mobility. That includes seated, supported and standing sequences and dance for Parkinson's. 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
3: Right, Blue Mountain City Councillor Romola Hollywood will be the guest speaker at the next meeting of the Lura Gardens at the Lura Garden Club on Tuesday, August the 18th at 9:40 a.m. in the hall behind St. Albans Anglican Church in Lura. 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
0: Rhododendron Society. The Blue Mountains Rhododendron Society Annual General Meeting will be held on August the 15th at the Lodge in the Campbell Rhododendron Gardens. Members will be voting for members of the Management Committee, then hearing a presentation of the strategy proposed for making the most of the financial resources. After, John Anning and Julie Parker will talk about their June visit to the Australian Rhododendron Society at Mount Dandenong Ranges Botanical Garden at Olinda in Victoria.
3: All right, there's a fundraiser for wombats. So a fundraising event at Katoomba has made $7,000 for a campaign to control a disease that is taking a big toll on Blue Mountains wombat populations. An afternoon for the wombats at Blue Mountains Gin Company, the Factory Bar, on Saturday, July the 15th, featured an auction and raffle of valued items donated by local businesses. The money has gone to Blue Mountains Wombat Conservation Group's ongoing project of treating bushland wombats with sarcoptic mange, an often fatal condition that can cause fur loss, blindness, and deafness. Oh, dear. The $7,000 raised at the event will help to provide medications, trail cameras, and other essentials for some time to come, said conservation group member Ton Garman. Thank you to all the businesses that have donated prizes and to Maurice Cooper, our wonderful auctioneer. A special thanks to Jan and Harry Dillon, co-owners of the Factory Bar, for their huge efforts in terms of time, effort, and cost.
0: Fashion Parade. 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
3: And the Blue Mountain Story Circle, a part of the Australian Storytelling Guild in New South Wales, will be holding a storytelling session for adults via Zoom on Sunday, August the 16th at 2 p.m. And inquiries to Kieran Shaw at kieranstoryteller@gmail.com. 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
0: Right. Now, guess what we've done?
3: We've
0: got to the end, and we have 30 seconds until the news starts. Now, Flynn is normally in by now, but he's not here, so we'll go to Community Radio Network after the news. And maybe Flynn will come in later on. But anyway, that's it for us today. Someone else will be in on Thursday for Talking Newspapers. So it's goodbye from me.
3: And goodbye from me. Stay safe, stay warm.
0: And sane.
3: And sane.
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6: Hello, I'm Lewis Donaldson. Telcos and industry are calling for major reform as rural Australians experience poor connectivity. According to an analysis of more than 25,000 complaints, mobile and internet connectivity in the bush remains unreliable and outages risk lives and economies. The Ombudsman's report, Left Behind, also recommended a review of the frameworks that govern the sector. But Carol Bennett, Chief Executive of ACAN, told the ABC the sector needs a complete overhaul.
7: But do we need another review? We've had so many reviews into telecommunications and regional telecommunications in particular. Why on earth do we need another review to tell us what we already know? And we already have so many recommendations that the government could be implementing now. Let's get on with it. There are practical things that can be done.
6: Students behind a protest against Pauline Hanson say they are rallying because they are worried about her policies. During school hours, university and high school students alike are staging demonstrations across the country against Ms Hanson and One Nation.
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8: On a school level, you know, they're pushing back against the inclusion of things like Indigenous history.
6: The Australian Council of Social Service has rejected claims it wants the superannuation guarantee increased to 30%. Scarlett Coppola has the details.
9: Opposition housing spokesperson Andrew Bragg made the assertion against ACOS yesterday in a speech to the National Press Club. In that address, he also proposed cutting the 2,000-page National Housing Code to just 80 pages, removing most standards beyond health, fire safety and essential structural requirements. This morning, speaking to the ABC, Mr Bragg criticised ACOS again, telling the organisation to get out and talk to more people. But the peak body for community services says their position has been misrepresented. They support the current superannuation guarantee of 12%.
6: And overseas rescue teams are racing to find survivors still trapped beneath collapsed buildings 2 days after a powerful earthquake struck Colombia. At least 250 people were killed and 3,700 have been injured. Cali Mayor Alejandro Eder says authorities are in a race against time to save lives, with less than a day left of a critical 72-hour window to find survivors. And in music news, taking a stand against AI, music streaming platform Spotify will now label artificial intelligence-generated artists and remove them from its curated playlists. From next month, users will begin to see AI persona bans on accounts that don't represent a real artist, with music from those accounts to be removed from any editorial or algorithmic recommendations. Spotify says users may still see AI persona artists in their own personal recommendations if they already follow artists in the category on the platform. And taking a look at sport, Australia was 4 for 74 against Bangladesh at lunch on day one of the first test in Darwin. Travis Head, Jake Weatherald and Marnus Labuschagne are out, with Steve Smith at the crease and back up after the break.
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10: Ginnigay, Naam Flynn, Naam Gumbangi Ewan. Hello, my name is Flynn, and welcome to Mr. Flynn here at 89.1 FM. I'm waving to the reading newspapers people and saying thank you very much and stay warm. See you, mate. Thank you for joining me today. We've got a good show. I'm going to talk about some things related to our community and our service providers in the community. And that's what my show is all about, just talking about the things that help, or the services and the people that support us here in the Katoomba and surrounding region. I actually had Headspace on last week, and they were talking about the Wear It Purple event that's coming up soon, and the Yak and a few other things around that sort of stuff. And I just released it on Spotify. So if you're interested in some of the historic interviews that I have had, or the one from last week, you can go to mist.com.au, or even write Mist Katoomba in your Google search, M-Y-S-T, standing for Mountains Youth Service Team. You go there and click on the link. There's a fella with a beard and glasses in the picture. That's me. And if you click on that link, you can hear the show that's on right now, or you can go to the historic shows. For example, I had Rebecca in here earlier this year, and she and I in the studio, I was listening to it myself the other day and just laughing our heads off it. How much fun. And that's what it is, like, as workers or people that work together, share an environment, we get on really well. And that's what all the staff at MIST do. And that makes it so much nicer for me to come to work and to be involved with different things, with different workers and different staff members. That goes from management all the way through to us and the cleaners even. Not quite nice, but, you know, there's no level. We're all equals. We're all bringing our own thing to the field of where we work at Mountains Youth Service Team. But it was really nice to have a yarn with Rebecca, or Beck, and talk about how she got into the world of counselling, which she and I do. We're both family and adolescent counsellors. And I totally suggest you should go and have a listen to it, because it is quite fun. But that's how you do it, if you want to hear some of the old interviews that I've had. And I've had some good ones, not only with Headspace, but with Thrive Services, and we had lots of different people and different backgrounds, sexual health people from the Nepean Blue Mountains Hospital group. But yeah, if you're happy to have a listen, and they're good for it. I listen to podcasts when I'm driving, but you can listen to them anytime. In fact, you could listen to one this afternoon under the nice warm sun, as long as you're out of the wind, enjoying your afternoon and just spending a moment just for you. With that said, actually, I'm going to play the acknowledgement, and then I'm going to play Pharrell Williams, Happy, hoping you are happy. I'm happy being here, and I hope you are happy being wherever you are today. And again, thank you for joining me. This is Mist with Flynn.
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Hello, this is Brunlyn Logan with Community Notice Board. Tickets are now on sale for the Blue Mountains Safe Space Suicide Prevention Day fundraiser night on Saturday the 12th of September at Katoomba RSL Club. The guest artists are local musicians Nick Danta and Matt Tonks, as well as world-class comedians Brendan Lovegrove and Steve Hughes. General admission is $69.95 or

0: Parade. The guest speaker will be Carolyn Wilkinson from the Penrith Cancer Wellness Centre. Partners are encouraged to attend. For information, phone 1300 133 878. This year's Lura Gardens Festival runs from Friday the 2nd to Monday the 5th of October. The committee is seeking about 200 volunteers to welcome the thousands of visitors to local gardens. Tasks include welcoming visitors at the gates, scanning tickets, distributing brochures, and providing details and directions. The festival raises thousands of dollars with proceeds to the Blue Mountains District Anzac Memorial Hospital, Can Assist Blue Mountains, Grey Stains Disability Services, as Blue Mountains Health Trust that provides scholarships for students pursuing health-related studies. For information and registration, go to luragardensfestival.com or email info@luragardensfestival.com.au. The monthly Magpie Upstyle Market is on Sunday the 16th of August from 8:30 on the grounds of Lawson Public School. The market has many traders and a gourmet food section. For details and store bookings, phone 0416 652 679. The Mount Victoria Museum, located in the railway station building, is open for visitors on weekends. The museum is requiring more volunteers. This is a good opportunity to be part of one of the hidden gems of the Blue Mountains. For information, contact Tim Jones on 0407 248 620. If you would like your event publicised on Community Notice Board, you can email information to cnb891fm@gmail.com.
1: Yeah, I always love listening to the things that are on the CNB. I will be going to the Blue Mountain Safer Space Suicide Prevention Comedy Night. It is for a great cause, a cause that I am a member of, so I help and support them on the management and board for the Blue Mountain Safer Space Suicide Prevention Group over at Thrive, 2 Station Street, Katoomba, which is, excuse me, the Thrive building. It's the first, second, and last Friday of the month, every month, and we are run with volunteers. I'm a volunteer as well. We're all volunteers with lived experience or have been bereaved by suicide, so have an understanding of suicide, and we go through a training as well, provided by Roses in the Ocean, which is another big service that supports people around the events of suicide and suicidality and supporting them through that. We really enjoy doing what we do, but it costs money to rent a building and all those sort of things, and cups of coffee, tea, all that sort of stuff. So one, you can come out and have a good laugh with the comedians on at the show at Katoomba RSL. Plus, you'll be able to know that you're supporting a good cause towards ending suicide in the mountains region. So I will see you there. Also, just my partner Zoe, she's probably going to come too. I'm hoping she does. We just got to organise some babysitters. But she's listening today and she sent in a request. This is not a request show, but for my special people, like my lovely partner Zoe, I play songs. And this is the song she wanted to hear. This is Sinead O'Connor. And it's a different one from her. You're not the classic one, but this is a good one nevertheless. Mandinka. This is for you, Zoe.

0: Hello, Connor Mandinka. That was for my very attractive and very intelligent and very caring partner, Zoe. And I just want to thank her for all the wonderful things she does for me, for the family and for the community and for the people where she works at Greenwood here in Katoomba, looking after those young people and their parents, giving them some pointers. Looking forward to seeing tonight, darling. And I'm going to play some madness, I think, just after this census report, which again, she did.
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What a beautiful song. John Denver, Take Me Home, Country Roads. Classic piece of music, which I always enjoy listening to. On occasion, I like new stuff, I like old stuff, I like the stuff in between. It's good not to be pigeonholed when it comes to your musical taste. And I highly recommend you pick up an instrument yourself and give it a whack. You mightn't get it straight away, but over time, you'll pick up a thing or two. You don't have to be a John Denver, but what you can do is enjoy yourself and find another way of expressing your emotions and your feelings through a musical instrument. Of course, the voice is an instrument in itself. La, la, la, la, la, la, la. You can use it as an instrument. You don't even have to have music with it. You can just click your fingers or just sing a cappella, as the saying goes. I myself, I play the didgeridoo and I play the drumbuki, or Lebanese drum or hand drums, all those different congas, those little hand drums. They're great because it's more of a feeling. Same with the didg and any percussion instruments. For me, it's all about the feel. So yeah, there's lots out there. You don't even have to learn to read music if you choose not to. That's all cool. I don't. And I've played in a few bands and played plenty of well-paid gigs on the didgeridoo, or yidaki, as it has also known. Let me have a look at the weather, hey? 21.3 down in Penrith, so that's starting to warm up, boys and girls. 21.3 in Springwood as well. Feels a little bit cooler, but, you know, technically it is still winter. Here in Katoomba, it is 11.3 and feels like 7, so it's holding up its winter chill. And it's Katoombaness, because it is quite nice in the sun, but you get in the breeze or in the air and it's quite fresh, but in a nice way. Let me see. Over the hill, not that far away, even with the road changes, in Lithgow, it is 11.8, feels like 8.7. All those places have a small chance of rain, but highly unlikely is my feeling. And in just looking at Lithgow, it went down to 3 below, down to 3 degrees last night, and highs of now 12, as you've just heard, almost that high. It is 11.8. All right, don't forget, Mist Drop-In is on today, so tell your younglings from 12 to 18, friends and family, relatives, all that sort of stuff. Tell them to come on down, neighbours even, at Springwood. There will be food and support staff and lots of young people just being chilled and enjoying themselves in a safe environment where you can play Xbox games or Hui or PlayStation. You can use the computer for your homework. Or for games, you know. It is about having a space to chillax in, a safe and caring place to chill in. And if you've got any issues with school or family or just general emotional issues around who you think you are, identity, sexuality, all that sort of stuff, and it's been playing on your mind or on your emotions, or other people might have noticed it in you, because sometimes when you're right into it up to the top, you don't notice how much or subtly you have changed, but the people around you can see that. This could be a great opportunity when you're at Miss Drop-In to go and have a yarn with Rebecca or myself or one of the youth workers and say, oh, can I book a time to talk to one of those people, being the counsellors. Again, myself and Rebecca. Or you might want to have a chat with a caseworker. You might be wanting to open a bank account, get your ID together, new Medicare card. If you've turned 15, you want to get your own stuff, start being the unique individual that you are. You can get some support from our caseworkers at MIST, Mountains Youth Service Team. And drop-in is one way of doing it, or you can go to the website, MIST, M-Y-S-T, at Katoomba, easiest Google search you can get, and it'll come up, and you can hit it there. You can do it MIST at Springwood as well, works both ways. But if you're not available to do drop-in today, you can come up here to Katoomba tomorrow afternoon. It's from 3 till 5:36, give or take.
Gets a bit cold around that time, this time of year. But you're welcome to stay through those times. We've got heaters, of course. And there's food and fun and people. You can bring your friends. You can make new friends. It's all about a safe space that we provide for youth in the mountains region. And it is good. I really like it. It's great. There's pool tables and air hockey. I was playing air hockey yesterday, actually, with one of my clients. Tricky game. They won. But, you know, it's not about winning. It's about participation, is what I said. Okie dokie. So that's one of the good things about Miss that you can do is play games. But it's also great just to meet people and hang out and, you know, let your hair down after a school day. And on Fridays here at Katoomba, let your hair down after a school week and prepare for the weekend. All right, let's, speaking of weekends, well, this is not really a weekend song, but this is Smashing Pumpkins from, it's called 1979. The news is just around the corner. Thank you for being here with Mystery Flynn on 89.1 FM or rbm.org.au.

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1: Yeah, a little extra to that. That is on. That was last Tuesday night. But that does not mean that you can't still do it, the paperwork, and send it in. Or you can go to the census website. It's pretty easy. I just typed in census late reporting and they put up some information for me. There is a fine if you do not complete your census. Just a heads up, you will get charged $364 a day. And of course, providing false and misleading information on your census form can be fines up to $3,000. So it's pretty heavy stuff. And it's all really for a good cause. The statistics are used in a really good way. And they're real, and they are open to the public. They don't use your name. Like, don't worry about any of that sort of stuff. You're not connected to the numbers of people in your household and all that stuff. But it is good things, and if you don't, unfortunately, there is consequences to your actions. So please, please, please, please get your census done. Even though it was supposed to be on Tuesday, you can still get it done when you can. All right, sorry to interrupt, but you know, that ad is good. I'm going to play it again today, later, just to make sure that everyone is not getting a fine and getting their census in. Here is a classic piece of Neil Diamond. This is called Sweet Caroline.

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For more information, go to myst.com.au.

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2: 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That's my show. This is me on the air. Thank you so much to all those guys. And I just want a big shout out to Mist, Mountains Youth Service Team, who sponsor me to be here today. It is 21 minutes past the hour of 3 today on the 13th of the 8th, which happens to be Left-Handers Day. Big shout out to all you left-handers, or a high five to the left. We have got three, I know, at Mist for sure. We were doing a thing on Monday and the lefties come out and complained about writing on the wall with their left hand. It was all awkward. But, you know, that's the cross that they have to bear, unfortunately. But that's okay. We work a compromise around for them. Okay, this is Dave Dobbin, Kiwi guy, and it's called Slice of Heaven. Thank you for joining me today.

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How bizarre.

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0: my face.
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1: Yeah, it's on your roof, mate. Thank you, Roofmate. Thank you to all our sponsors for keeping us on air. We really respect that. It is 35 minutes past the hour of 3 today on the 13th of the 8th, International Left-Handers Day, in case you're curious. You're listening to Mist with Flynn. I'm Flynn. G'day. You can catch up some of my interviews that I've had in the past on this show with the local community services if you type into your Google search or whichever search engine you may use. Mist, M-Y-S-T, and then type Katoomba and or Springwood, and it'll come up, I promise you. Go there, and then on the very first page of our website, you can scroll down and see a fella with glasses and whiskers. That's me. Click on the link or listen to the show that's up there at the moment. It's the one with Joe from Headspace, and we talk about all things Wear It Purple, which is coming up in the not-too-distant future. Also, if you're keen to listen to an interview live next Thursday, I'm interviewing Andrew. Andrew is the new financial counsellor at Mist New. He's been there for a while now, actually, and he's been running some programs at the local high school here at Katoomba to great success. And if you're interested, you can find out more about it next Thursday, or again, you could listen to it later on Spotify, whichever you choose. I'm not going to judge. This is the Dropkick Murphys, Rose Tattoo. I've been enjoying the music as much as I've been enjoying.

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Okay, listeners, it's almost time for me to say ta-da, but I will speak with you next week. And my special guest will be Andrew, the Mist Mountain Dew Service Team financial counsellor. Big shout out to my partner Zoe and my children, and of course my niece Alex, who has been learning Gumbanya in Nambucca Heads, which is good. I'll say Ginigay to her. She's doing TAFE work still to this day. How long we got? 5 minutes. Jeez, what can we do? Mumford and Sons goes for 5. Or we could do the Chats. Yeah, let's do the Chats. Good old Aussie band. Well, not old. They're young. They're still out there getting it fresh. This is called Smoko. Speak to you next week. Bye for now. And all you left-handers out there, enjoy your day.

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1: Hello, I'm Lewis Donaldson. The Prime Minister says he has not met with the gambling industry since wagering reform legislation was introduced. Speaking before Parliament, Anthony Albanese says the idea that betting on sports is the major gambling addiction in Australia is absolutely false. Mr. Albanese says there should be a deal reached on gambling legislation next week.
2: There are issues of foreign engagement as well. The idea that gambling is an issue that just occurs on free-to-air TV or just occurs in one area is just not right. The idea that betting on sports is the major gambling addiction in Australia is absolutely false.
1: The Threatened Species Committee is urging the government to do what it can to abate the threat to Australian wildlife amid the spread of the H5 bird flu. Today, Tasmania confirmed its first case of the deadly strain of avian influenza. A dead brown skua found by staff from the Parks and Wildlife Service tested positive last night. The TSSC says it recognises the devastating impact of the virus and understands that there are very few direct protective actions that can be taken to mitigate its spread. But the organisation has acknowledged the work done by the government and hopes it will continue. Meanwhile, the Tasmania's Minister for Primary Industries and Water, Gavin Pearce, had this advice for Tasmanians.
3: It is vitally important that if you see a sick bird or other wildlife, the first thing is to avoid it. Avoid contact with that animal or that bird. Secondly, you need to record it using your phone or another device. We need to know the species and the location of that animal. And finally, you need to report it.
1: There is currently no evidence of bird flu in Australia's poultry or agricultural systems. A witness with lived experience has appeared before the Royal Commission on Antisemitism today, detailing how he was impacted by radicalisation. Mubinuddin Sheikh, a Canadian former security, intelligence and counter-terrorism operative, was previously a jihadist extremist. He says the gang mentality created from personally being with others with extreme beliefs accelerates radicalisation.
4: We really felt empowered. We knew that we were intimidating people. We deliberately spoke in that way, we dressed in that way, we walked in that way. And so being in these kinds of groups that do that really accelerates that process of extremism.
1: The Australian Bureau of Statistics says they now have enough data to begin piecing together a comprehensive picture of Australia and its people. Jenny Telford, Census General Manager, says there's still time for households to complete the census if they haven't already.
5: After this week, we will start looking at which households across Australia we haven't heard from. We'll send some reminder letters out. Our field staff will start visiting you. But it's certainly not too late. You can jump online now.
1: As of yesterday, 8 million households have filled out the survey. And taking a look at sport, Australia was 8 for 183 against Bangladesh at the tea break on day one of the first test in Darwin. Travis Head, Jake Weatherald, Marnus Labuschagne are out, with Steve Smith not out for 67. And in AFL, Collingwood's Steel Sidebottom has confirmed that he will be retiring at the end of the season. The announcement comes just hours after Richmond midfielder Dion Prestia also hung up his hat, debuting in 2009. Sidebottom has played 373 AFL games, the second most in the Magpies' storied history, behind only Scott Pendlebury.
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6: 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The show is not recommended for people under the age of 18. The Nepean Blue Mountains Prostate Cancer Support Group will hold their next meeting on Monday the 17th of August at 6:45 for 7 at the Lyonnais Golf Club at 1 Lyonnais Parade. The guest speaker will be Carolyn Wilkinson from the Penrith Cancer Wellness Centre. Partners are encouraged to attend. For information, phone 1300 133 3878. This year's Lura Gardens Festival runs from Friday the 2nd to Monday the 5th of October. The committee is seeking about 200 volunteers to welcome the thousands of visitors to local gardens. Tasks include welcoming visitors at the gates, scanning tickets, distributing brochures, and providing details and directions. The festival raises thousands of dollars with proceeds to the Blue Mountains District Anzac Memorial Hospital, Can Assist Blue Mountains, Grey Stains Disability Services, as Blue Mountains Health Trust that provides scholarships for students pursuing health-related studies. For information and registration, go to luragardensfestival.com or email info@luragardensfestival.com.au. The monthly Magpie Upstyle Market is on Sunday the 16th of August from 8:30 on the grounds of Lawson Public School. The market has many traders and a gourmet food section. 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For information, contact Tim Jones on 0407 248 620. If you would like your event publicised on Community Notice Board, you can email information to cnb891fm@gmail.com.
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0: Welcome to the Blue Mountain Vinyl Collective. We're here every Thursday, 4 till 6. And today we have a special guest, a new really good friend of mine, I would say, Greg, going by the name of Old Spice. How are you, Greg?
1: Very well, Misha. Thanks for having me, man.
0: Oh, man, I've been wanting you to come here for a while because we've got such similar taste in music.
1: We do.
0: It's like, you know, long lost brothers.
1: I know. And like, long lost, you've been in the same community for years.
0: I know.
1: Like, what are we doing?
0: I think I was hiding for a while.
1: Okay.
0: Yeah. But I got to say, like, finally I got you in here. And we're going to listen to some of the epic tracks that you've chosen that describes you as a person and also your record collection, which I'm really excited to hear. So right now we're listening to a couple of drum and bass tracks that you've selected.
1: Yeah, so I didn't know how to do this. Like, I've heard other people you've had on here say, where do you start?
0: Yeah.
1: So I suppose this was the first stuff I bought thinking, hey, maybe I want to be a DJ. And we're talking like London, 1996.
0: Wow.
1: So I thought I would just talk about record shops mainly because I think they're just hugely important if you're buying vinyl. And I bought both of these at Honest John's in London.
0: Love Honest John's.
1: And, you know, that scene then was pretty exclusive. And I used to go in little shops and feel quite intimidated. But Honest John's was really friendly and, yeah, kind of just handed me this stuff where I would be like, I wanted to be the warm-up guy, so more jazzy kind of drum and bass than the heavier stuff.
0: Yeah, I like the jazzy stuff too.
1: Yeah,
0: I gotta say it works for me. And so 96, you were in England.
1: I lived there.
0: Tell us a little bit about you and who you are.
1: Okay, so I'm a teacher at Katoomba High School. Lived in the mountains for like 16 years or so. Before then, you know, an inner west refugee, like a lot of us. been interested in music since I was a little kid and came up through that kind of 1980s pop music thing. And then went a bit indie and then discovered funk and that stuff kind of in the 90s.
0: Yeah.
1: And then really started buying records about 96. On and off, yeah, but didn't have decks until I was already a dad, so that was kind of weird.
0: Yeah. When was your first child born?
1: 2001. Yeah.
0: Okay, so 5 years later.
1: Yeah. So like most of my learning came while I was rocking my child to sleep in the middle of the night, kind of thing.
0: That's amazing.
1: Yeah, it was cool.
0: Yeah, it's push your boundaries. Keep you on the toes.
1: That's right.
0: Yeah,
1: and it subliminally seeped in because they're. But my kids are both music heads as well.
0: So. Yeah, so they heard it. That's fantastic.
1: And
0: so you said London scene?
1: Yeah, oh, look, you know, so this was huge, obviously, drum and bass. Like the Blue Note in the kind of the city area of London, like, you know, Goldie and those guys had their nights there. Like it was, and then, you know, became commercial, obviously.
0: Yeah.
1: But the other thing was, I suppose, kind of for me was that garage, English garage scene.
0: Yeah.
1: So used to go to a club at the Loft in Camden with Paul Trouble Anderson. He's since passed away, but
0: yeah.
1: Just like that was my perfect club night. There was a very small community would go every week. It was just about the music. We all knew the DJ eventually because he was so friendly. And I think that's where I learned how I would want a DJ.
0: If
1: that makes sense. Yeah.
0: Yeah, be an inviting character.
1: Yeah. And then every other thing in London, every other genre, you name it, you could just go to it.
0: Yeah, I mean, London was a hive for all genre of music.
1: Yeah.
0: Not just drum and bass, but we talked about on other sessions, you know, Keb Darge, you know, with the...
1: He was huge. Like, he had his stall at the Camden Markets with selling his mixtapes.
0: Yeah.
1: Yeah, yeah. Yes. Huge education from him.
0: Yeah, yeah, obviously, and all the comps that he then released afterwards. And
1: yeah.
0: So, you know, and then you've got the house music and you've got, you know, hip hop. I actually got a chance to hang out with a crew that were connected to the Stussy crew, international Stussy crew.
1: Right.
0: When I was in Munich, Alex Baby was his name.
1: Okay.
0: He was touring and he was in with the Bomb the Bass. Is
1: yeah, that? Wow.
0: Yeah, so
1: Bug Powder Dust.
0: Yeah, yeah, yeah, yeah. And so he came to Munich and they did a hip hop, like English hip hop gig back in 92, 93 or something like that.
1: Yeah, right.
0: So it was eye opening for me to see, oh my God, there's something else. But Paris and New York, you know, and obviously LA, London.
1: Yeah.
0: And yeah. And then I went over there and discovered a whole lot of other things. So big space.
1: They've always done that. Like that UK funk and boogie scene in the 80s,
0: yeah,
1: which I had no idea about until recently. Like, yeah, you know, they were doing it.
0: Northern Soul.
1: Yeah,
0: yeah,
1: exactly.
0: Mods. Yeah. Like, it was just early 60s, like 60s, 70s, it was already happening.
1: Yeah, yeah.
0: You know, so early clubs, very cool. So you've obviously had, you're into drum and bass.
1: Well, I am, yeah, but I'm not a drum and bass DJ. No. I think that would be way arrogant for me to say that. Like, and I kind of collected at this time and then got distracted with other stuff.
0: Yeah.
1: So now I like hearing other people you know, show me stuff. Yeah. But I don't buy it now as a general rule.
0: Yeah. Did you get into jungle?
1: A little bit.
0: But didn't do it for you as much as drum and bass?
1: Probably not. I didn't feel like I was part of that scene, if that makes sense. Like, it was a very particular thing over there. And I felt like a bit of an interloper.
0: Yeah.
1: So, yeah. I mean, I probably was with this too, but I don't know. The jazziness of it, I connected with more. So, yeah.
0: All right, we're going to listen to the second track. We'll be back.

0: think there might be gunk on the needle for this one. So just a quick continuation of our little interview here, Greg. So you obviously come from UK. Have you traveled around the world a little bit and kind of record shopped or?
1: Well, I mean, I come from Penrith. That's where I grew up. So just lived in the UK a couple of times. Yeah, I mean, I've traveled to a few. Spent 6 months in India like you did in the 90s. And tracked around Nepal, that kind of stuff. But I wasn't buying records in those places, you know, like that's why I couldn't afford records because I kept nicking off and living overseas and stuff. Yeah.
0: So you enjoyed and you discovered, obviously, you went to clubs. Where else did you go but the UK? Like,
1: Look, the big place my friends would go to was Turnmills at that point, which I liked, but I would end up in the chill out room listening to what they're doing in there rather than that, you know, just four to the floor.
0: Yeah.
1: Very fast kind of house that they played, which was great. But
0: my interest
1: just always was steered elsewhere.
0: Yeah.
1: I went to see lots of live stuff mainly.
0: Yeah.
1: And, you know, like occasionally we'd go to see a funk night or a dub reggae. Like you just had everything at your lots of Latin music in London. Yeah. So
0: there's everything now.
1: There. Yeah. So it's like a self-imposed musical education when I lived there. Yeah.
0: Yeah. So you weren't really exposed too much to the vinyl scene and yet.
1: Not really.
0: When you were there, yeah.
1: I mean, everyone was playing records, but that's kind of what you did at that point.
0: So when you got into the vinyl collecting and aspiring to be a DJ, who were the guys that you were kind of looking up to and you wanted to kind of rub shoulders with? And
1: well, it's funny, isn't it? Like, mostly at that point, we didn't have the internet. So I would buy compilation CDs of, I don't know, Danny Crivet and, like, learned all about The Loft and Paradise Garage and The Gallery in New York and Tom Middleton for lots of house stuff. And yeah, it was a lot of comps. And, you know, initially before I was collecting vinyl, I bought CDs and then kind of started buying a few records on compilation as well, just because when I had no money, they were good bang for your buck.
0: Yeah.
1: You know, you got a lot of tracks that I could play for people. Yeah.
0: So. Okay. So obviously, you know, you were looking up to some DJs and was it like directed to different styles of music or was it like everything for you?
1: It's always been a bit of everything. I grew up with jazz all through my life. Like I played in a jazz band at school, which was pretty anomalous to growing up in Penrith. We just had this teacher who was a big band sax player in the UK and moved to Penrith, as you do.
0: Yeah.
1: And so we just had this jazz education at school and I think that just stayed with me. So that's kind of influenced everything I've listened to. As I said, I mean, like, you know, I was a bit of a try-hard goth for a while and I was very much into that indie scene in the late 80s. So lots of Smiths, you know, like people did.
0: Yeah.
1: That was my form of rebellion. And then once I went to a funk club in London, I was like, oh, hang on.
0: Yeah. Your head exploded.
1: Yeah. Pretty much.
0: I can imagine. I mean, I had those moments, you know, when you just discover something and you're like, oh my God.
1: Yeah.
0: What is this? And how can I get into this?
1: You instantly change, I think.
0: Yeah.
1: Which music can do. Yeah.
0: Yeah, totally. And so you collect all sorts of styles, obviously.
1: Yeah, I mean, started off mainly with house. So like I was, like that track that you played from Penetrate Deeper, I bought a compilation, like a mix CD of Deep Dish back in 94 at Central Station Records on Oxford Street.
0: Oh, yeah.
1: And then ended up getting, like, because back then, you'd have these CDs, but then they'd only put a certain amount of tracks on the vinyl. But, like, I tracked that down. And then when I started buying house records, I would go to Acetate Records in Darlinghurst. And, again, same thing. there was a connection. They'd talk to you. They'd give you things to play. They'd offer, hey, have you heard this? Like it was, and like you're doing here, Mish, that community thing started, right? You just felt like you became part of something.
0: Yeah, so it's the people.
1: Yeah.
0: The music is important, but having a crew of people that is like-minded is a very powerful thing, I think.
1: Yeah.
0: And that's the things that we remember. We remember the moments with that crew in those clubs, you know, those nights.
1: Yeah.
0: Yeah, so I think that's kind of, it's still around. There's a lot of, I've met a bunch of crews out here in the mountains, you know, that they, I've heard they, well, you, I think you went to one of those Bilpin gigs out there with Patrick.
1: I haven't, but I've heard about them, yeah.
0: Yeah, I've heard about them too.
1: Yeah.
0: And I've never been.
1: No,
0: and I'm like,
1: that's
0: why?
1: On my list.
0: Yeah, so that's something that maybe we should go together.
1: I think so.
0: Yeah, because they had they have lots of interesting DJs or musicians performing on the night, and it seems to be very popular too.
1: And the range of people you've had on this show, like, it's been amazing.
0: Yeah. Just,
1: and I don't know, kind of reassuring that all these like-minded folk are out there buying records and listening to music properly. Yeah, it's great.
0: Yeah, that's it. I mean, you know, I grew up in an era where it's all genre and you were kind of stuck in, you know, if you were into hip-hop, you were just hip-hop. You know, if you were into house, you were just house.
1: And
0: techno, you were just techno. But I think nowadays, you know, everything's kind of blended together and there is, you know, it's all about different music and different vibes.
1: Yeah.
0: And I felt that, you know, this show shouldn't be just about, you know, my type of music. It should be about all sorts of type of music.
1: Yeah, it's great.
0: Because I'm intrigued.
1: Mm.
0: You know, I want to know why and how people get into that kind of stuff.
1: Well, I think you know, I can be listening to something and then go, ah, what's that shiny thing over there? Like constantly just distracted by new stuff and different stuff. And yeah, I've always been like that. That's why I got bored at clubs like Turnmills, because I'm like, okay, where's my next genre? Like, I need something else.
0: Yeah, well, that's it. We're waiting for the new genre, right?
1: Yeah.
0: I mean, I got to say, like, there's a couple of new things that I was very impressed with. There's some productions, you know, that I've heard recently. I'm like, wow, like Fred Again.
1: Oh, yeah.
0: That's some really, really cool stuff.
1: Yeah.
0: It's not the kind of stuff that I'm DJing or I'm buying, but there's certain tracks that he does. Like, there's one that's called Feisty.
1: Yep.
0: I just couldn't believe it. Like, the vibe of that track, how crazy that was. So,
1: but he's very into music history and acknowledges the past of the stuff he plays. So, yeah, it comes out in what he makes himself, I think.
0: Yeah, definitely. What sort of labels do you usually watch out for? And
1: you know, look, this is where I wouldn't call myself like a hardcore DJ like some people, like, you know, they really do that hard work. I just will listen and go, that sounds good. I mean, like, that Space Grapes label that's been bringing out the kind of live disco, because like disco's been the constant as well for me. So anything on Mr. Bongo, like whatever they put out, I tend to have a listen to. And they're reissuing Latin and Brazilian music. And yeah, that's a great label.
0: Have you realized also Daptones? You buy some Daptone stuff?
1: Yeah, bought Daptone, yeah.
0: They're doing lots of like Latino stuff now.
1: Okay.
0: Not just funk. They've just come up with a bunch of sort of Mexican music and...
1: I think I need to revisit.
0: Yeah, that it's very intriguing.
1: Yeah, cool.
0: Yeah, yeah. So they branched out.
1: Yeah,
0: completely into something new. So right. So obviously, you know, your preferred format is vinyl.
1: Yes.
0: Why? Like, what does the vinyl do for you?
1: Well, it's funny because I suppose back when I started DJing, I didn't have a lot of vinyl, so I ended up using CDs then, and I had a CDJ had two CDJs. I still prefer records from the way it sounds, and like, you know, I don't know, it's hard not to sound like a, can I say wanker on here?
0: Yeah.
1: A bit of a wanker. But I think it just, if it doesn't sound better, it sounds different. There's just something more to it. And Yeah. There's lots of words that get bandied around, like it sounds warmer or whatever, but yeah, it does to me. Yeah.
0: Yeah, yeah. And I keep saying to people, you know, like someone who's actually DJing with vinyl will put a lot more effort into his sets.
1: I think so.
0: Than someone that's, you know, coming with a whole bunch of MP3s. Now, that's what I like, but, you know, also like on the spot kind of arty kind of vibe is good too, you know. But for me, it's the intent that counts.
1: I think
0: so. In a lot of ways, you know, like the thought and the, you know, you talk about yourself when you do art, which is DJing is an art form.
1: Yeah.
0: And, you know, you want to be able to express yourself that way with the tune selection. And
1: that's a big thing, right? Like, and if someone doesn't even mix, I don't really care if the tune, if they're selecting great tunes.
0: Yes.
1: Like, that's a real thing in itself.
0: Yeah.
1: So, yeah.
0: Kev Dodge doesn't mix.
1: No.
0: No, no.
1: But
0: every tune is like, well, now he's into his rockabilly, but
1: that's
0: know,
1: okay.
0: Yeah,
1: that's
0: it's
1: good.
0: Okay, because I've heard some stuff and I'm like, whoa, okay.
1: Yeah,
0: I've never
1: exactly.
0: actually experienced this. I want to come and I want to go to London and Mama Joe's or whatever he's doing and just experience that rockabilly vibe.
1: Well, say I have a little bit of that, like everything, a little bit of that stuff, but I wouldn't. You can't call yourself an expert because these guys just deep dive.
0: Oh.
1: Yeah, it's great.
0: Yeah, yeah.
1: And
0: yeah.
1: We just listen.
0: That's right. We just learn.
1: Yeah.
0: That's true. Totally. Now, if you're a DJ, so do you play in places? Have you been DJing in different venues here in the mountains?
1: I did a little while at the Avalon. I don't know. That would have lasted for 3 to 5 years, I think, but COVID kind of killed that.
0: Wow.
1: And then for a little while, we tried to revive it and it became a drag night which was really fun, but that kind of didn't end up staying. So, and then I studied and just stopped DJing for about 3 years. I've been fortunate enough to play with the Lost World guys a couple of times, which was a real privilege. And yeah, like now I've kind of come out of the end of studying and I'm like, oh, that's right, music.
0: You
1: so
0: want to do it again.
1: Very keen to get back into it. So,
0: well, we're excited because you're getting back into
1: it.
0: We're going to DJ together at the Vault at the end of this month.
1: Yes.
0: And it's going to be so much fun.
1: Very exciting.
0: So tell me the next track. What have you put together for us here?
1: Okay, so this is it's a Herbert remix of... And can you say the name, Mish? Because you actually say it properly.
0: Right. Oh, yeah. So Serge Gainsbourg.
1: Thank you. And this comp I got in Barcelona, where we interestingly traveled with a 9-month-old baby. And it was one of those afternoons. She was not very well and we hadn't had much sleep. And I wandered up the road we were staying on and found a record shop and bought this and actually a Herbert record called Around the House. Herbert's like quite experimental early noughties house, but just so soulful, so jazzy.
0: Yeah.
1: So yeah. And I'm hoping you'll like this remix if you don't know it already, Misha.
0: Oh, yeah. No, I don't know it.
1: Okay.
0: So I'm looking
1: but
0: forward
1: it's
0: to
1: it's nothing like the original. Yeah.
0: That's okay.
1: Yeah.
0: It's okay as long as it's good.
1: It's good.
2: C'est bien ça. Vous avez lu l'histoire de Jesse James? Comment il vécu? Comment il est mort? Ça vous a plu, hein? Vous en demandez encore? Eh bien, écoutez l'histoire.

0: There's Latin music for you as well.
1: Yeah, so this is Poncho Sanchez, who's a Californian Latin musician who learned from all the greats, Tito Puente, Eddie Palmieri, all those guys he played with when he was learning. And there was a club on Oxford Street called the Grand Pacific Blue Room back in the 90s. Yeah. And on a Sunday night, there was just this dude who played this stuff. And we went and would talk to him. And he said, okay, you need to get Poncho and you need to go to Mr. Bongo Records in London, which I was at 6 months or so later, or a year later maybe. And they sold me this record and it was, you know, perfect. Like, the guy had a flat cap and a huge moustache and a Latin accent. And yeah, I spent the whole afternoon there. So yeah, very special Poncho for me.
0: Yeah, look, I mean, I've met a couple of people also in Brisbane, a band called Chucale.
1: Yeah.
0: And they, like, 15-piece band doing, you know, like, Colombian, not Colombian, Cuban stuff. And yeah, so we're going to get into some sponsors and then we'll get back.
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8: Hello, I'm Lewis Donaldson. Students across the country have ignored calls to stay in school together, launching an anti-Pauline Hanson protest in Australia's capital cities. Here's some of the demonstration in Adelaide. High schoolers and uni students alike joined the walkout, flying banners reading "Say No to Hanson" and "Fight Against Racism." It comes as One Nation surges in popularity this year, now sitting at 26% on the polls. The Greens say Australians should get a financial stake in the Tomago aluminium smelter. The comments come after the federal government today unveiled a $2.5 billion bailout package to be funded half and half by the New South Wales government and the Commonwealth. Green Senator Penny Almond-Payne says a public stake would ensure Australians get a proper share of wealth from national resources. She adds it will also increase worker security. Perth Zoo is set to pilot a vaccination trial for 3 threatened black cockatoo species as the number of H5 bird flu cases continues to rise. The first of its kind pilot comes as part of proactive government efforts to manage the flu among priority species. The zoo will closely monitor birds for any adverse reactions. Tasmania recorded the state's first case of the deadly virus today. Australia's average weekly earnings growth has been revealed, and as Alyssa Dells reports, it's at its lowest since 2022.
9: The Australian Bureau of Statistics data shows that in May this year, the median weekly ordinary time earning for full-time adults was $2,083.70. The ABS says growth on average for the 6 months to May was 1.6%. That's the lowest six-monthly growth since the same time 4 years ago. Public sector growth was 3.7%, which was also the lowest annual increase since November 2022. Meanwhile, all states and industries recorded six-monthly rises in average earnings.
8: Meta says it has removed over 750,000 teen accounts under Australia's social media ban. It comes ahead of an appearance from the parent company of Facebook and Instagram at a Senate inquiry tomorrow. The investigation will look at the federal government's bill to boost the powers of e-safety and the penalties for non-compliance. Donald Trump's spokeswoman Caroline Levitt has announced she is leaving the role of US press secretary. In a social media statement, she says she's decided to quit the position to focus on being a mother. Levitt recently returned from maternity leave after welcoming her second child in May. Some Australians will welcome a mostly dry start to the weekend tomorrow after a week of wet, cold, icy weather across the southeast, although a few showers are on the forecast. The Bureau of Meteorology's Sarah Scully has tomorrow's details.
10: We have this very strong and slow-moving high-pressure system in the Bight that extends a ridge into the interior and into eastern parts of the country, bringing generally settled and dry weather. While out in the west, this trough drawing some tropical humidity inland, bringing showers and at risk of a thunderstorm. Then down in the southeast, this cold front brushing past Tasmania, bringing another burst of showery conditions.
8: Turning to sport, a top-of-the-table clash in the NRL tonight with the latter leaders, the Penrith Panthers, taking on the second-place Sydney Roosters. The Panthers will be without captain Isaiah Yeo, who suffered a pectoral injury last week, though fullback Dylan Edwards has been named as a reserve after missing several games. Roosters fullback James Tedesco has been ruled out for a second week with an ankle injury.
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0: This is a great track.
1: Yeah, it's a monster.
0: Oh my God. So Julie Cocker?
1: Yeah.
0: Where is she from? Lagos?
1: Yes, I think so. This was one that John at Hat Hill Records just recommended to me when I was in the shop. And, you know, the rest of it's different rhythms, but that's just a big disco tune. Yeah.
0: Sometimes you just got to buy the whole thing for just that one tune.
1: Yeah, but like the rest is good too. So just not in that way.
0: But
1: look, don't know much about her, unfortunately, which I should. But
0: But there's so many out there. How can you know everything? I mean, there's some guys like Jason.
1: Yeah.
0: Who knows everything.
1: He does.
0: You know, like I remember, I don't know if I told that story before. I have short memory, but I said, oh, I'll come up with a name for this, you know, gig that we're putting on. And it's a Halloween gig, which is happening on the end of October at the Vault.
1: Yeah.
0: And I'm like, oh, we should call it Blue Magic. And he's like, oh, like the 70s band? I'm like, wow, you know the 70s band Blue Magic. You knew straight, there was not even like a 5 seconds, or it was instant, bang.
1: Yeah.
0: And so you know this man is an encyclopedia.
1: He is. He's the person you need. While when people ask me what song I'm playing, I'm following the record around the turnstile trying to read the label. Yeah. Whereas Jason's just got it in his head.
0: Yeah, he listens, he's like, oh, I know it.
1: Yeah.
0: So obviously, you know, as a DJ, I have these really memorable nights where I played, and you know, this night will stick in my brain forever. House parties, we used to throw them in Barron at Seaview Street at a friend's house. Olive, shout out to you, Olive, if you're listening. They were legendary parties up there.
1: Yeah.
0: You know, little weatherboard house, 100 people, 150 people just rocking. The whole house was just moving. Now, for you, do you have some of those nights in memory that, you know, tell us about it?
1: Well, I have to say, like, DJing with the Lost World up here, like, I think that's like a perfect Blue Mountains crowd that go to those shows. Yeah. It's just really inclusive, every age group, every type of person, and people are there to dance, and there's no one who's judgy. Yeah. Like, and DJing there was pretty amazing. Other than that, like, I did become, when I was a house dad back in the day, I became a bit of a wedding DJ, which sounds terrible, but I think I was pretty good at it. And just a couple of moments, like a whole wedding party arm in arm for the last track, singing Tiny Dancer by Elton John. Like, you know, when you just pick a moment and go, oh, it's not a dance tune, but I reckon they'll like it.
0: Yes. And
1: yeah. So, yeah, I don't know. Like, people bag that kind of DJing, but I reckon on a day like that, if you can make it memorable for people, then that's a bit of a buzz.
0: Look, I had some bad experiences with weddings, you know.
1: Where I have too, yeah.
0: I was playing in a club every Friday in Brisbane. Actually, it's a bar called The Bowery. And literally, I was in my, like, Funk 45 phase.
1: Yeah.
0: And these couple come up to me and say, oh, we love this. You got to come DJ for us. I'm like, are you sure? Like, yeah, we love this. They will love it. So then they booked me. I show up, and halfway through, I had to turn it off and I walked away.
1: Wow.
0: Like, I was getting abused, but to the level where they were pushing the turntables and people were just swearing at me. And I'm just like, I don't need this stuff.
1: No.
0: You know? And so I think that was the last time I DJed at a wedding.
1: Fair enough.
0: Yeah. But I guess, you know, if you got those records, you know, Cyndi Lauper and all that kind of stuff, you know, you can make it work. But for me, I don't want to play that kind of stuff.
1: I don't do it anymore very often. Friends parties, like, love playing friends parties.
0: Yeah.
1: Like, that's always a good vibe, you know, and they know what you play. They ask you to play because they want to hear what you play.
0: So, yeah.
1: Yeah.
0: That's it. For me, it's partly educative.
1: Yeah.
0: You say that?
1: Yeah.
0: And partly, obviously, I want people dancing.
1: Yeah.
0: You know, but there's a lot of music out there that the people don't know that makes you dance. It makes everybody dance.
1: Of course.
0: You know,
1: yeah,
0: we got lots to play with. Now, we mentioned, you know, you've got a next gig with us
1: here
0: at the Vault. So what sort of music are you planning to kind of pack in your bag?
1: Well, I think you did spring the word disco into the air.
0: Funk.
1: Misha. Funk disco. Yeah. Oh, then that would just be, I'll have to go sifting. And I quite, you know, I like that it goes from, is it 7 o'clock? They usually kick off at the vault.
0: Yeah, now seven I or think eight. It's eight, yeah.
1: Yeah, but I quite like having to warm up people. Like,
0: yeah.
1: And then, you know, making sure they get to a place where you can play the dancier records. That's, yeah.
0: I actually love playing down tempo.
1: Yeah.
0: Because there's a lot of music there that's just, you know, I've actually just entered a world of like, South American, very down tempo house.
1: Okay.
0: But with traditional sounds, and you can even hear, you know, sounds from like the forest and the Amazon and birds and
1: okay,
0: like, and it's really cool.
1: Yeah.
0: I will show you that.
1: Please.
0: Yeah, because I just stumbled upon it by actually my wife Anna showed it to me.
1: Yeah.
0: She's like, oh, you should listen to this, and I'm like, okay. And I was like, oh my God, this is the next thing I want to DJ all day.
1: Yeah, because there's yet a whole bunch of more music out there that I don't know about.
0: Yeah.
1: Yeah, it's mind-blowing.
0: Yeah.
1: Even in the genres we know.
0: Yeah.
1: It's, yeah.
0: And as we talked recently with AI, you know, people pressing vinyl with AI music, I mean, it's never ending, right?
1: Yeah.
0: So, you know, I discover things online.
1: Yeah.
0: And I'm like, oh my God, this is amazing. But now a question. Is it AI, and does it matter?
1: Yeah.
0: You know, so
1: it's tough, isn't it?
0: It's a tough question.
1: It is.
0: Do you think it matters?
1: I don't know what I think.
0: Yeah.
1: I think, as a tool, I mean, you know, the argument that's been thrown at me is, well, this happened with technology back in the day when people questioned whether the sequencer was doing the work for you, but people made creative ways of doing it. But I don't know. AI seems a step beyond that to me.
0: Yeah. I mean, the drummers must have gone in the 80s, must have gone, oh my God, we're out of a job.
1: Yeah.
0: With a drum machine.
1: Which they weren't. Nope. And like we were talking before out there about, I think live music will find its place and it will become super important
0: for
1: that people to see human beings playing music together. Yeah.
0: That's right. Yeah. I guess there's enough space for both lanes.
1: I hope so.
0: You know?
1: Yeah.
0: Like there was with the drummers and the drum machine.
1: Yeah.
0: But that's entire songs.
1: This is what I say. Just created on 3 seconds of.
0: Yeah.
1: Like.
0: And it sounds.
1: There's a bigger question there.
0: Yeah.
1: And I don't know if I know what the question is, let alone the answer to it.
0: Yeah, it's hard.
1: Yeah.
0: Time will tell.
1: I think so.
0: Yeah, I agree.
1: Yeah.
0: And so have you ever used digital format at all? Like, you know.
1: Yeah.
0: Yeah?
1: Yeah, like I have a controller at home. I haven't played gigs with it, but it's kind of fun creatively. So, yeah, I quite enjoy particularly housier stuff, playing that and like working out with the loops and that kind of stuff. So yeah, that's okay.
0: Excellent.
1: If I'm gonna do a gig, normally it's vinyl.
0: Yeah, I think look, you know, I'm all for vinyl, but I think sometimes it's, especially if you're doing a lot of electronic music, it's all right.
1: Yeah it's all right. And it can be creative if you do it well.
0: Yeah. So we got Norma Jean now.
1: Norma Jean,
0: let's listen to it.

0: Greg. This is a killer track. But let's talk about the one that you played just before.
1: Yeah.
0: That's...
1: So Norma Jane Wright, she was the lead singer on the first Chic album and then went solo. And that song, I Like Love's, off her first solo album. And, you know, doesn't take much figuring out that Chic produced it.
0: Yeah.
1: But that breakdown we were just talking about, guitar. Like where you can actually hear Nile Rodgers doing what he did. And then Bernard Edwards coming in on that bass. Like, it's one of my favorite Chic-produced songs, for sure.
0: And a lot of people don't even realize, you know, that Chic was making music for hundreds of different artists, you know?
1: There's, if you ever read Nile Rodgers' autobiography, he talks about, because, you know, that they also landed when the whole disco is dead thing happened. And then... I think he produced the Sister Sledge record, then INXS, then the Madonna, Like a Virgin album, and David Bowie, Let's Dance. He just had that run of magic.
0: All these pop artists doing funky stuff.
1: Yeah, or him putting that funk thing onto their style. Yeah.
0: Rodgers.
1: I know.
0: He's a great man. And then you played this other track from this record that we're listening in the background. And I went through the list of musicians behind. I mean, what is going on? Tell us about this.
1: Yeah, so, I mean, who did we have? Like, Ron Carter on bass, George Benson on guitar. And Cornell Dupree, if anyone knows Cornell, yeah. Billy Cobham and Bernard Purdy on drums. And then the horns, like Hank Crawford on alto and Maceo Parker on tenor sax.
0: Unbelievable.
1: But that happened then, right? They had these session guys who would play on these records together.
0: Yeah.
1: And
0: they probably just jammed and she's like, oh yeah, let me pick this up, and started belting it out and cut it straight on and done.
1: Yeah.
0: You but know, I mean, I love that. They used to make music.
1: They did a version of that suited her voice, I thought. They've slowed it down. They've sleazed it up.
0: So that track was called...
1: It's Esther Phillips, sorry. And that's the Bill Withers song, Use Me,
0: that
1: they're doing, yeah.
0: Yeah, wow.
1: A classic in its own right.
0: Yeah. Unbelievable.
1: Yeah.
0: So we're coming close to our end here. We got about 15 minutes left. Now, do you have any sort of favorite DJs out there that, you know, you... check out and you just, you know, you have to go and check out, or you follow on YouTube and listen to their, like, as an example for me, Kenny Dope is one guy that I love to watch. Marcellus Pittman,
1: okay,
0: Moody Man,
1: yep,
0: those guys I kind of always listen to their music and put a video on. What's for you?
1: I'm not very good at it. I mean we're talking about Giles Peterson,
0: yeah,
1: and like Norman Jay from, like, the Notting Hill Festival was a big thing.
0: Did you go?
1: For my life. I have been to one.
0: Which
1: I don't think I understood what was going on at the time. It must have been, it may have been like 1992, 93.
0: Wow. So that was like at the height. Well, I mean, it's been at the height for a long time, but 92 was huge.
1: It was, yeah, and still developing into what it developed into. But
0: so you went to a good time?
1: I don't know. This is the thing.
0: Norman
1: I was
0: Jay.
1: So naive at the time.
0: Yeah.
1: I probably heard him and just thought, that sounds amazing, but didn't know it was him.
0: Yeah.
1: Yeah. And again, I couldn't pull out my phone and go, who's this fella?
0: So, that's true.
1: That's true. It's kind of weird to think back on that.
0: They were masters at blending all sorts of genres.
1: They did. And I liked that they didn't worry about being boxed in.
0: Yes.
1: They just played what sounded good. Yeah.
0: And that's something that, you know, will carry you until you die. Like, that's why Giles Peterson and Norman Jay are still around and still doing it, and
1: people
0: still coming.
1: Yeah.
0: Yeah. He's getting old though.
1: He is.
0: Yeah, yeah. But it's amazing that he still get around, yeah.
1: Yeah, yeah.
0: Unreal. Did you see him in Sydney? Is that
1: I think it was like the bloody Greenwood Hotel in North Sydney.
0: Was it busy?
1: But it was Soul of Sydney. It was one of their events. Which are fun. Yeah.
0: I wish they would bring that back.
1: I think they're still doing stuff.
0: They're still doing it?
1: Yeah, yeah, yeah.
0: I haven't seen anything about it.
1: They kind of do that thing where they send the venue to you on the day. And,
0: so you have to be
1: local.
0: You've
1: got to sign up to their Facebook.
0: Well, I'm going to sign up to it.
1: Yeah, yeah.
0: Maybe we can go together.
1: Yeah. And look, they're just that Esther Phillips record I picked up at the Velvet Fog when he was down in the basement.
0: Yes.
1: On the main street.
0: Yes.
1: So, yeah, and
0: he moved around a bit, huh?
1: Yeah. Paul. I mean, I like where they are now is probably the best he's been in. But.
0: Yeah, before that, before he went to the basement, I think he was here around the Carrington. We were talking on one of the shows. That was the best shop.
1: That was before my time.
0: Yeah, yeah. Big counter, round counter. He was right in the middle, records everywhere.
1: Yeah.
0: Really neat, clean, beautiful.
1: Okay.
0: And full of people.
1: Yeah, that wasn't the basement.
0: No, that was after. Unfortunately, then he had water damage.
1: He did.
0: Oh, my God.
1: It was huge.
0: Can you imagine?
1: Yeah.
0: Poor.
1: And the Norma Jean one I picked up at the Glenbrook Record Fair with John from Revolve Records. Who,
0: yes.
1: So, yeah, as I said, like I wanted to mention the record shops because I'm so glad we still have them.
0: Yeah.
1: And yeah.
0: Very important.
1: Very important.
0: I agree. I mean, there's a few record fairs happening at Glenbrook.
1: Yeah, he does it every long weekend.
0: Yeah, every long weekend. So we should check out, you know, the next one is on the 3rd of October.
1: Yeah, that's the October long weekend. Yeah,
0: yeah, I want to go.
1: It's worth it. Yeah, always fun. I think every Rufus and Chaka Khan record I've ever bought has been at that place.
0: Yeah.
1: Like he just, yeah, he has some good stuff.
0: Yeah. It's funny because he's got so much stock, he can keep going and
1: he
0: keep
1: does.
0: Going.
1: He has, like, what are they called? The shipping containers. Yeah.
0: Yeah, completely
1: I
0: full.
1: I know, it's crazy.
0: And never ending.
1: Yeah. He's also done the Newcastle Record Fair that my friend Dan puts on. So that's also where I've met him.
0: So Dan Phelan?
1: Yeah.
0: He puts on record fairs?
1: Yeah, up in Newcastle. Yeah.
0: Because I went to one. It was near the ocean there.
1: There's a couple that happened.
0: Train tracks or something like that. And there was a whole bunch of DJs playing like awesome music.
1: Okay, yeah.
0: I couldn't believe it in Newcastle. I was like, wow.
1: Oh, yeah. That's a scene up there.
0: Yeah, they have a big scene.
1: They do.
0: Talking about that, a few of these boys are going to come up at the end of the year.
1: Yes.
0: There's something brewing. I'll tell you in a little bit later, you know, maybe in a couple of months' time exactly, but we are all working on to something very special.
1: Very exciting.
0: Yeah. Yeah. So now thinking about, you know, your time in the past and what you've experienced, if there was a time and place where you could, you know, transport yourself back,
1: mm-hmm.
0: obviously connected to music, where and why would you choose that spot?
1: I think it would be those places I mentioned, like the gallery, the loft and the Paradise Garage. Firstly, because they built the night around a sound system that they also built. So the sound would have been impeccable. And again, they didn't care about boundaries. They played whatever sounded good and from every genre. And like they brought out some amazing comps of that stuff, late 90s, early noughties, and the range of music on them is stunning.
0: Yeah. Right?
1: Yeah. And, you know, Larry Levan, I think that night, just for the experience of what used to happen at the Paradise Garage as well.
0: Yeah.
1: I mean, look, you know, there was also AIDS happening at the time. So like it was, but disco, like disco to me is about that breaking of boundaries and togetherness and like every culture, every sexuality, like, which is why it got shut down in America, right? It
0: was, it was mainly because it was black music.
1: That's right.
0: Yeah. And so that is the good disco, not the ABBA.
1: No, that's, you know, not what I'm, exactly.
0: Yeah. And to be honest, a lot of people don't even associate disco with, you know, bands like the ones that we play, you know, Bohannon and all
1: exactly.
0: of that stuff.
1: All being played there.
0: Yeah, they think of Bee Gees, and which are not bad.
1: They wrote a good song.
0: Yeah, Bee Gees is pretty good.
1: Oh, yeah, have but that's not what it was, right? It was it was a whole different. There's a great little monologue in the movie The Last Days of Disco from the early noughties, I think. Maybe like, anyway, if you can look it up, he says what disco was better than I can, I think.
0: All right. Yeah. Well, if you can find it, watch it.
1: It's
0: you know,
1: a bit of an obscure reference.
0: Documentaries are like a key element to education with music for me.
1: I
0: love watching documentaries about musicians, about music styles, about, you know, the scene, like the garage, like you said, you know, Mancuso and all these guys playing, and the birth really of, you know, what we are carrying the flag at the moment for.
1: Yeah.
0: Because you, I mean, when you think about it, you know, we're talking like 45 years of disco music has been going on and on and on, has, you know, gone into house music, and it's just such a big part of our lives.
1: Yeah.
0: Millions of people. And there's every now and then a resurgence of disco needs and people wanting to come out and play to dance to disco.
1: Yeah. Yeah, every kind of decade there's a new, like, you know, like and new disco, like that was a thing in the noughties, and there's a scene happening now, so it never goes away.
0: Yeah, well, you were talking about space grape
1: stuff,
0: That's Danilo from Moto City Drum Ensemble.
1: Okay,
0: He's actually behind that label Paris. And I mean, I listened to some of those things and it sounds legit.
1: It does.
0: So it's legit that actually for a second I thought it was AI. Do you know what I'm saying?
1: Okay.
0: It's so good.
1: Don't even say it.
0: Yeah, yeah. But no, please stay away from creativity AI.
1: Yeah.
0: Just give us services, you know, like drive cars, do our dishes, clean our house, whatever that stuff, go for it. But when it comes to creativity, just leave it to us.
1: Give us more time to do that.
0: That's right.
1: That'd be nice.
0: Yeah.
1: Yeah, yeah.
0: Yeah, I agree. Yeah. Let's get a paycheck every month that keeps us going.
1: There you go.
0: So we can actually be 100% artists. Yeah,
1: like if a robot wants to do my vacuuming while I play music, I'm all for that.
0: I agree.
1: Yeah. Yeah.
0: So we've got one last track before we shut down.
1: So this one, I just happened to pop in to Fool on the Hill Records in Lura, which is still kind of new, on a Tuesday where he has his little member discount. And I've been looking for this particular Curtis Mayfield track for a while and it was just sitting there. So
0: yeah, I got Dom actually coming on the show very soon.
1: Very good.
0: And I got to say, this is a really good little record store.
1: It is. He has some great stuff.
0: Oh, I found a whole bunch of Parliament and a whole bunch of Curtis Mayfield.
1: Yep.
0: All sorts of classics, but American press, pristine condition.
1: He downplays the condition, I think.
0: Yes.
1: But, which is kind of nice because when you get them home, they're really good.
0: Yeah, they're beautiful. Yeah. Thank you, Dom.
1: Yes, thank you
0: very
1: much.
0: Thank you for the records that you put on the shelves, because I love that place.
1: It's we need our dealers.
0: Yeah.
1: Yeah, yeah.
0: Well, Greg, thank you so much for coming here.
1: Thank you for having me, Mish. It's been a pleasure.
0: Vinyl Collective, you know. This show is definitely something that, you know, needs people like you and the community, you know, that we're building around the arts is very important, and you're a very big part of it.
1: Thank you. Well, good on you for, you know, getting people together. And it's fantastic.
0: I think everybody's willing.
1: Well, they are. That's the thing.
0: And that's the good thing.
1: Absolutely.
0: So very excited for the future.
1: Indeed.
0: Thanks for coming in.
1: Thank you.
0: And that's for us. We're going to play one track and then we're going to go. So that's me, Mish Mash, at the Blue Mountains Vinyl Collective on 89.1 FM here in the Blue Mountains. Goodbye.

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1: And get some fucking energy going in here. I don't care whether you inject yourself with stem cells or put cocaine in your fucking fruit corners. Just get on with something.

0: and await further instruction. If it is necessary to exit the train, disabled personnel should be evacuated first.
1: Pull up.
2: Frank.
1: Headshot.
2: Frank.
1: Sit down.
2: Frank.
1: Stand up.
2: Frank.
1: Pass out.
2: Frank.
1: Wake up.
2: Frank.
1: Fade it.
2: Frank.
1: Fade it.

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1: Frank.
0: Sit down.
1: Frank.
0: Stand up.
2: Please stay away from
0: Pass
2: electrified
0: out.
2: Rails
0: Wake
2: and
0: up.
2: Proceed
0: Frank.
2: To an emergency
0: Faded.
2: Station
1: Frank.
2: Until assistance
0: Faded.
2: Arrives.
1: Frank.

0: Head shot.
1: Frank.
0: Sit down.
1: Frank.
0: Stand up.
1: Frank.
0: Pass out.
1: Frank.
0: Wake up.
1: Frank.
0: Faded.
1: Frank.
0: Faded.
1: Frank.
2: A reminder that the Black Mesa Hazard Course Decathlon will commence this evening at 1900 hours in the Level 3 facility.
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2: Missing a scheduled urine analysis or radiation checkup is grounds for immediate termination. If you feel you have been exposed to radioactive or other hazardous materials in the course of your duties, contact your radiation safety officer immediately.

1942. New York in 64.

0: Meanwhile, uptown, the DJ player.
1: Everybody's so concerned about heroin and marijuana and all that until they forget the most dangerous narcotic that exists. And that's the narcotic that is injected into the minds of infants. It's called social narcotics.

0: I remember you was conflicted, misusing your influence.
1: Why don't you give us your old song, huh?
2: You mean right now?
1: Yeah.

0: How much you want?
1: We need half the amount that it comes to.
0: You take cash?
1: We take cash, we take credit cards.
0: Okay, you do baseball cap as well?
1: We do baseball caps, yes.
0: Okay.
2: A fella will remember a lot of things you wouldn't think he'd remember. You take me. One day back in 1896, I was crossing over to Jersey on the ferry. And as we pulled out, there was another ferry pulling in. And on it, there was a girl waiting to get off. A white dress she had on. She was carrying a white parasol. I only saw her for 1 second. She didn't see me at all. But I'll bet a month hasn't gone by since that I haven't thought of that girl.

0: puddles. Isn't it wonderful? 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

0: Katoomba, Lura, Middlebath, Blackheath, Mount Victoria, Wentworth Falls, Bullaburra, Lawson, Hazelbrook, Woodford, Linden, Forkham Bridge, Springwood, Valley Heights, Sun Valley, Warramoo, Blaxland, Glenbrook, Yellow Rock, Lapston.
1: It's grim up north.

weekend. All that's left before we say goodnight is a look at the weather. For Queensland, a few showers along the tropical east coast, a few storms about the eastern Gulf, and fine in the remainder. And for the Northern Territory, late showers and storms over the top end, and mostly fine elsewhere. Good night.

0: Yo, what do you think of that?
1: That's gonna have to do.
0: Yeah, it's gonna have to do. Where's my money?
1: Checks in the mail, man.
0: We both got really fake accents. Later. Don't look at me like that.
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I used to take my breakfast off of a mirror. Now I just walk around and stare at people in the park. You think I care about what's happening to me? Even my demons have demons. When I last saw Monica, she told me she never wanted to see or speak to me ever again in her life. She doesn't get it. Nobody gets it. I can't remember the last time I got a good night's sleep. If you really think about it, life shouldn't feel this strange. If I could just figure out what the old woman wearing that salmon pink snakeskin jacket wants from me, I'd feel a whole lot better. Doesn't she have a job? Do I have a job? It's not normal to sit outside someone's apartment the whole night long. But then again, what is normal? Do you think I'm normal? Say I'm normal. Please, for fuck's sake, please say I'm normal. I don't know what you want from me. I could never do that contemplation shit. Someone told me once that if you have more than 3 major concussions before the age of 7, you're fucked. I had 8. And anyway, I'm not interested in knowing. I'm just tired. So tired. Something went wrong. Something went really wrong a long way back. And now I don't know. Now I'm just doing this. One morning you wake up and you want to shave your head because the insects living up there have started to throw parties they aren't inviting you to. And you tell me I'm crazy? I just want to live. I just want to feel something. Anything. Anything. There's so much shit in the world. There's good, bad, mad, sad, ugly, happy. But I just love beauty. I think about my friends sometimes. Their lives, their failures. They don't know where I am. I wonder if they miss me. I miss their stories. The stuff they leave unfinished. The words they leave behind. The good they drag after them. And the destruction they create. But above all, I remember the love. I remember sitting on my Uncle Mario's knee while he told me about the man he killed in the Embarcadero in August 1999. I remember the girl with pigtails in her hair asking me why I looked so sad when I was supposed to be feeling happy. I remember climbing on a statue in my grandmother's garden while serious guys in suits walked around talking to each other. There was a lot of blood around back then. A lot of laughter, but a lot of blood too. And I mistook the laughter for love. I forgot the color where I came from. Now my taste is me, and sometimes it's a little too sour. The streets are so dead. How is it so easy to leave this world behind? It feels like the world's a dream, right up until I remember the smell of her hair blowing in the wind. You aimed for my eyes, but you forgot that the heart is where all the action is. This one goes out to all the ghosts. I love you.

listeners who missed our story last week on reports of the influx of so-called killer dope in urban areas around the country. Weekend Update has been analyzing the samples of marijuana sent to us anonymously all week. We are pleased to report that so far the only significant finding has been that if you force a baby squirrel to smoke 700 cannabis joints a day, he will become disoriented, seems to take the laws of self-preservation less seriously, tending to play with his nuts rather than store them.

0: sorry. It seems to take the laws of self-preservation less seriously. Tending to play with his nuts rather than store them.
1: When you come round and have a look how bad it is here,
2: no,
1: you drive
2: I'm
1: my... Tell you what, you come round and drive my fucking car, because I'm snowed in, you fucking calling me a cunt, and I'll tell you, if you fire me, I'll tell you to drive me in, you bully.

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1: I can't run a business like this, Bob.
0: Yeah, it's not my fault, is it, really?
1: So go round to Sheila's. I'll tell you what, you're not coming back here. Fuck off.

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1: Yo.
0: Open up, man.
1: Yo, what do you want, man?
0: My girl just caught me.
1: You made her catch you?
0: I don't know how I let this happen.
1: With who?
0: The girl next door, you know?
1: Nah.
0: I don't know what to do.
1: Say it wasn't you.
0: All right.

carriage on the fast train of the last train to transcend.

Cause this way I don't know whether I'm in the future or the present. This is the beginning or the ending. Although I know that things are incidental. The landscape may have been accidental. I'm still in a carriage on the fast train of the last train to transcendental. Over and out.

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Hello, this is Brunlyn Logan with Community Notice Board. 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The show is not recommended for people under the age of 18. The Nepean Blue Mountains Prostate Cancer Support Group will hold their next meeting on Monday the 17th of August at 6:45 for 7 at the Lyonnais Golf Club at 1 Lyonnais Parade. The guest speaker will be Carolyn Wilkinson from the Penrith Cancer Wellness Centre. Partners are encouraged to attend. For information, phone 1300 133878. This year's Lura Gardens Festival runs from Friday the 2nd to Monday the 5th of October. The committee is seeking about 200 volunteers to welcome the thousands of visitors to local gardens. Tasks include welcoming visitors at the gates, scanning tickets, distributing brochures, and providing details and directions. The festival raises thousands of dollars with proceeds to the Blue Mountains District Anzac Memorial Hospital, Can Assist Blue Mountains, Grey Stains Disability Services, as Blue Mountains Health Trust that provides scholarships for students pursuing health-related studies. For information and registration, go to luragardensfestival.com or email info@luragardensfestival.com.au. The monthly Magpie Upstyle Market is on Sunday the 16th of August from 8:30 on the grounds of Lawson Public School. The market has many traders and a gourmet food section. 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

Good evening. Welcome to View from the Stand with me, Steve Perry. Let's turn that down a bit, getting a bit of feedback from the monitor here in the studio. You with me, Steve Perry, 3 to 10 o'clock with View from the Stand. As we look at what's happened in the world of football over the last week and play some fine music from Dave's playlist as well. That was brand new music from U2. And that was called Street of Dreams. So there you go. The time. Let's have a look at the weather before we get too carried away with this evening's festivities. Currently in Katoomba it is 5.2 degrees. I feel like temperature is 0.4. Tomorrow is going to be a sunny day. 3 degrees overnight. Going to get to a top of 14 degrees. They are predicting 70% chance of rain tomorrow. It's less than a millimetre, so not much in it. Moderate fire danger rating and a moderate UV index rating. Currently the humidity is 83%. The winds are west-southwest 17 kilometres with 22 kilometre per hour wind gusts. And they said there's been 2.2 of a millimetre of rain since 9 a.m. this morning. All right, further down the mountains in Springwood and at the bottom of the mountains, at the foot of the mountains in Penrith, it is currently 13.5 degrees. I feel like temperature is 11.6 tomorrow. A sunny day in Springwood. Minimum overnight of 4. Going to get to a top of 18. 90% chance of rain, they're saying. But less than a millimetre. Moderate fire danger rating and a moderate UV index rating. And for Penrith, it's going to get to a top of 20 degrees. 90% chance of rain there as well. Between 1 and 5 millimetres. Moderate fire and moderate UV index rating as well. How did Lift go? Good evening to Big Ed in his shed. Hope he's rugged up. 5.5, feels like 3.5 tomorrow. A bit of frost in the morning, then a sunny day. Minus one overnight, so I hope he's got his two blankets on his camp bed in that shed. He's going to get to a top of 15. 70% chance of rain, less than a millimetre. And a moderate fire danger, moderate UV index rating tomorrow. Let's hope it's all good. Live traffic after the chaos on the Darling Causeway this afternoon. That seems to be all sorted out now. So nothing to report up here in the Blue Mountains. In fact, all looks good on the roads this evening. As for the travel, I think there's still some track works going on. Let's have a look, see what it says here. Buses replacing most trains. Well, most trains between Lithgow and Mount Victoria. That's ongoing until the 15th of August, 2 a.m. So there you go. That's the local information. Thank you to Shannon. We're back to the source. He'll be back again next Thursday night between 6 and 8 o'clock. Just after Misha. With the Blue Mountains Collective Vinyl Collective between 4 and 6. All right, so I guess the big news coming out of football this week in Australia affects the A-League. Well, Western United, their faint hopes of a revival. Looks like that's all been extinguished now after the A-League, the Australian Professional Leagues, who run the A-League, excuse me, terminated their participation agreement. That happened on Monday. Despite that, the club still insisted it can return to the A-League. Excuse me. In a statement released on Monday afternoon, A-League administrators, the Australian Professional Leagues, who will be known as the APL, confirmed that it had moved to terminate the agreement allowing United to compete in the Australian top flight, effectively shutting the door on Western United returning to the A-League men and the A-League women's competition. United's license to compete excuse me again had been initially placed into hibernation, whatever that means.
ahead of the 2025-26 season, with the club releasing a defiant press release in the aftermath of that decision, declaring, "This is not a farewell, nor is it a step back. This is an investment in our future. A proactive move that will empower us to reset and come back revitalised." Well, I don't think that's going to happen, do you? It subsequently staved off liquidation earlier this year after being pursued over a $15.5 million tax debt by the Australian Tax Office, who shall be here known as the ATO. However, with the beleaguered expansion side rejected for a licence by Football Australia in May and set to be absent for another season in the 2026-27 receivers taking control of its parent company in July, payments remaining outstanding to existing staff and further winding up orders being lodged against it in court. The APL definitively moved to remove the club from its competitions. So that's the end of that thing by the looks of it. Since the club's placed into conditional hibernation in September 2025, the APL has been in close consultation with Western United as they work through their financial governance and legal matters to try and rebuild the club, APL chairperson Stephen Conroy said in a statement released. He also said, quote, "The APL board has since taken the decision to terminate Western United's club's participation agreement. The club was in breach of a number of its obligations under that agreement, including its obligation to comply with Football Australia National Club licensing regulations. It's been a difficult period for everybody connected to Western Suburbs," is the next quote. "And we want to acknowledge the management, staff, players, and especially the fans who have given us so much, who have given so much to the club, will no doubt be hurt by this news." All 2,500 of them. Oh, I guess it's still 2,500, isn't it? Nonetheless, despite the seemingly grim tidings the news carried for the club, United remained bullish in a statement released in the hours following the announcement on Monday, declaring that it, in quotes, should be the reset that allows the club to rebuild and return stronger. That's what they said before with the hibernation thing. Also, in another quote that I've got here is, "Over recent months, we've worked closely with the APL on the pathway that gives the club the best opportunity to survive, rebuild and return to the A-League under new ownership." Well, where are they going to find them? Their last lot didn't work out, the club statement said. "This creates an opportunity for new custodians, new investment and a fresh start. The objective must now be to preserve Western United's identity in Melbourne's West and work towards a return to the A-League for the 2027-28 season." Come on. Oh, dear. The priority now is for the APL, Wyndham City Council, governments, prospective owners, and the football community to work together to find a sustainable pathway forward, was also quoted as saying. It's understood. Yeah, I think I need a drink of water. Anyway, I'll try and get through this last little bit. "It's understood the future decisions surrounding United's ties to the league, as well as matters of future expansion in Melbourne or elsewhere, will be discussed at the next meeting of the APL board, with ongoing court proceedings involving United's parent company preventing the league from taking further steps." So that's pretty much it. Western United, I could have told the APL before, when the decision was made, that they'd made a poor decision. I don't think the league was ready. I don't know whether it will be ready for three clubs in Melbourne, or in fact three clubs in Sydney. You've got MacArthur FC up here in Sydney in the southwest,
They're not attracting too many spectators to their games either. They usually average about just over 3,000 people. Back then, when the decision was made, I think we did mention it on this show, of the more established clubs would have been a better option, but the APL and their infinite wisdom decide they wanted to expand the league and bring in these new untested clubs. It'll be another one that has bitten the dust. What's going to happen? Is there anyone putting their hands up to buy the club? I haven't heard anything, and I don't know what's going to happen with the $15.5 million tax debt. $15.5 million

In the meantime, we've got a track now from Even, fabulous band from Melbourne, featuring the fabulous Ashley Naylor. This is Be Still.

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New Order with No Regrets. Saw Peter Hook a few weeks ago at the Amoy. He's fabulous. He sounds, him and his band, The Lights, are probably better than the current lineup of New Order. They gave that one played that one as well. Sounded great, that's what I'm trying to say. All right, before the musical break there, we were talking about the demise of Western United from the A-League competition, which kicks off in about 2 months' time. The people that make these decisions, that's just another club that's fallen by the wayside since the A-League started. So they're obviously not making the right decisions, are they? They obviously don't know where the hotbed of Australian football is. Maybe they need to talk to some football people. I don't know whether these people are football people or they're just businessmen that try and run a business and they don't seem to be doing it very well. You've had the football kings when it started. They lasted for one season. And we've had the Gold Coast United, which was Clive Palmer's thing. That didn't last very long. Then we had North Queensland Fury. They came and went. Then you've had your Central Coast Mariners, who've had quite a bit of success over the years, but always in financial difficulty. Anyway, Western United came into the league and to make a third team in Melbourne, despite the fact that Melbourne City, or as they were known at the start of their life as Melbourne Heart, before they sold their soul to the City Football Group, got taken over by them and became Melbourne City, and changed their colours from red and white to sky blue. They've also, they average about 5,000 people a game, or just a little bit over 5,000. Melbourne Victory were pretty successful and they were attracting good crowds. In Sydney, you had Sydney FC. Western Sydney Wanderers came in, and that's always good to have a derby. That's why I think probably they swayed towards the Melbourne City thing. Western Sydney Wanderers, of course, their fans are pretty fickle. They like to turn up when they're winning. But when the last few seasons they haven't, they've had pretty lean seasons and the crowds have been pretty lean as well. Controversial statement, I know, but that's the way I see it. Then they brought a third team in, MacArthur FC. They've had quite a bit of success in cups and one thing and another, but they can't seem to muster much support either. Anyway, Western United have gone, and where does that leave the A-League? Well, former National Soccer League stalwart South Melbourne have signalled their intent to take up the Western United's place in the A-League after the Tarnet outfit were thrown out of the league on Monday. Now, I think it was suggested on this show back then that South Melbourne would have been the perfect team to come into the A-League at that time. They've got the history, they've got the fan base, they're well run, they've got a home ground which they've got a very big long lease on, so there's no worries. I mean, Western United were playing all over the place. They were playing at Amy Park, they were playing at Geelong, they were playing games in interstate down in Tasmania. Then they found that little ground that they were finished up at, which had about a 5,000 capacity. Even then, I don't think they could fill it. They're only getting 2,500-3,000 people. So South Melbourne have put their hand up amidst ongoing legal and financial challenges. League administrators decided to get rid of. We've already discussed all that, so we're not going to go back through that again. And it was less than 24 hours after that announcement was made that South Melbourne, who, as all you dedicated football fans out there would know, were a former NSL power, who have repeatedly attempted to rejoin the Australian top flight since their banishment following the A-League's 2005 creation, stated their intention to commence a dialogue and formally explore what future pathway into the A-League could look like with the APL. Well, I think if you're dealing with the APL,
I don't know. South's men advanced through to the quarterfinals of the Australian Cup on Sunday, which we'll have a look at a little bit later, following on from winning the first staging of the Australian Championship in 2025 and then making the final of the inaugural OFC Pro League. So they've had a pretty successful time of it over the last 12 months, haven't they? Winning the Australian Championship, representing Australia in Oceania as a professional club and competing on the national stage through the Australia Cup have demonstrated that this club of what this club's capable of, co-president Bill Pappas Terigiadis said in a statement. We're quoted as saying, "We are incredibly proud of where we've come from, but we are equally excited about where we can go." He was also quoted as saying, "Our ambition is to not leave behind the competition that have been important to our journey. We want to continue competing in the NPL, the Australian Championship, and the Oceania Professional League." So they're looking at really expanding their operation there, aren't they? And whether South Melbourne can also have a place in the A-League, men's and women's, I'm assuming this will be open. This will open up even more opportunities for players across Victoria to play at the higher level. So that can't be bad, can it, for Australian football in general? It's got to help the Socceroos all through the age groups and the Matildas. "We believe South Melbourne should always aspire to compete at the highest level available to us, and we believe the time is right to begin that conversation." I think we need to have a national conversation about this, people. South Melbourne for the A-League to replace Western United is what I think should be on the agenda for this national conversation. Four-time champions of Australia in the NSL, South declared that they were in a position of significant strength. They've got to be stronger than Western United, I mean, and ready-made to make the leap to both the A-League men and the A-League women. So that's fantastic, isn't it? Playing it out of Lakeside Stadium, which has previously hosted A-League fixtures, that's probably Western United looking for another home ground, and was at one stage mooted as a potential home ground for Western United. South Melbourne currently field men's and women's sides in the top flight Victorian football, as well as a full junior setup. So they've got a great nursery there, great academy for players to come through into what would be an A-League team through the NPL system. South Melbourne is ready made is another quote from co-president Andrew Massaruni. He said, we know who we are, we know our identity, and we have generations of supporters who have grown up with the club. So I believe that's very true too. Also quoted the same, "We are proud of our history, but equally proud of what we are building today through our growing network of partner clubs, schools, and community programs. We are connecting with more young people, families and communities across Melbourne." We also have another quote here. "We believe there is a genuine opportunity to bring the history, identity, supporter base and growing community to the A-Leagues through our history and location. There is an opportunity for ready-made derby matches. And we also believe that there will be a strong commercial interest in our participation, including via broadcast." An A-League spokesman declined to comment. Now, there you go. That says it all, doesn't it? South Melbourne, ready-made for the A-League, as predicted, as said on the show many, many years ago. We've got a beautiful ground down there at Lakeside. Great tradition, great history, very strong supporter base. They got a lot of good community support behind them, business support down in the local Melbourne area as well. So what's not to like about South Melbourne joining the A-League? Anyway, that's for another day. We'll wait and see what happens over the next few weeks. Got a feeling it's not going to happen. I don't think the APL are interested in the old
more established Australian football club, shall we say. I know Preston Lions are also interested in putting their hand up as well. A team that has attracted crowds of around about 9,000 down there at the BT Connor, which is, what, three times more than what Western United could attract to a home game. All right, time for some more music, then we'll come back and we'll have a look and see what's happened in the Australia Cup this week. Some cup sets, some big scores and some penalty shootouts, red cards. The Australia Cup has had the lot. Anyway, here we go. What have we got? Oh, we've got Kurt Vile now, Chance to Bleed.

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That was Fuzz with Rat Race. You're on Radio Blue Mountains 89.1 with me, Steve. 3 to 10 o'clock this evening. We're looking at football. That's right. And we're going to now look at the Australia Cup matches from this week. And there was a couple of big cup sets on match day 3 of the round of 16 of the Australia Cup. SD Raiders, they were playing MacArthur FC, which unfortunately wasn't down there at the Ernie Smith. They didn't deem that to be a big enough ground for this fixture, so that was moved to the Fairfield Showground. SD Raiders and MacArthur FC, a local derby. You had your SD Raiders, who are playing in the New South Wales NPL for the first time, and of course MacArthur FC from the A-League. And the Raiders, they became the sixth team to knock out an A-League men opposition in this year's Australia Cup, Harm Australia Cup, defeating MacArthur FC on penalties and advancing to the quarterfinals for the first time in their history. So well done to the Raiders. Hooray for the Raiders. The Raiders had the better of the opportunities in the first half from my viewing. Luka Nezovic was particularly involved with a great chance one-on-one with the keeper, but was unable to convert. In fact, at half-time, the statistics read, would you believe, 13 shots to 1 in favour of SD Raiders. They just needed to find that finishing touch in the final and in the penalty box there. They just couldn't find it at that stage. The pattern continued throughout the second half. MacArthur had more possession, but the Raiders had the better chances. But neither side were able to put their chances away. So the scoreline at full time was 0-0. So the game headed in for an extra half an hour of extra time. Lachlan McGrath had a golden chance for the Raiders early in extra time, leaving a close range header from a corner. Header from a corner, rather. He was not able to hit the target, and it seemed destined to head to penalties. Zane Halwa ensured that there would be goals. It was a stunning individual goal. The youngster cutting inside and staying on his feet under enormous pressure to finish with aplomb. That may have been that. However, given the way that the Raiders had played in regulation time, they were never going to give up. Thomas Santa Rosa did well to find space on the left-hand side. His cross into the penalty area could not be dealt with and was turned into his own net by Harry Politides to level the scores once more. Penalties came with high drama. Raiders goalkeeper Michael Figueroa was front and centre, a stunning save giving his side the chance to win. It was Jakov Malbasa who stepped up for the fifth spot kick, and he tucked it away, giving them a 5-3 win on penalties and knocking out two-time cup winners MacArthur. SD Raiders now move through to the quarterfinals and will take on Sydney FC, and that will be at home. No doubt that will be played at the Fairfield Showground as well. Up in Brisbane, Lions FC, they were playing Melbourne City. And this match took place at Brisbane City, their big arch rivals from years and years at Spencer Park. Anyway, Lions pulled off a remarkable second cup set in two games, defeating A-League men's side Melbourne City 2-0. City created a number of chances early in the half, probing the goal of the home side. Jackson Riley was forced into two fantastic saves after strikes from outside the penalty area that looked destined to nestle into the back of the net, the second of which was from round 32 goal scorer Medin Mehmeti. However, if they were to concede first via an unfortunate goal, James Newhausen
Huizen was unable to control a routine back pass, and the City goalkeeper could only watch as the ball trickled into the back of the net under his foot. Oh dear, oh dear. Lions doubled their advantage after half time. Sean Carlos played a ball through to Luke Broderick. His cutback from the byline found the feet of Mitchell Hall, who made no mistake from close range. He was a former Brisbane Roar player, if my memory serves. Suddenly, the home side had an unlikely two-goal buffer. All they had to do was hold on for the rest of the half, which they did. They managed to do so, advancing to the quarterfinals for the first time in their history, setting up a tie with either Heidelberg United or North Sunshine Eagles, who are in the second tier, I think, in the NPL Victorian pyramid system. We'll check that one out in a minute. The result also means that a member federation side is guaranteed to be in the final once more, with only one member federation team remaining on the other side of the brackets. So that's exciting for your semi-professional setup clubs. So SD Raiders, well done to them. Through to the quarterfinal, take on the mighty Sydney FC. I imagine that will be at the Fairfield Showground, and Lions FC will take on either Heidelberg or North Sunshine Eagles, who we will find out after this musical break who won that particular match. Three matches played yesterday. We'll catch up with those in a minute in what has been an exciting round of matches in the Australia Cup. What's Dave got for us? Let me have a little look. We have got Simple Minds with Waterfront at this stage of the day. What does that bass bit sound like?

Oh, thank you very much, Dave. Happy birthday there by Altered Images. All right. Yes, my birthday yesterday, don't mind saying. I'm 63. I don't mind telling everybody that. 63, born in 63. Only happens once in your life, doesn't it? When your age matches the year you were born. All right, let's catch up with some other things that's happened around the world in the sporting field. If you're a rugby league fan, and if you're not watching the Panthers versus Roosters game, you might want to avert your ears for a minute, because at halftime, Dave informs me that the Roosters are leading the Panthers by 8 points to nil. I was just about to say 8 goals to nil, 8 points to nil. That's first versus second in the rugby league. Did you catch any of the cricket today? Weren't Australia terrible? All out for 198 against Bangladesh. Lucky for Steve Smith, old Sandy, was 71. He took his 71 out. It's looking a very poor score, isn't it? Indeed. Not any, and nobody else really got off to a good. Travis Head got 23. Weatherald got 23. That's about it, really. The others just crept into double figures. But there you go. And at stumps, Bangladesh looking in a very healthy 1 for 96. So they're looking very good indeed. Hassan, the bowler, got 6 for. What did he get? 6 for 54, I think it was. Where are we? Wickets. There we go. 6 for 55. So Australian cricket is in crisis. That's being played up in Darwin, up at the moment. So lucky for all you people up there on the top end. All right. Now I've done that, I've lost where I was in my thing here. Let me get back on track. Time is 9:07. Here on Radio Blue Mountains. Okay, we don't want that, we don't want that. Here we go, this is what we want. All right, we've done that one. What else have we got? I need yesterday's matches. That's what I want. I don't want that. Where is it? It seems to have disappeared from my thing here. Oh, here we go. Here we go. That's what I want. All right, yesterday at Leichhardt Oval, it was an NPL showdown between a couple of famous old Australian football clubs, RPL Leichhardt and versus Sydney United 58. So RPL Leichhardt defeated their rivals from the NPL, New South Wales, Sydney United 58, on penalties. After an enthralling night of football out there at Leichhardt Oval, it looked like a very healthy crowd there too. RPS started on the front foot. They were rewarded with the opening goal in the 20th minute. Saya Kambayashi, he found space in the middle of the park and unleashed a thunderbolt from well outside the area to give his side the lead. It was a stunning goal, befitting for the occasion. And what a big occasion it was, too. They kept the lead at half-time, but statistics showed an incredibly even affair. For all their early pressure, Apia only had the one shot on target, and Sydney United were well and truly in the game at that stage. That proved the case early in the second half. Koya Nakano, Kambayashi's Japanese compatriot, picked up the ball on the edge of the penalty area. His first touch took kit onto his left, then he stroked it with aplomb into the back of the net. I like it when goals are stroked with aplomb. They're a very good strike and ends up being a very good goal. The two quality goals spoke to the contest. While Apia had the better of the first half, Sydney United just about scraped the second, with an extra half hour that was required to separate the two best sides in the NPL New South Wales at the moment. First versus second there as well. RPL were forced to
hold on with 10 players for the final 15 minutes of the match after Franco Farinella was sent off for a dangerous tackle. Oliver Kalach, famous old Australian football name, stood tall in goal for Apia, making a tremendous save late to ensure the game went to penalties. Kalach was the hero of the shootout. He made an astonishing three saves to set the stage for Eddie Kaspers to send Apia through. Kaspers made no mistake, sending them into the quarterfinals of the Harm Australian Cup. For the third time in their history, they will take on A-League men's side Melbourne Victory in the next match, and that will be at Leichhardt Oval, so there should be a bumper crowd there for that one. All the Italians from round Leichhardt, they'll be emptying Norton Street out of the cafes and heading down to Lambert Park, but they'll be heading down to Leichhardt Oval down there. Preston Lions got the better of the derby in Melbourne, defeating Brunswick Juventus by 4-1. Another couple of famous old Australian football teams, Brunswick Juventus from days of old, I think they're in NPL 2, so they're trying to get back up onto the top flight of Victorian football. Despite being huge underdogs coming into the games, it was Brunswick Juventus who struck first in the 25th minute. Preston failed to clear a free kick, and Juventus, number 99, Nu Suhavdic, capitalised. A fantastic first touch gave him space, and he made no mistake with the finish to earn the second tier side an unexpected lead. It wasn't to last long, though, before the Lions found the equaliser. However, bending across towards the back post from Luca Tavira found Aidan Bryce at the back post. Bryce's touch took it past the goalkeeper and into the back of the net for the defender's second goal of the season. So that's level terms there. They had the lead 3 minutes later. Jamal Ali found space in the penalty area after a fantastic interplay with Sian Kuba, who did what he has done all season, placing it perfectly to make it 2-1 to Preston Lions. The first half wasn't done yet. On the stroke of half-time, across from Stefan Nigro found Leighton Brooks. Brooks' header was a bullet that meant that Preston headed into the sheds with a 2-goal buffer. Juventus hung in there, but couldn't last. It was another fantastic delivery into the match from wide, this time from Gian Albano to Jonas Markowski, whose diving header got him inside the defender to score Preston's fourth and seal the tie for the Lions. The 4-1 victory means that they will take on South Melbourne in the quarterfinal. That's going to be a fabulous affair, isn't it? Preston versus South Melbourne. Hopefully, I'm not sure if whether that will be at Preston or at Lakeside. We'll just have to wait and see where the draw comes out. I think I have got it here. We'll check later. But I hope the Preston supporters are on their best behaviour that day. You know what I mean, boys. I know they listen in. North Sunshine Eagles. They were at home playing Heidelberg United, and they continued their fairy tale run in the Australia Cup, Harm Australia Cup, defeating last season's finalist Heidelberg on penalties again. It's a penalty shootout-a-thon. While Heidelberg went into the game heavy favourites, as you'd expect, the North Sunshine Eagles gave as good as they got in the first half. They were the only side to have a shot on target and gained belief with every minute that the game went on. The complexion of the match took a massive turn in the 37th minute. A ball over the top in the path of Ruben De Silva caught out Heidelberg. And Ben Collins was the player rushing to get back when the referee called the foul. There could be only one outcome, and Collins was given a red card for a denial of an obvious goal-scoring opportunity. Despite completing the majority of the game with 10 men, Heidelberg had the best opportunity to break the game open. They were awarded a penalty in the 80th minute when Marcus Humbert was brought to ground
Anthony Lesiotis stepped up and had his penalty saved by Rory Bryan in goal. Another part of a massive performance from the goalkeeper. With neither side able to find a breakthrough, extra time was required to separate the two Victorian clubs. And with no goals coming in those 30 minutes, it was off to penalties we went. It was Rory Bryan, again, who stood tall. After one penalty save in the 90, two in the shootout, gave the opportunity to Ahmed Ledom to win the match for the VPL one side. He made no mistake, and for only the second time in history, a team from the second tier of the State Federation Football will reach the final eight of the Harm Australia Cup. They will travel to Queensland to take on the Lions in the next round of the Cup in the quarterfinals. So there you go. That's all the matches that have been played this week in the Australia Cup. I think we've given it a very good coverage indeed. The time is 9:15 here on Radio Blue Mountains with me, Steve. If you'd like to get in touch, let me know who you play for, who you support, manage, coach or whatever. You can send me a text message on 0406 183 769. That's the text number here in the studio. All right, let's get back to the music. Let me have a look and see what we got next up to play. So I'll just slide that up there. We have Fireflies by, who's that boy? By Martin Garrix and you too. Let's have a look. Dave wasn't terribly impressed with the Street of Dreams production on that one. Thought it was playing a bit safe, a bit contemporary. Let's have a look and listen to how this one sounds.

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Nick Cave and the Bad Seeds. That was off Dave's playlist. That was Hiding All Away. The time is 9:30 here on Radio Blue Mountains 89.1. South Melbourne, should they be in the A-League? Let me know what you think. 0406 183 769. Let me know your thoughts. More established team rather than some team they just give a license to that doesn't exist, doesn't have a supporter base, doesn't have a business structure, doesn't have a structure for junior football or established club that goes back to the 1950s. All right, we've decided that the production on these new U2 tracks are not great. Too contemporary, sounding like could be not anything against this particular gentleman, but Bono there could be Bruno Mars with the production on the vocals and one thing and another. Just not our cup of tea, Bruno. Sorry about that. Alrighty. The quarterfinals of the Australia Cup will be played across four match days from Tuesday the 18th of August to Wednesday the 26th of August. So they're coming thick and fast now, aren't they? The quarterfinals will open with SD Raiders versus Sydney FC at the Fairfield Showground. Not the Ernie Smith. I know that's disappointing. Oh, I hear everybody saying, but there you go. Fairfield Showground will be a better fit for this particular match. So I imagine there'll be quite a few Sydney FC fans going along as well. I won't, because I'll have to work. So I'll have to try and watch it on the telly, on the replay later, if it works. Then on, that was on Tuesday the 18th of August, before Apia Leichhardt welcomed Melbourne Victory to Leichhardt Oval on Wednesday the 19th of August. That's going to be a terrific night down there at Leichhardt, isn't it? Not long before they, I did see on the TV the other day, they're planning to redevelop the Leichhardt Oval. And they're looking at where the old Balmain Leagues Club was, on, where is it, Roselle there, that burnt down about 8 years ago. There's a developer there building this huge apartment thing, and they're going to have and they're supposed to be having a Tigers, a West Tigers Leagues Club at the bottom of this thing. So just wait and see what happens there. The final two places in the semi-finals will be decided the following week, with Lions FC taking on North Sunshine Eagles at Luxury Paints Stadium, which is the Lions Stadium there at Richlands, on Tuesday the 25th of August, before Preston Lions host South Melbourne at Genesis Steel Stadium on Wednesday the 26th of August. All quarterfinals will kick off at 7:30 Australian Eastern Standard Time and will be broadcast on Paramount Plus, as if it works. I have a bit of trouble with that streaming service occasionally. All right. Okay, what are we up to? That's all that done. Australia Cup tick. A-League, Western Sydney United. It's Western United, yep, I've done that. South Melbourne, yep, tick that one off. Moving through my list of things to do, let's have a look at the Football New South Wales MPL men's matches for this weekend, and it's going to be a top weekend of football in the New South Wales leagues. Just have to find the right one that I'm looking for. Competitions, there we go. We want the New South Wales men, MPL men's, there we go. Found it now, folks. I did have it, but it dropped out. Round 28 coming up this weekend, and into the last few rounds of the competition, the regular campaign before the finals come into play. The pressure is mounting at both ends of the table, with eight crucial fixtures set to shape premiership and finals and relegation
races for this season. With just 9 points left to play for, the margins are becoming increasingly fine in the men's NPL New South Wales competition. The premiership remains firmly up for grabs. The race for the top six is congested, while several clubs continue to fight desperately to avoid automatically relegation or secure a place in the promotion relegation playoff system. Every point matters from here, so let's have a look and see who's playing who this weekend in the New South Wales Men's Premier League. It all gets underway tomorrow night, 7:30. Friday, August the 14th, at the Illenden Sports Centre in Rockdale, where Sydney FC will take on St George City. Looks like an intriguing Friday night fixture, this one, with plenty at stake for both sides. The Sky Blues have endured a difficult recent run and haven't won any of their last six matches. Yet they remain just 1 point outside the top six with three rounds remaining. This makes a crucial opportunity for Sydney FC to turn their form around before the finals race reaches its conclusion. A victory would put them in a much stronger position heading into the penultimate round. St George City, meanwhile, have emerged as one of the form teams of the competition over recent times. Three successive victories have propelled Mirko Drill's side up the ladder, with City now just 3 points behind the Sky Blues and firmly in that conversation for an unlikely finals berth. A win for Sydney would cement them as a finals favourite heading into the final two rounds, while 3 points for St George City could put them within touching distance of the top six and keep their remarkable late season surge alive. With both sides desperate for the points, Friday night promises to be an intriguing contest one way or the other. Suffering from a dry throat. Excuse me, very dry throat. All right. All right, moving on to Saturday, 3 p.m. at Wanderers Football Park. Get on down for this one, all you Wanderers fans. St George FC will travel across Sydney to Wanderers Football Park, requiring a strong result as they look to avoid automatic relegation to the Football New South Wales League One men's competition for next season. The Saints picked up an impressive point last weekend, holding Premiership favourites Apia to a nil-all draw at home. However, the result was not enough to keep them off the bottom of the ladder, with Sydney Olympics' crucial victory over Uni of New South Wales seeing the Blues leapfrog them. With both clubs fighting to avoid automatic relegation and potentially securing a place in the promotion relegation playoff, every point is now vital for the Saints. They will face the Western Sydney Wanderers with plenty of motivation on their own, with the Wanderers still within touching distance of a finals position. The hosts will know that dropping points at this stage could prove costly, while St George have little choice but to go for the result that they need, which is all 3 points for them. Speaking of relegation, teams in the relegation fight, Sydney Olympic will be playing Sydney United at the Belmore Sports Ground on Saturday at 5 p.m. This is a game that dates back, isn't it? Sydney Olympic host United in one of the most important matches of the season to date, and possibly one of the most important matches in Sydney Olympic's entire history, because it would be very disappointing to see such a famous club relegated to the second tier competition. Olympic enter the clash having picked up an invaluable 3-1 victory over Uni of New South Wales last week. Goals from Bailey Callahan, Adam Bagarja, and Khan Nizam.
lifting them off the bottom of the ladder and keeping their survival hopes alive. A victory this weekend would be monumental for the former NSL Giants, particularly given how tight the relegation battle has become over recent weeks. However, it will not come easy against a Sydney United 58 team that is in very good form indeed. United 58 have won four of their last five matches and have moved into second place, knocking Marconi off the top there, or second, and they're sitting just 4 points behind the league leaders, RPL Leica. The visitors know that another drop point could prove extremely costly in their premiership pursuit. If RPL win this weekend, the United 58 fail to claim all 3 points, the premiership will almost certainly be out of their hands. With massive implications at both ends of the table, this shapes up to be one of the most intriguing fixtures of the round and a huge contest between two of the biggest football clubs in New South Wales. So that match is on Saturday at 5 p.m. Belmore Sports Ground, Sydney Olympic versus Sydney United 58. And you can catch that live on the New South Wales, Football New South Wales YouTube channel. So that should be a fabulous match to watch. All right, Manly United versus Northwest Sydney Spirit. This match is on Saturday at Cromer Park, which is an unusual day for Manly United. They're usually Friday night merchants when they play at home, but this one is on Saturday, August the 15th, also with a 5 p.m. kickoff. Let's have a look. What have we got? This match it's a match that could have major ramifications for the race for the finals this season. The hosts have been on an exceptional recent run, having not lost a match since round 18, 10 rounds ago. That remarkable form has seen Manly shoot up the ladder into fifth place, putting themselves in an excellent position to secure finals football after having a challenging start to the season, if you remember. However, there are plenty of sides breathing down their neck, with only 4 points separating Manly from 12th place. That means the pressure remains firmly on the Northern Beaches Club despite their recent success. Northwest Sydney Spirit, currently sitting in 11th, desperately need a victory to keep their finals hopes alive heading into the final two matches of the campaign. A win would give Spirit a significant boost, while a defeat could effectively end their hopes of breaking into the top six, with the two sides separated by several positions, but still connected by a congested ladder. This match could prove crucial in determining who finishes inside the top six at the end of round 30. So some great fixtures this weekend, isn't there? All right, we're going to have a musical break, then we'll come back and we'll have a look at some of the other matches coming up this weekend in the New South Wales Men's Premier League, including RPL Leichhardt versus SD Raiders. All right, let's have a look and see what we got next for you. We're going to head down. Speaking of Bangladesh, as we did earlier on in the cricket, here is That's the Way God Planned It, Billy Preston.

0: Bendigo Bank Katoomba, one of the few remaining walk-in banks in the Blue Mountains, is a real friend to our community. 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

within you, without you. The old Beatles. Oh, you know what's coming up now. Spoil the surprise. Who was that? Andy Timmins' band, of course. 6 minutes to ten, I just realised. Near time for me to go, so I'm going to have to quickly wrap up here. Then head off home. All right. The last few matches, RPL Leichhardt versus SD Raiders is on at 6 p.m. on Saturday at Lambert Park. That should be a terrific match. RPL and SD Raiders both coming off great wins in the Australia Cup. This should be an interesting match. Marconi Stallions, who are in terrible form at the moment, up against Sutherland Sharks, which have had mixed fortunes of late. That match is on Sunday at Marconi Stadium at 3. Wouldn't mind going to that. And what else have we got? Rockdale Illenden versus Wollongong Wolves at the Rockdale Illenden Sports Centre on Sunday at 3. And finally, Blacktown City versus Uni of New South Wales at Valentine Sports Park at 3 p.m. Sunday, August 16. What's going on with Blacktown City? After about 40 years of calling Gabby Stadium their home, or Landon Stadium as it is now known, is no more. They're no longer playing there. I don't know what's happened there, but it has been decided that they will be moving out from that ground. So very interesting developments indeed. That just about wraps it up for me. I'm a couple of songs short of Dave's playlist. Including Dream Police, so we'll probably add them on to next week's. Coming up tomorrow morning from 7 a.m, you can catch CP Murphy with her Strange Brew Friday morning breakfast show. That's from 7 o'clock until 8:30. I'll be back again Sunday morning from 8 o'clock till 10, playing some nice Sunday morning tunes for you, and also catching up what's happened during the week. Next week, we plan on having DJ Brenz in the studio to preview the match week one of the new English Premier League season. Should be an interesting conversation, with DJ Brenz being a staunch Arsenal man. Then I'll be back Monday between 4 and 6. Sounds from the Underground. And I've got a special interview with Mark Roxburgh from the band Joey's Coop. And we'll be playing that and playing some of their songs as well. But that's it for me. Thank you very much for joining me. And let's have these gentlemen take us out for this evening. Thanks to Dave for the playlist. Thanks to Football New South Wales for the previews for this coming weekend in the NPL. Thank you to Football Australia for the reports on the Australia Cup. What an exciting time, isn't it? EPL just about to start. Finals football coming up in the state competitions, and exciting in the rugby league world too, with the Panthers going down 6 points to 12 to the Roosters. Equal points at the top now, first and second both on 36. Thanks, Dave. All right, thank you for joining me. Thanks to all our listeners out there. So I enjoy bringing the show to you every week. And I'll be back again on the air very soon. Good night. Enjoy your football.

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Hey, this is Joe Jackson from the Great Emu War Casualties, and you're listening to the best new Australian music on The Tuck Shop. Don't mind the accent.

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1: Hey, Cap. 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
1: Walking in faith has been easy, but God has shown me His grace and His favor. Lord, in my spirit, daily I'm seeking His face. Deliver me when I was hurt and feeling lost at a place. And if I can go back in time, I would try to change up some things. Never wanted to hurt you, but Lord, I know that I did. Please forgive me, provided my life separated from sin. Life is debatable,

Robert Mazel with Next to You and Next to Me. And we began the bracket with John Williamson and Lindsay Waddington with Voice from the Heart. And what a great instrumental that is. And we began the bracket with John Williamson and Lindsay Waddington with Voice from the Heart. And what a great instrumental that was.

That was Reg Poole with the Aussie Balladeer, and Ernie Constance prior to that with Tonight the Woolshed Swings. Just a reminder that the phone number for our Album of the Week competition for this particular Friday is 0447.

0: Before we get into Black Sabbath, let's hear from Uncle Lex and a welcome to country. Happy Friday, folks. It's Friday, the 14th of August, day of love, and the planets are in love, and I can't wait to do Astrobabble at 7:30 for you. Here's Welcome to Country.
1: Budgery Mullenwell. That's good morning in our local Darug language. My name is Lex Dad, and I'm a local Darug man. We share country up here in the Blue Mountains with the Gundungurra people. I'd like to pay respects to our elders, both past and present. I'd like to pay respects to our young people who are our emerging elders. I'd like to pay respects to Pemulwuyunga, Mother Earth, and Father Sky, Biami. And I say in our local Darug language, Warami Miriga Darug Nyura. Welcome, friends, to Darug country, and Yanana Budri Gumara. May we all walk with good spirit, with patience, humility, and respect from one another. Didjerigora, and thank you.
0: Actually, while I'm still live, let's talk about the weather and do a quick traffic update. Okay, down in Lithgowia, it's currently minus 4 degrees, but will peak to 15 and will be sunny across the whole of the Blue Mountains. K-Town will be 14 degrees. The Hood at Springwood will be 18. And down with the Lowlanders in Penrith, it will peak to 20 degrees. Let's have a quick look at traffic. And sorry, that was really horrible, wasn't it? 2 seconds of dead silence. Did you look? I noticed coming in this morning to the studio, it was daylight. It's like spring has happened in 1 week. I'm sure that I was still driving in the dark last week, driving into the studio in the morning. So looks like spring is springing early. Right, nothing to report on the roads. Great. Let's get into Black Sabbath, and this is Planet Caravan.

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1: 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Now we're going to have some Pearl Jam and Led Zeppelin. This is Radio Blue Mountains. You're with CP Murphy. Good morning.

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5: And we're nearly up for the, what time is it, 7:30 news? 7:30 Australian Eastern Standard Time. I was just lost in the little pro shop spiel on Dave Grohl and Josh Holm that looked fabulous and looked like a lot of fun. I'll be back after this.
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7: Good morning, I'm Laura Devoy. Advocates for the under-16s social media ban will return to Parliament House to call for stronger government oversight of tech platforms. A Senate inquiry into Labor's proposed changes to the bans will also hear from industry experts and some of the affected platforms. The ban officially began in December last year, but in response to concerns raised by the eSafety Commissioner in March, Labor has introduced legislation to double penalties for platforms that breach age restrictions and empower the Commissioner to investigate compliance. UN figures showed the number of civilians killed in Ukraine in July, 437, was the highest since the first months of the Russian invasion. It comes as President Volodymyr Zelensky continues to ask allies for more air defences. The BBC's Dan Johnson reports from Kyiv.
8: The war with Iran has led to a global shortage of US Patriots, which are the most effective against ballistic missile attacks. Zelensky told CNN Russia had doubled its missile stocks, but Ukraine has less than half the supply it received last year. In one attack last week, air defences failed to shoot down any of the 28 missiles Russia fired. Zelensky said he was currently receiving around 1% of US stocks, but needed to increase that to 5 or 10% to defend Ukrainian skies over the coming winter.
7: A webinar today is set to highlight the key findings of the Closing the Gap dashboard. Commissioner Selwyn Button will present the results of the 2026 Annual Data Compilation Report, showcasing Australia's progress towards the targets of the National Agreement on Closing the Gap. Most targets are due by 2031. The latest findings show only 4 are on track. A study has found severe mental illnesses like schizophrenia or bipolar disorder can reduce a person's life expectancy by up to 20 years. Researchers from the University of Queensland analysed 24 years of hospital data covering nearly 180,000 people. Dr. Sean Holstead says while many people assume the shorter life expectancy is mostly due to suicide, the study found people with severe mental illness developed serious physical diseases much sooner. with many farming families struggling to recover.

0: cover from drought, floods, bushfires and other natural disasters, Farm Angels is encouraging Aussies to get involved in Flano for a Farmer Day today. Every 10 days, Australia loses a farmer to suicide. This year's campaign hopes to change that. CEO Jason Law says farmers are the backbone of Australia.
1: Without our farmers, we'd be hungry, naked and thirsty. We wouldn't have the clothes on our back or the food in our plates. This is our fourth Flano for a Farmer, and since the start, Australians have helped raise over $1 million to support our Aussie farmers.
0: And if you need help, you can call Lifeline on 13 11 14. Next year's Eurovision Song Contest will be held in the Black Sea city of Burgas in Bulgaria. Yesterday, organisers announced future winners would not be eligible to host the competition if they're involved in an armed conflict or if a sensitive geopolitical situation affects the security and stability of their region. Bulgarian singer Dara won this year's contest. Turning to sport, in cricket, Bangladesh will resume the crease at 1 for 96 when day two of the first test against Australia gets underway in Darwin. The visitors had a good day one, having bowled Australia out for 198. Steve Smith top scored with 71.
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4: 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Propel your art practice to the next level. Propel Performance Pathways is an artist development and residency program for Blue Mountains and Western Sydney performance makers where you can hone your craft and propel your performance project to the next level. Information sessions will be held on Wednesday, the 2nd of September. Applications close at 12 midday on Thursday, the 10th of September. 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Do you love live music? 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Whether you want to explore galleries and gardens, enjoy a hearty meal or take home some locally made wares, there's always something to do in the Blue Mountains. 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These were the Blue Mountain City Council notices from the 10th of August. Blue Mountain City Council is a Radio Blue Mountains station sponsor.

Okay, my little space cadets, let's get into today's Astro Babble. It's a great day. Big ideas, processing hidden truths, avoiding to rush into blind trust. That's a good warning. And get grounded. Just get outside, get barefoot, and stand on Mother Earth and connect yourself down through the layers of the Earth, down to the core. Because there's been lots of heady astronomical stuff going on in the last couple of days. And unless you lived on planet Mars, you would have missed that there was a total solar eclipse here on the 12th of August. And millions of people went to Spain and Western Iceland and Western Greenland and all sorts of places on the sea, wherever they could find a spot to watch the eclipse in action with those special glasses that they have to wear. Anyway, I'm digressing. Let's just get straight into today. So there's a strong cluster of energy highlighting self-expression and big ideas. Why? Because we have three planets in flamboyant Leo. We've got the Sun, Mercury, and Jupiter. So it's a strong drive for personal growth and luck. Great day. The moon is in practical Virgo, which is balancing bold confidence with careful attention to detail. It's encouraging grounding after the recent eclipse energy. I repeat myself, get grounded. And the two beauties, Venus and Libra. Venus is in Libra, supporting harmony in social connections and balance in relationships. So overall, don't you think it just sounds like a flower garden? It's going to be a beautiful day. Just think Venus, Leo, pizzazz, self-confidence, big ideas, new ideas. Write it down. Get going. Get your booty into action. Get out there. Do your thing. Right. Okay. Let's hear from Simple Minds, then Tricky, Jimi Hendrix, and Stereolab.

0: That was Tricky, who was part of Massive Attack, who was recently out here. The band just blew everybody's mind and in a heartbeat went back to their release of their first album in the 90s, and it was amazeballs.
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That was Jimi Hendrix, of course, with The Wind Cries Mary. And before we have a little listen to Grace Cummings' new track, Bloodhound, and one from Grant Perez, I want to play you another track back from 1993, like Tricky and Massive Attack. This is Stereolab. What do you get when you mix vintage electronic keyboards, repetitive motoric beats, female vocals sung in English and French, because she's clever, a splash of krautrock, some lounge, and 1960s French pop? That's some mix, huh? No, I'm not talking about a toss salad. I'm talking about French Disco by Stereolab.

0: Okay, so what are you going to do for the weekend? It's going to be gorgeous. I will give you a recap of the weather after the 8 o'clock news and an update on the roads, planes, broomsticks, whatever mode of transport you are going to take for the weekend. I'm going to see if I can find it. Helicopters, yachts, boats, motorbikes, bicycles. Okay, I think it stops there. I can't think of it. Scooters, Vespas. Thought about getting a little Vespa for up here in the Blue Mountains. Look, but it's very hilly and cold. It's not like, you know, the Italian idea when you see it on those vintage posters. The girl, like, driving with the big smile and the scarf blowing in the wind. But the sky is blue and everything is yellow around her because it's just glorious sunshine. It does get a little bit crispy up here. So, I'll just stick to the car, I think. And maybe something warm to put on the steering wheel. When it gets cold, it's like, God. Oh, no. Car driving gloves. Driving gloves. Bring back driving gloves. How elegant and practical. Keep your hands warm and look elegant at the same time. Okay, I've got another minute of babbling. What else do I want to tell you? Oh, I was in Melbourne on Tuesday night. I went to see the Cartier exhibition with my friend Vala, and it was superb. It was really amazing to see those incredible jewels in tiaras that were worn by queens and royalty and grand ladies of society. But my favorite was the Tutti Frutti necklace. It had, you know, lots of like emeralds, rubies and sapphires, and it was very colorful. That's why it was called Tutti Frutti. But it was worn by the society dame at the time, 1920s. And she just, you could just feel the energy of it. Like, that's what we were all saying. Like, some of the jewelry just like was really alive. And you could just like imagine that beautiful necklace being worn on this beautiful neck of this society doyenne and being admired at dozens of grand ballrooms in Paris and London. Anyway, go down to Melbourne and capture a little bit of that essence. It's something super special to put into your life. Okay, well, here we go with the 8 o'clock news.
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2: Good morning, I'm Laura Devoy. The Prime Minister says a phone call with US President Donald Trump overnight was productive, constructive and lengthy. Anthony Albanese says they spoke about global and regional issues, including the conflict in the Middle East and recent developments in the Pacific. Speaking in Canberra a short time ago, Mr Albanese says they also reaffirmed their support for AUKUS.
3: We reviewed the significant progress that has been made under AUKUS, which remains full steam ahead. We agreed it was a project that is and will continue to deliver benefits for the United States, for Australia and for the United Kingdom.
2: The two leaders are set to meet at the UN General Assembly in New York next month. Disability advocates are pleading with the federal government not to ignore community concern. A Senate inquiry is due to hand down its report today after examining Labor's reforms to cut $38 billion in funding to the National Disability Insurance Scheme and remove 160,000 participants. Labor promoted the measures as a way to slow down growth to a sustainable rate and crack down on fraudulent activity, but disability advocates have sharply criticised the move. Children and Young People with Disability Australia warned the changes could segregate people with a disability. A third near miss at Sydney Airport is under investigation. The Australian Transport Safety Bureau says a Virgin Australia Boeing 737 had applied thrust after being cleared to take off when the crew observed a Qantas Boeing 737 beginning to cross the runway. The Qantas crew reported receiving clearance from air traffic control. The Virgin aircraft came to a stop and a cancellation of takeoff clearance was broadcast. Air Services Australia, the organisation responsible for managing air traffic, says it has recently been experiencing staff shortages. Two people have been seriously injured in a train derailment in the UK. The incident occurred in the county of East Sussex in southeast England early this morning, Australian time. About 150 passengers were on board the train at the time. Chief Superintendent Dominique Uanne says three carriages at the rear of the train derailed.
4: A number of passengers were initially trapped, but thankfully were soon safely evacuated from the train. At this stage, we know that two people have sustained serious injuries and a further 18 have suffered less serious injuries.
2: The Democratic Republic of Congo has detected Ebola in a sixth province after the World Health Organization warned the outbreak is on track to become the biggest ever. More than 2,000 people have now died. John James from the UN Children's Agency UNICEF has recently returned from one of the areas affected by the outbreak. He spoke to the BBC.
5: It's concerning to see the spread of this disease, the vast area now that's covered by cases, and that of course makes it a lot more complex for the response because you need treatment centres close to where people are. You need to engage the communities in those areas, and particularly in that sort of context where you've got militia groups, you've got insecurity, you've got just simple access issues.
2: Turning to sport, the Sydney Roosters have moved to the top of the NRL ladder after a 12-6 win over the Penrith Panthers. Daly Cherry-Evans opened the scoring in the 19th minute. The Roosters led 8-0 at half-time. The Panthers closed the gap to 2 points through Moses Leota in the 66th minute before Cherry-Evans scored a second to win the game. Roosters coach Trent Robinson says there's still room for improvement.
6: If we played a little bit better, it could have gone to 18-6 to 24-6, but you've got to be a team that can win a 12-6 and then also improve.
2: And in the AFLW, Melbourne has won its season opener against Hawthorn 9-6-60 to 6-5-41.
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7: It's hip, it's lit, it's bussin'. 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
0: Yes, that's me. I'm back. Okay, let's do a weather wrap. Hasn't changed in the hour, but I can tell you, just in case you're just waking up or you're just tuning in to Radio Blue Mountains, Lithgowia will peak to 15 degrees, K-Town 14, the Hood of Springwood 18 degrees, and down at the Riff it'll be 20 degrees. It's going to be gloriously sunny today, but it looks like it's going to be rainy on the weekend, so good idea to get out and do your rock climbing and have your sheets washed by the staff and have them put it out in the sun to let it dry naturally. It's a good day today. Right, and the roads look fine, except there was a crash, multiple car crash, on the M4 at Homebush, affecting westbound traffic. That's been cleared, but I'm letting you know because no doubt there'll be bumper to bumper, back to back, solid frustration happening out there on the M4 heading west up to the Blue Mountains for your fabulous weekend away. And of course it'll get better for you because, you know, if you listen to my astro babble before, it's just going to be glorious with all the planets in alignment for love and harmony, big ideas, and getting grounded and believing in yourself. Okay, what else have I got to share with you? Oh, trains. Yeah, they're all on time, but from the weekend, there's going to be buses replacing the trains. Now, anyone who takes trains on the weekend in the Blue Mountains knows there's nothing new about this news. Just sometimes there's a big break in between when it happens. So just letting you know, it's going to start again this Saturday. Little bits, you know, from Lithgow to Mount Victoria. And then it'll be Lithgow to Parramatta, Bathurst to Mount Victoria. Basically, just expect bus transfers instead of trains. But they're all going to get you safely to where you got to go. That's the most important thing. Okay, this is something new from Melbourne singer-songwriter who I absolutely adore, called Grace Cummings, and it's Bloodhorse, and it's just dropped today.

0: And that was the very talented Kev from over in Perth, WA, otherwise known as Tame Impala, Kevin Parker, and Half Full Glass of Wine. And before that was the fabulous Grace Cummings from Melbourne with her new track Bloodhound. Awesome. We'll be playing a lot of that this month. Okay, a couple of promos. It's a 8:15. It's Friday the 14th of August, and we've got a couple more tracks to play.
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4: And I have got to sign out from here, and this is the new one from the charming young Grant Perez. It's always

Isn't that charming? That's Grant Perez, and it's nearly 8:30, and you'll have a fabulous catchy with you next, but I want to leave you with this. Just remember, it's not personal, it's vibrational. May what has been earned arrive with ease. May what has been carried finally be set free. May your nervous system learn that abundance isn't chased. It simply asks to be received. And may you remember something your body is beginning to trust. You have already proven you can navigate uncertainty. That's how you got here. Now you're learning to navigate possibility. Have an awesome weekend. It's nearly 8:30 and we'll play out this Herbie Hancock track. What's it called? Down with the Birds or something. Up with the Birds. Yeah, Bring Down the Birds. Close. And I'll see you next Tuesday. Bye.

0: got militia groups, you've got security, you've got just simple access issues.
1: Turning to sport, the Sydney Roosters have moved to the top of the NRL ladder after a 12-6 win over the Penrith Panthers. Daly Cherry-Evans opened the scoring in the 19th minute. The Roosters led 8-0 at half-time. The Panthers closed the gap to 2 points through Moses Leota in the 66th minute before Cherry-Evans scored a second to win the game. Roosters coach Trent Robinson says there's still room for improvement.
2: If we played a little bit better, it could have gone to 18-6 to 24-6, but you've got to be a team that can win a 12-6 and then also improve.
1: And in the AFLW, Melbourne has won its season opener against Hawthorn 9-6-60 to 6-5-41.
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4: Darlings, most of us, good morning. Tis Catch the Lovely here at the helm in the Music Lab. Tis a Friday morn. A most beautiful out there. Have just had a lovely chat with the birds and with the trees outside of my place. You know, I realised the trees are all ancient protectors and carers of the earth. You know, of course, would be familiar with Tolkien and how he wrote of the Ents and how he made them those heroes that turned up. I see our gum trees outside of my place and I think of them as Darug gums, not as eucalyptus gums. They're Darug gums. They're part of the Darug people, ain't they? The Darug rocks and the Darug bushes, you know, the Darugness of the Blue Mountains, darlings. So, yes, always, please, do thank the extraordinary nature of us as traffic tis terrific. Other than the emergency roadwork taking place at Victoria Pass, everything else is heavily marked, so you don't need to worry in any way. That is, I mean, roadworks that are taking place, and you can't not know, because there's all these fabulous people standing there with orange shirts on and telling you, waving you, pointing, giving you direction. Trains, it is buses replacing trains between Lithgow and Mount Vic. Again, give yourself a wee dash more time, I'm suggesting, in either direction to take the bypass, so you can still travel east and west. It's just going to take longer. I'm thinking, you know, 10, maybe 15 minutes more, depending on the time of day. Give yourself that ease of travelling without worrying about making it on time. Arrive a little bit early. I really like that. Just you see other things and unexpected events occur. Interesting. The weather today, tis nearly 10 degrees. Oh, sorry, tis nearly 4 degrees. Another 10 to go. 14 is expected. A dash of frost and fogginess already over now. Roads are very dry. There's lots of clarity. Sunny afternoon, light winds. It is mighty, mighty nice out there and very still at the moment. Good morning, darlings. How are you? May you be entering into a lovely day, a lovely section of life, and all of those things, goodest ones. Tis Catch the Lovely. A dash of tune or two. upon us shortly.
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Oh, darlings, that is not Midsummer's Day. That is, it's a mistake. But that's, it's Men at Work. And the album is called The Works. And I was looking for the name of the song, thinking they were singing Midsummer's Day. But no, it's a mistake. They're fabulous. Goddess Ones, having a little bit of a wander. Bit of Billy Joel. Interesting, recently hearing a black man from the Delta saying, describing the blues as the history of music. The history of us, he said, was music. The history of us. I thought, what a gorgeous description that is of music of any era, I suspect. Or do I mean genre? I'm not sure about operatic music, but contemporary music must always reflect the times. And certain musics must arise due to certain times, mustn't they? And us expressing in that fashion. I have said before, but if any of you can help, I'm asking why it was that we in Australia didn't write any blues around the Depression and around the wars. That's particularly Australian, and I'm thinking of it coming out of the cities. Probably in country music, they've always expressed the different times, but that we in that period, as Australians, didn't write any blues. We didn't write about the suffering. We didn't turn that into music. Isn't that surprising? You know, we wrote rock and roll. We've written everything else around it, but not the blues from our heart. Mostest interesting. Darlings, 'tis 9:05. 'Tis a Friday morn, the 14th of August, and 'tis very beautiful today. And might be like that for you too. Whether it's raining or whether it's shining or whether it's pouring down. Darlings, another wee song.

0: So there, take that. Goodest ones, tis the news nearly upon us. It's nearly 9 o'clock. And, you know, send tenderness to those that need it in the world, and don't hold worry in your heart. Have conversations that are interesting and exciting. Talk about music, talk about poetry, talk about what's in your heart as that might be budding, you know, the desire for you to write a line or two, or to go somewhere interesting, and share those adventures with each other. Have adventures in your conversations. It's more betterer for you and for those around you to wander around in the guessing, like I'm saying. I'm calling the Darug Gums. Have a little wander in possibilities too, just for the sheer interest of where it can go for you. Just that thought, and let it wander along, and share it with your little ones so that they also wander in their imaginations as much as possible. It's the best place to be in amongst the colour and the joy and the interest. Tis the news upon us shortly. Shall be delighted to be upon the other side with you.
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3: Good morning, I'm Laura Devoy. The Prime Minister says inducements in the gambling industry need to be wound back. They are promotional offers, perks or incentives designed to encourage people to place more bets or open new accounts. Earlier this week, Anthony Albanese agreed to limit inducements in a bid to get Labor's gambling reforms through federal parliament. Speaking this morning, he said inducements are over the top.
4: And when someone has an addiction, if there are inducements that are encouraging that addiction, that's a bad thing. Just as, you know, there's nothing wrong with people having a punt on a Saturday. There's nothing wrong with people having a beer after work. The problem is if it's an addiction.
3: There are calls for stronger government oversight of tech platforms amid concerns some have not taken reasonable steps to uphold the social media ban. A Senate inquiry is considering Labor's proposed changes to the ban, which includes doubling penalties for platforms that breach age restrictions and empowering the eSafety Commissioner to investigate compliance. Advocates for the ban will today call for the legislation to be passed without unnecessary delay. Four of the major platforms will front the inquiry today. Aboriginal and Torres Strait Islander listeners are advised the following story contains the name of an Indigenous person who has died. 4 months after her death, a 5-year-old Indigenous girl will be farewelled this weekend. Kumanjai Little Baby was allegedly abducted from a town camp in Alice Springs in late April. Her body was found 5 days later. Her grandfather is asking the community to come together tomorrow morning. Attendees are being encouraged to wear pink. The polls have closed in the UK by-election where Nigel Farage is being challenged by a comedian known as Count Binface. The Reform UK leader resigned amid scrutiny over a $9 million donation and is hoping to regain his seat in Parliament. None of the other major parties are contesting the by-election. The results are expected later today. Australians are wearing flannels today to help raise vital funds for farmers in need. This is the fourth year of the Flanno for a Farmer campaign. CEO Jason Law says since launching, Farm Angels has raised more than $1 million to help farming families.
5: Tragically, every 10 days, Australia loses a farmer to suicide. Our farmers are in a constant battle with natural disasters as well as increasing financial pressures. And on top of that, 76% of farmers feel undervalued and unappreciated. So, Flanno for a Farmer is a really important opportunity for Australians to say thank you and show their solidarity and support.
3: European governments are warning extreme temperatures and a lack of rainfall are causing major economic damage. The continent is enduring its fifth heatwave of the year. As the BBC's Nick Thorpe reports low water levels in the river Danube have forced the closure of a nuclear power plant in Romania.
6: The second reactor at Cernavoda was disconnected from the Romanian electricity grid just before midday local time. The total shutdown of both reactors deprives Romania of about 20% of its power. The shortfall is covered by solar and wind during the hot, windy daytimes, but traditional coal and gas power generation will have to be supplemented by imports. Romania also has huge hydropower capacity, but that's been heavily cut by the same low river levels.
3: Turning to sport, in cricket, Bangladesh will resume the crease at 1-96 when day two of the first test against Australia gets underway in Darwin. Australia was bowled out yesterday for 198. Steve Smith top scored with 71.
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0: 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Here for the community, here to support that which you are doing. If you've got something that's interesting that's going on, please don't hesitate to get in touch with us, rbm.org.au, and write to us and tell us what you are doing, and see if we cannot share it on air. And I'm thinking also, your young'uns might be learning guitar or learning to act or being interesting. That is us as a community, and we are here for you. So do stay tuned to us, share the channel with others. We stream and we are live to radio, and celebrate with us too, goodest ones. Traffic is terrific. Mount Vic is a closure at the Victoria Pass. There is a byway. Give yourself 10 to 15 additional minutes. You can go in both the east and westerly directions. Everything else is excellent, other than marked roadworks, which we have about three or four, but you'll see them easily. Trains, tis buses replacing trains between Lithgow and Mount Vic. It says ongoing, and then tomorrow 2 a.m. So please do check your Funk and Wagnalls, your apps, for any changes of your daily routine, or if you're planning to leap into a chug-a-lug. It is 4.6 degrees right now, getting to 14, another 10-ish to go. Just sunny is really the description. Light winds and sunny. Should put on a song, shouldn't I? And Cher, isn't she brilliant? So tis the weather. And a dash of music, then a little story, if I may. Good morning. Good morning, big uns. Good morning, little uns. Good morning, ones in the middle, and the short ones, and the round ones, and the thin ones, and all of the different coloured ones, and persuasions. Good morning, everybody. Ain't we? We all pump red blood. We all have hearts that are the same. May we walk in unison.

0: Oh, yeah. The blues and the saxophone. The piano, wow. That was Memphis Slim. He just heard Baby Please Don't Go. And I'm suspecting that that song was turned into a Baby Please Don't Go down to New Orleans. I think that could have been part of that, which was The Lovely Van. Because those early rock and roll artists, which was the term that arose from Mississippi too, rock and roll originally was a black man's description of making love and became a term to describe a genre of music. How beautiful to have a genre of a music described like that. And t'other was, of course, the fabulous Muddy Waters, that dash of blues music. And that description I said earlier about it being describing their history, having music describe your history. I do hope you enjoyed a little wandering amongst different genres and that celebration, isn't it, of our, how the songmeister writes in such a way and sings in such a way that our hearts love it, that it appeals to our inner senses. That's why I'm thinking, you know, music's history, but most music is about love. You know, that quizzical four-letter word. And if I may, upon that note, I do put the pen, the quill, to the papyrus on occasion. And if I may just read this little dash, an experience that I had. I was in a market, wandering around. "Oh, how radiant you both are," she, silver hair aflow, makeup most delicate, a soft dash of lippy, stylish golden earrings, nail polish. He, shaven head, soft brown casual clothes, open and smiling. A tender loveliness between them. "Can I ask how old you are?" With tender pride, her. "We're both 85. Me. "And still holding hands, I see. Them. An intimate glance into each other. Me. "How long have you been married?" In unison, them, 46 years. And he telling me of their continued deep love for each other. As we turn to separate, she. "We don't ever tell or show anyone this, but to you I want to. About 3 weeks ago, while in Hong Kong, we did this." And with that same soft pride, easily pulled her shirt down enough to reveal his name tattooed above her heart. And he doing the same, showing me her name tattooed above his heart. The three of us just glad to be together in that specific moment, us holding each other gladly. And then away to our separate lives.
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Darlings, 'tis my honour to play a dash of Jim Lowe, he in amongst us here in the Blue Mountains, with this deep regard and respect for the history of the Blue Mountains. He writes the songs, creates the music, records and puts onto CDs. This one is called The Further I Travel. And the song that I just played of his called Dancing in the Dust. And all of his songs are about the true stories of this era, us's of the Blue Mountains. This one, I first met Don Trindle in 2001 at his home in Coonabarabran. Blessed with a great sense of humour, he possessed the wisdom that a hard life can teach. Don was very proud of this song, and I was honoured to learn that before his death in 2006, he requested it be played at his funeral. And such a beautiful song. The hard days and droving cattle and of the history of us. Thank you, lovely Jim. Thank you for keeping our history alive again through music. Music expresses every emotion, doesn't it? It expresses in every way and also gives us to sing perhaps when it's something we can't say out loudly, if you know what I'm saying there. It may I just another E of

Oh, if I may, one of our, amongst our midst, Jim Lowe. Thank you, Jim, for keeping the history alive as we ourselves every day are making history too, aren't we? In how it is that we live and how it is that we care for each other. Morning, darlings. 89.1. 'Tis most wonderful to be having a wander with you. This is a Catch the Lovely. I think this is a catchy wander in the wonder. Let us a little bit of the fabulous. I'm having a bit of a thing about the lovely Fats Domino at the moment. Let us pledge. He sat at the piano and plunked away. Again, we're talking in the 60s, in an unusual manner for that period of time. I do hope you like it.

the fabulous Fats Domino. Darlings, darlings, how are you feeling this morning? Tis everything. Honky dory, we used to say. The other one we used to say was that we'd give the kids a clip under the ear because of the hullabaloo. Isn't that beautiful terminology? Quit making a hullabaloo or I'll give you yours. I'll give you a clip under the ear. We did have some lovely Australianisms, which I do wish we could still continue to keep alive, because they're unique, and they've got that sound of Australian about them, that sound from the heart of us, from Uluru, that they're a lovely, what can I say, not, it's a dry sense of humour, clever, you know, and they're not Latin related or any of that stuff. They're asses. So, you know, good morning, darlings. Tis 20 to 10, tis 89.1. Tis my honour, darlings, to be here.

0: My apologies. 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

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What came unfolded. And this is her dealing with that as kindly as she could with herself. Evenings out, afternoons with others. All very nice out there somewhere. That's all. At home. Sigh and relief. Then memory stuck in. Memory snuck in. Them laying awake in the pre-dawn. Always morning, darling. Talking anything. Morning, darling, being in each other's awareness. Unmoving lips touching each other. Oh, yes. It was love proper all right. Who has yin, has yang? Can the sun exist without the moon? Why is male a part of female? Is one whole when there are two? Can we ever be at one without the other? Was it just her missing herself? In more or less time, she knew more or less that she would heal. But would he? Later, like a day or a year, not like a lifetime later or so, it seemed soon that was all there was, an untamed glimpse to flare up and be gone, a fleeting burst of love joy felt, so rapid, or was it, as inwardly she would spin around and, so quick, take another look again. Then the costly second would dissolve, would dance of hand in hand with time. The life was so profoundly unexplainable. Why make a fool of such a fortunate experience, but rather honour the learning from it? As she turned once again toward letting go, and softer now, Jem reasoned what treasure the double-edged sword had revealed. Be not afraid of love or love. It would come again. Either sooner, in the next second. Soon in the next week. Maybe the next year. Or later in the next lifetime. And when it did, embrace it. Just fly a straight course. For if there was any residue karma lying around inside. Any love unlived between lovers. That too would be written in the stars and come to pass. Karma was infallible and lived as long as the galaxy's eon. She liked that.

0: This morning, from 9:30 till 10:30 a.m, Anglicare's Community Pantry mobile food van will be at the Holy Trinity Church Community Hub at 17 Armstrong Street, Wentworth Falls. 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
1: And telling you, the lovely Colin Semler, most extraordinary young man, shall be upon the station directly after 10 o'clock news with this week's entertainment. Or should I say entertainment this week? Entertainment each side and in the middle of the week, darlings. Please do share. He's most delightful and an extraordinary member of the community. And yes, Anglicare, 'tis on this morning. 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Generous, lovely community. Most worth going to. And now the Community National Broadcast News. 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
2: 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Hello, this is Brunwyn Logan with Community Notice Board. 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The show is not recommended for people under the age of 18. The Nepean Blue Mountains Prostate Cancer Support Group will hold their next meeting on Monday the 17th of August at 6:45 for 7 at the Lyonnais Golf Club at 1 Lyonnais Parade. The guest speaker will be Carolyn Wilkinson from the Penrith Cancer Wellness Centre. Partners are encouraged to attend. For information, phone 1300 133878. This year's Lura Gardens Festival runs from Friday the 2nd to Monday the 5th of October. The committee is seeking about 200 volunteers to welcome the thousands of visitors to local gardens. Tasks include welcoming visitors at the gates, scanning tickets, distributing brochures, and providing details and directions. The festival raises thousands of dollars with proceeds to the Blue Mountains District Anzac Memorial Hospital, Can Assist Blue Mountains, Grey Stains Disability Services, as Blue Mountains Health Trust that provides scholarships for students pursuing health-related studies. For information and registration, go to luragardensfestival.com or email info@luragardensfestival.com.au. The monthly Magpie Upstyle Market is on Sunday the 16th of August from 8:30 on the grounds of Lawson Public School. The market has many traders and a gourmet food section. For details and store bookings, phone 0416 652 679. The Mount Victoria Museum, located in the railway station building, is open for visitors on weekends. The museum is requiring more volunteers. This is a good opportunity to be part of one of the hidden gems of the Blue Mountains. For information, contact Tim Jones on 0407 248 620. If you would like your event publicised on Community Notice Board, you can email information to cnb891fm@gmail.com.
1: 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Morning, morning, morning, morning. Tizerum, 9:52, 8 minutes to the next news, and about 11 minutes to the lovely Colin Semler. Tis catch the lovely here. And if I may, a little one at the supermarket the other day, and she had the little fairy dress on, and she was carrying a little wand, and she shared her teddy with me, and then daubed me with her wand. She gave me a little blessing, most beautiful, and you know, believed in dinosaurs, and a sparkle in her eye, and that lovely ease of sharing with another, with her mum. She was still close to her mum, and that was good, you know, that being safe at the same time. But just delightful moments in our lives. Mostly, I suggest they're simple, I think. Therefore, I shouldn't. Goodest ones, 5 to 10.

0: goodest ones. Tis catch the lovely. Tis the nearly 10 o'clock. The lovely Sir Colin has arrived. His usual shiny, lovely self with a little bit of wit and humour already. And with fabulous songs to play and important, interesting things to share with us. Thank you so much for lending your ear. It is 89.1 Community Radio. We shall just play a dash of Community Radio National. Then all the news, and then the lovely Sir Colin will be upon us.
1: These chatbots as an emotional support, almost. Because you can talk to them about anything you like within reason, and they will give you the answer it thinks you want to hear. So I think it could be quite a trap for people to get, I'm not going to say, you know, emotionally tied, but yes, emotionally dependent on some of the tools. And then does it always give you the right advice? It'll couch advice in saying, you know, I'm not a psychologist or I'm not a doctor or whatever. But even with that couching of the response it gives you, it still gives you a response. Yeah, and thinking you're almost feeling as though you're talking to another person.
2: Yeah, except it doesn't know what coffee I like, so it's a terrible friend.
1: Well, that's something that it can remember, though, if you tell it.
3: 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A big thank you to Stephanie, Caroline, Jennifer and Garth.
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3: Next week, if you have a disability, there can be challenges in finding and maintaining friendships. 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
4: We're asking a professional counsellor what we can do to stay on stable ground and maybe stop being too needy.
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4: 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Or, of course, you can jump into our WhatsApp group by following the link in the podcast notes. 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
7: And that brings us to the end of the program for this week. The Vision Australia Hour is a presentation of Vision Australia Radio. 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
10: Good morning, I'm Laura Devoy. A father who campaigned for the social media ban following the death of his child is calling for harsh fines for companies that don't comply. A Senate committee is examining Labor's legislation, which was designed to strengthen the ban. Wayne Holdsworth started Smack Talk, a movement to prevent online harms and suicide, after his 17-year-old son, who was sexually extorted, took his own life. Mr. Holdsworth told the inquiry social media companies have yet to pay a price for how they have damaged a generation of young people.
11: Target their money, their bottom line, their share price. They've shown that they do not have a moral compass, but it's a badge of honour for them. How dare they say that social media does not damage children? Surely that defines their arrogance.
10: And if you need help, you can call Lifeline on 13 11 14. The Prime Minister says US President Donald Trump is considering Australia's request for an exemption from new tariffs. Mr. Trump announced tariffs on dozens of countries last month, accusing them of failing to adequately address forced labour. Canberra lodged a formal objection to Australia's 12.5% tariff. Anthony Albanese spoke to Mr. Trump on the phone overnight. He says he raised the issue directly with the President.
12: We support free and fair trade. The President, of course, has a different position that he's expressed on many times. But I did ask that Australia's position as a friend of the United States be considered. And the President agreed that he would give consideration to my request.
10: Disability advocates say the final report from a Senate inquiry into proposed changes to the NDIS must reflect the community's message the bill should not pass. The inquiry examined Labor's plan to cut $38 billion in funding to the National Disability Insurance Scheme and remove 160,000 participants. Labor promoted the measures as a way to slow growth and crack down on fraudulent activity, but disability advocates say the reforms are unreasonable and unnecessary. The report is set to be handed down today. A multi-agency strike team has dismantled an $80 million criminal network allegedly involved in the importation of vapes and illicit tobacco. Seven people have been charged with numerous offences. The Australian Transport Safety Bureau says it's looking into how two planes were given permission to use the same runway at Sydney Airport at the same time. The incident occurred last Sunday. Speaking to the ABC, the ATSB's Chief Commissioner Angus Mitchell explained what happened.
13: We had a Virgin 737 that was cleared for takeoff. Now, as they've started that takeoff roll and started to apply power, they've looked up the runway and they've realised that a Qantas 737 was crossing the runway. Now, it had also been given clearance to cross. What we're trying to understand is why both of them were given clearance to be at that same runway.
10: It's the third recent near miss at Sydney Airport. All three are under investigation. Turning to sport, in swimming, Australian Jenna Forrester will take on Canadian Summer McIntosh in the final of the 400-metre individual medley at the Pan Pacific Championships. Forrester qualified second fastest for the final, McIntosh third. Olivia Wunsch was faster than Meg Harris in the women's 100-metre freestyle, but both are through to the final. Isaac Cooper topped the timesheets in the heats of the men's 50-metre backstroke. The